0: trade war, China imposed its own export controls focused on critical minerals, creating real log jams for the supply chains related to semiconductor manufacturing in the United States, something that's very important from a national security perspective.
1: Canada has announced a range of tariffs on the US. Details and other stories after this.
2: Census night was Tuesday, 11th of August. 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
3: Program sponsor.
1: Canada's vowed to match US tariffs dollar for dollar after announcing $28 billion worth of duties on Washington. It covers a range of goods, including a 50% tariff on American steel and aluminium, and 25% taxes on cheese, fish, and seafood, as well as several wood products. Over the weekend, the US announced $28 billion worth of tariffs on Canada after trade talks fell through. François-Philippe Champagne is Canada's finance minister. He says the US was offering Canada a bad deal.
4: But ultimately, the terms proposed by the US administration were uneconomic, unfair, and ultimately unacceptable. They asked too much of Canada and offered too little in return.
1: American country music legend Dolly Parton has passed away aged 80 in Nashville. Known for classic songs like 9 to 5, I Will Always Love You and Jolene, Dolly released 50 albums and sold more than 100 million records. As a songwriter, she earned 10 Grammys and 55 nominations. Parton, also known for her philanthropic work with her charity Dolly's Imagination Library, has given millions of books to young kids. Dolly's passing was announced by her nephew and head of security, Brian Seaver, who reflected on her legacy.
5: Dolly also opened doors for generations of singers, songwriters, musicians, and dreamers from every walk of life and across every continent. By her example, we believe that anything was possible.
1: Five Indigenous players have been selected in the AFL's All-Australian team. Melbourne's Kasiah Pickett, St Kilda's Nasiah Wanganeen-Millera, and Fremantle's Shea Bolton have been named for the second time. They're joined by Adelaide's Wayne Millera and Hawthorn's Jarman Impey, who have been picked for the first time. And now a quick look at today's weather. Showers in Muckagin, Brisbane, with a top of 26, 19 in showers on Gadigal Country, Sydney, while it's 18 with a shower or two on Ngunnawal and Ngambri Country, Canberra, 15 in partly cloudy in Nam, Melbourne, and showers in Nipaluna, Hobart, with a max of 13, a top of 17 in partly cloudy in Tarndanya, Adelaide, and rain and 21 degrees in Borley, Perth, and sunny in Garramilla, Darwin, with a top of 34 degrees. And if you have a story or news you want to share, or if there's something happening in your community that you want to let us know about, you can email us at nirs.org.au. That's news at nirs.org.au. Or message us on Facebook, Instagram, or LinkedIn. And that's been the latest from NIRS News. Thanks for joining me.
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In this hour, we're going to catch up with one of our deadlies, and that's our deadly brother, Ian Collis. And this is all to do with his grandmother. And they have created a plaque in memory of her, Auntie Dawn Collis Bridge, dedicated at the opening of the Great Western Highway Shell Corner Project. And this was a road of national importance that was funded by the Australian and New South Wales government. He's got a background in creativity and also dance. He's studied here and studied internationally. And he's now the Assistant Director of the Aboriginal Torres Strait Islander Engagement of Culture and Arts. He's also the Cultural Advisor to the Chief Minister, Treasury and Economic Development Directorate, and the Secretariat of the Australian Capital Territory Aboriginal Torres Strait Islander Arts Network. But we want to find out more about one of our amazing deadly, another deadly woman, you know, Dawn Collis, which happened to be his grandmother. So stay tuned for that. We'll keep you updated with other news as it comes to hand. And of course, we'll be always playing your deadly First Nation music. So we're going to kick this hour off with our one and only deadly golden guitar man, Troy Cassidaly, with Back on Country. And then we'll come back with Ian Collis here on Black Chat.

0: And a great track there from Lexine Solomon, Forevermore. And as I was saying, you know, we've had some incredible women, you know, in the past that still some of them have been recognised and others haven't. But if it wasn't for all these amazing women back in the day, we wouldn't be where we are today. And one of those women is Dawn Collis, and they have dedicated a bridge in her name at the Great Western Highway at the Shell Corner Project. It's a road of national importance. So we're going to catch up with her grandson, which I always thought was just a dancer, but he holds many positions, Assistant Director for Aboriginal Torres Strait Islander Engagement of Cultural Arts. He's a Cultural Advisor to the Chief Minister for Treasury and Economic Development Directorate and the Secretariat for the ACT Aboriginal Torres Strait Islander Arts Network. And he is working on the bridge leadership, yeah, so he wants to develop more. So we'll find out a little bit more, first of all, about his grandmother. That's Auntie Dawn Collis. And hey, Ian, welcome to Black Chat.
1: Thank you for having me on today's session. It's marvellous to be here. And hi, everyone. Yeah.
0: No, well, I know Ian. I've always known Ian as a dancer. And, you know, and I just, when I started to look up his profile again, he's been here, there and everywhere. And it's quite amazing. But looks like he's following in his grandmother's footsteps, making a big difference for the next generation. So tell us a little bit about your grandmother, Dawn Collis.
1: Thank you for that, and I couldn't agree more. I think it's really important we reflect on our relationality to the people that have come before us, and particularly our strong women and the work that they've done throughout their life to make sure that our futures are possible. Mm. And you know, and the work that their grandmothers and mothers did, you know, it's really important to reflect on that. So I really value the time to talk about my late grandmother, Auntie Dawn Collis. Auntie Dawn was known by many people as an elder and community leader, but ultimately to me, she was an Aunt. And when I think about where my understanding, you know, of leadership began, as you were talking about, you know, leadership sort of context, it wasn't at university, it wasn't in a dance studio, it wasn't anywhere else, but it began around people like Nan and like those aunties. And what I've come to understand as I've you know, gotten older, become older, is that when she was teaching me about leadership without necessarily calling it leadership. It was, you know, responsibility, integrity, cultural and community service and relationships, and knowing that what you do ultimately affects people after us, which is, you know, what you're talking about. And she was an amazing woman. You know, I was incredibly fortunate to grow up in the World Heritage listed Blue Mountains around Darug and Gundungurra elders and community. And when I was young, you know, I didn't necessarily understand the significance of those conversations with those aunties. Mm-hmm. And all of those people around me, but as I've become older, I've realised that they've formed my standpoint, you know, my place, and how I know myself, and I watch how elders carry themselves today through my experiences with, you know, my 20-year relationship with NAISDA and my experiences of world Indigenous culture and what have you, and these mob, they listen, you know, and they teach you about listening. And what I've learned is that relationships and responsibilities are ultimately about, you know, listening and making, you know, things accountable, not disconnected, you know, from people and place, but understanding where you are and reading the room, so to speak, yeah.
0: Okay, so what did you learn? You know, like I said, you went through NAISDA. You know, you've also too. You went to Turtle Island to the US, and you were the American National Ballet Company and observation of it. Jacqueline Kenny. NASA School. What did you learn over there?
1: Pardon?
0: What did you learn over there in America when the Jackie O'Nassis School?
1: I was pinching myself in the US. Yeah. I got to do lots of different things. What I learned over there was I was really impressed with, you know, the different experiences of Native American people, mm-hmm. and their nation-building experiences and how diverse it was because of the federalism model over there, because each state's, you know, ultimately different, you know, different, right? So each one has, you know, different treaties, and it was quite diverse. And I think what I really learned a lot from the Native American people over there was how that diversity between different treaties, between different states, created different strategic approaches to local government, to state and to federal. And they're really agile communities. And I really value their ability to be patriotic and strong in who they are as Native American people. And I think that connects them like we do to our past.
0: Yeah. No, well,
1: you know, going back to, to Nen, it was 22 years ago on the 6th of August that when you were kind enough to reach out, that I had the extraordinary privilege of opening a bridge named in the honour of my late grandmother, Annie Dawn Collis. And at that age, I didn't really understand that it was something incredibly significant to our family and community. But I think I could never have possibly understood what I would go on to do. But when I was growing up, you know, people never said to me, you know, you're queer or, well, they certainly did, but never my Indigenous community. Yep. And you know, the Darug community and my own community, the Gunungurra, and all the diverse Arnis that were around in Western Sydney, you know, you remember those days. It was amazing. I was always just told you can achieve. You're Annie Dawn Collis's grandson, give it a shot. And, you know, I think that we've got to really keep reminding ourselves what are we doing to bridge between generations? What are we doing to bridge for the next mob coming through? What are we doing to create opportunities that are larger than us so that we can leave bridges, you know, that can be crossed not just for one but for many as we you know, go back to the dreaming?
0: By travelling overseas and going around the country as well, has this helped you understand what your grandmother was talking about, trying to, you know, let you know about what life is all about?
1: Absolutely. I think, I think what's really, really helpful about being in different contexts, you know, our creation stories, particularly the creation story of the Gingachin Mirigan, of the Blue Mountains, that was translated by members of my family to between 1900 and 1901, teaches us that creation comes from tension, and you know, when the creative spirits created country, indeed World Heritage Country, they left something behind, their essence and their responsibility to that place-based knowledge system. And what I find so fascinating about that, Anne, is that the creation story teaches us about difference to create creation, and also relationality to create creation. And when I would, you know, when I've been in, you know, Noongar, you know, when I've been, in Canada, in Blackfoot Country, or, you know, in Ojibwe, or with the Baganda people in Uganda, in East Africa, you know, wherever I've been, what I found so helpful is having comparative understandings on how different people conduct their culture through the business of culture. And I think that what's so interesting, particularly from my experiences and my 20-year relationship with NAISTA, is that I learned about women's business and men's business growing up. And then that was really, you know, fine-tuned with my experiences wagging at NAISTA when I was at Newton High School performing arts at the Rocks. You know, what is women's business? What is men's business? What is bungal? What is ceremony? You know, what is ceremony business? But what I learned about my work context, like my experiences in more Indigenous cultures and different language groups across Australia, is that when we're in ceremony, we're also looking at who we are in relationship to others. So, you know, and I think that that identity work is really important because before we can do and lead anybody else, what is the most important business is the business we need to undertake with ourselves, and to understand who we are, what do we carry, and what are our values, and what are our responsibilities, and what biases and assumptions do we carry. And I think that that understanding of business helps us understand self, and then our, and then as a result helps us understand our responsibilities in relationship to others, which of course, when you look at some of those real strong matriarchs that you're talking about, aren't, that's what they're good at. Those aren't even know who they are. They've been around.
0: Yeah.
1: You know, that listening that we talked about, that creates the foundations of who you are, where you come from, and what is your standpoint? Where's your country? Where are you from there? What's your identity? Where's your culture? Mm. Who's your family? And how that informs your worldview, and then how that then informs your custodianship, and, you know, and your relationship to people, and how that's grounded in responsibility.
0: Okay, so with the bridge, now you're working on bridging leadership work that you're developing on. So if that's all comes from your grandmother, doesn't it? So what are you working? You're working on what are you developing now from what your grandmother has done?
1: Absolutely, yeah. So I'm currently studying a Masters of Indigenous Business Leadership at the University of Melbourne, on the side of everything else I do. Oh. And I've sort of come across, you know, I've sort of started to look at my grandmother's bridge more metaphorically. A bridge needs foundations. It needs to become really, you know, it's become really important to my to my thinking. And before we can cross into someone else's world,
0: yep,
1: we need to understand where we're, you know, understand what we're standing on.
0: Yep.
1: You know, a bridge doesn't remove sides, it connects them, and it can, you know, help people travel in both directions. So bridging leadership ultimately has come from, I've spent much of my career working at the intersections between, you know, as you talked about, culture, arts, community, you know, institutions like National Gallery, Creative Australia, now, you know, in my roles. And I'm always between, as we all are as Indigenous peoples, between Indigenous and non-Indigenous ways of working. So through my Masters of Indigenous Business Leadership at the University of Melbourne, I've finally had space in the context of everything else that I do to start asking what sits underneath all of that. And I found myself, you know, returning to Nen's bridge. And I think, it's an extraordinary thing to me that 22 years after, you know, opening my grandmother's bridge, I'm still learning from it.
0: Yeah, always.
1: I've travelled around the world, as you talked about, and I've worked across government and culture and community institutions, and I've had the extraordinary educational opportunities. But I'm increasingly realising that some of the most important foundations were already there in country, you know, in place, in community, and in the gully, you know, and in the Blue Mountains, and with all the elders I had the privilege of growing up with. So bridging leadership is still developing. I don't want it to become fixed, because it's Indigenous knowledge and relationships, you know, that they are constantly living. And it's, you know, it's about perhaps, you know, the lessons I've carried on from my grandmother's bridge. It's quite simple for me. Know what you're standing on before you cross any bridge, and know that, you know, when you reach out to the other side, and make sure that, you know, that bridge allows people to travel both ways. So I've come across this idea of bridging leadership, a world Indigenous cross-cultural leadership and business framework. So I'm looking at, rather than business as a dusty book off the shelf, I'm looking at what is the business of relationality, and what is the business of culture. And in the Western context, when you're reflecting on those institutional experiences that I've been in, which I've had the privilege of representing our people, you know, and advocating for our people in those spaces that my grandmother certainly didn't have the opportunity to do. you were constantly in Western context of institutionalism, industrialization, colonization. And those spaces are about stripping culture out from business and it becoming transactional and Western hierarchical rather than that lateral and that earned-based trust education ways of our people's working. But when we look at our oldest governance systems, our most enduring education systems and our oldest economies, they are place-based. They are results from totemic experience that's created and continue to create country what we do. So when we're looking at the business of culture, we're not business comes first, transaction, take, move on. When we're doing business in our community, culture comes first and then business can then happen. Yep. So it's looking at how we actually do the oldest forms of business, and the oldest forms of business are embedded in cultural expressions of our multi-intellectual experiences of song, story and dance, and how they connect us to our ancestral, to the dreaming, to country, to gender, to each other, to our aunties and our uncles, and to each other.
0: Now, it's really interesting.
1: When we are in these places of creation, we are making the dreaming mobile. We are honouring the existence of the people that created these cultural expressions that are older than time itself. And we are allowing ourselves to be in the locus of creation. So when we stand in our cultural expressions, our story, our dance, our language and our contemporary expressions, who we are today as an evolving culture, we are making the dreaming mobile. We are in that space of creation. And that really requires us to reflect on who we are in relationship to that deeper sense of reciprocity, relationality and collective purpose that makes us unique as world Indigenous peoples.
0: Also, Ian,
1: what are we doing bridge opportunities so that culture can sit at the forefront of business?
0: Well, let's just jump in there. We were talking about culture and maintaining it. You know, we always had AI, Aboriginal intelligence. Now we've got artificial intelligence, which has taken over in a new, in a different light. So, this is
1: we've got the rise of the ChatGPT black.
0: Yeah. So, how are we going to maintain that? Because we're now knowing that AI is taking over. It's like in the music industry, they're going to stop AI songs and stuff. You've got what's it in Japan? They've just got all the robot world games. 600. Nations and robots over there at the moment,
1: that are doing robot world games.
0: Yeah, they got the robot world games. Yes, yeah. I saw they had the 100 meters and they broke the 100 meters. Hussein Andor, what's his record? They had I saw this morning they had tug of war. All these things. But how is this now with AI, with artificial intelligence? We're moving into a different. We're starting to assert our power and our knowledge from the past, but now we're moving into a different area of artificial intelligence. So are you starting to look at that and think how we can make sure that we maintain who we are and it's not taken over by artificial intelligence?
1: What a fantastic question, Auntie, and it is a conversation that I've been having for years.
0: Yep.
1: I was involved in co-authoring the Digital Culture and Arts Strategy for, at the time, the Australia Council for the Arts, now known as Creative Australia, the Federal Arts Funding Advisory. And at that time, I was talking about, the rise of Auntie and Uncle Google, When we grew up, you learn about culture by sitting there getting the teas. If you didn't get tea right, you get flogged, getting the diaries for all that. It was lovely. And you learned about governance. You were sitting there watching and learning. But it was earned-based knowledge. It was earned. It created better responsibility.
0: Yep.
1: And it created identity. Then with the rise of www. We've seen an influx where people could just Google their cultural identity. And, you know, rather than actually be involved in that relationality and that place-based community experience of culture. And I continue to have these conversations about AI. It's so interesting you bring this up, because when I'm talking about bridging leadership and the business of self, a lot of the your generation up talk about AI, because I think what's so interesting is that with the rise of AI and as Indigenous peoples, we're probably more conscious about what it is to have something taken from us.
0: Yes, yeah, exactly.
1: have systems around us where information is being, you know, ultimately taken and put into different contexts. So all of our, it's a very concerning time in the sense that we understand the concerns around intellectual cultural property rights and protocol. It's embedded in how we do our governance systems. But what's really concerning with AI is that when information is put into these clouds, at least with Auntie and Uncle Google, we were able to go back to the URL and know where that information was coming from. With AI, you don't know where that information is coming from. It's just going into a whole, ironically, a web theory process, which the dreaming is embedded in web theory. I believe in that. But ultimately, what is very concerning for our youth and for, you know, society as a whole is that it's creating, from the research and from what I'm forecasting with the information I'm looking at, is that it's creating a assimilation of cultural identity, what I call an off-the-shelf approach to Indigenous cultures.
0: Yep.
1: It's packaged up in a way that we're not able to understand difference and identity. So people now are AIing what they're to say. People are AIing, I don't know if AIing is the word, how they're to respond to things, which is creating our axiological aspects of our culture, our ethics.
0: So what we need to do is to make sure that artificial intelligence doesn't take over and that we still maintain Aboriginal intelligence by getting to our elders.
1: Aboriginal intelligence, that's fantastic.
0: But getting to our elders and getting to our next generations to make sure that it's real, it's not, you're not

0: does it come across? It's actually about bridging relationships, but it's also understanding who I am and who you are, celebrating opportunities and difference. Yep. When I grew up, not all the aunties got along.
1: No, it was never no one does.
0: An easy process.
1: Yeah.
0: And that's what created our flexibility as a community, because we could have diverse opinions and there's diverse experiences. And I couldn't agree more with you, Auntie. Culture is the very tool that we use to explore relationships of identity and belonging, and also how we relate with others and celebrate and difference to create agility and flexibility in our culture.
1: Yeah, I'm going to stop you there. I'm going to stop you there. But just for people, just to what Ian has just said there is really, really important that we need to know, and because people are still trying to find out who they are, especially with Stolen Generation. You know, we've got over 20,000 kids that are still being removed today. We've got, you know, so many things. But at the same time, we're getting opportunities to learn about who we are and where we came from, and what it means to be First Nation here. So, Ian.
0: And Auntie, that's why it's so important that you have conversations like today. So I really applaud your ability that we celebrate our purpose from the people that have done the work before us, like those old ones.
1: Yep.
0: And, you know, creating space for these conversations, you know, to happen. And that's why I see bridging leadership as a living thing, because there's not one answer, and we live in culture.
1: Yeah.
0: So thank you for making a cultural space for today to have these really diverse conversations. It's really important.
1: Thank you very much. And if you want to find out more about his grandmother, Auntie Dawn Nicholas, and just go online. You can just go online and you can find out about it. It's real. That's up there at the moment. But Ian, look, thank you very much for coming on. It's so important that we get as many diverse voices as possible, you know, to keep people going. So if you want to listen to the interview again, you just go to CoreyRadio.com and you can re-listen to it or share it. But Ian, thank you very, very much, and keep up the great work.
0: Auntie, thank you for your time. Respects to your people and your family. I love your family so much.
1: Okay,
0: it's
1: then.
0: Such a pleasure to talk to you.
1: Yeah, and it's great that you're doing a Masters of Indigenous Business Leadership at the University of Melbourne, so we can come back to you.
0: Seventh degree, aren't I? Need to get alive.
1: Yep, then you'll be able to start a cultural one and go out there to the elders. So you take care, and thank you very much for your story today here on Black Chat.
0: And thank you for allowing us to have spaces to share our stories, Arnie. Your work is incredibly valued.
1: And as David Hudson says, Love You Forever, and he's featuring Irene Cara here on Black Chat.
2: I'm thinking about our life together, the places we've been, the journey ahead, and who would have thought

Deadly track there from Deadly Dave, David De Hudson here. Meanwhile, today, the National Cabinet meeting today, the National Firearms Agreement and the ACT participation in the gun buyback are expected to be on the agenda. The ACT Police Minister said the Territory is very forward-leaning and will sign as soon as it can. The Act, which represents the licensed owners of the scheme, will affect... says the evidence points the only way, the other way, and asks the ACT own record be weighed before any future commitment is made. So before the National Cabinet commitment, the ACT any further, its leaders should look at the ACT own record. Canberra is already amongst the safest places in Australia, and it has the lowest rate of firearm theft in the country. And without numerous gaps, you cannot justify a quit acquiring and destroying the property of law-abiding owners by pointing to a problem that ACT has already solved. So it'll be interesting once I listen to the news tonight, and this is on behalf of the Shooters, Sporting Shooters Association of Australia, ACT, before the National Cabinet meeting. As I said, the ACT already has the nation's lowest gun theft and some of its lowest crime. Also, too, what's coming up... yes, we'll just let you know what's coming up. And this is the $3 million of goods Queensland Country Bank opens 26-27 community grants. And this is applications are open now for the Queensland Country Bank Good for Good community grants for eligible criteria to apply. And just as they say here, from cancer support workshops in Cairns and accessible beaches in Mackay to Indigenous education in Brisbane, playgrounds in Weeper and grassroots sport in Mount Isa, Queensland Country Bank has invested more than $3 million in Queensland communities, and now the search is on for the next project set to make a difference. So as I said, applications are now open, and since the program began 20 years ago, Queensland Country Banks has awarded 682 Good for Good community grants, investing more than $3.27 million in community initiatives stretching from southeast Queensland to Cape York to the northwest and the state's regional heartlands. So this is a great opportunity. It's so applications, all you've got to do for eligible criteria and to apply, visit queenslandcountry.bank/good-for-good. queenslandcountry.bank/good-for-good. Also to the APRA AMCON, they've got their Professional Development Awards are now open, and it closes on the 23rd of September. This is for songwriters and composers for their pivotal career stages. Staging encouraged to apply. So the awards aim to create serious career-boosting opportunities for songwriters and composers, with the 13 individual recipients each taking home a game-changing $10,000. So the fundings are designed to help recipients with their professional development through attending workshops, music education courses, composer seminars, co-writing sessions and other relevant activities, either locally or internationally. Yes, so... to do that, just applications for the 2027 awards are open now and closes, as I said, 5 p.m. Australian Eastern Standard Time on Wednesday, the 23rd of September, and recipients will be announced on Thursday, the 11th of February, 2027. So to find out more, go to www.apraamco.com.au, apraamco.com.au. Yes, other great opportunities are coming up too. Don't forget too, next week, the 2nd of September, Stories, Music, Stars and Country celebrate Indigenous Literacy Day. So children, elders, musicians, authors, artists and astrophysicists will come together at the Sydney Opera House on Wednesday for the 19th Indigenous Literacy Day, with a free filming and live stream inviting audience across Australia to celebrate the First Nation people's stories, culture and language. So inspired by this year's theme, Country is Our Teacher. This is what we were talking about with Ian. And is presented by the Indigenous Literacy Foundation in collaboration with the Sydney Opera House and hosted by the award-winning children performer and ILF ambassador Lucas Proudfoot. So that's going to be a big one next Tuesday at the Sydney Opera House. Yeah, it's too deadly. Also, we've got coming up is the AID conference, which is going to be held over there in Whanjuk country and Baloo in Perth on the 3rd to the 5th of September at the Renaissance Perth Hotel. It's all about healing strong, culture, care and collective well-being. So, yeah, that's going to be a deadly one over there.
What else have we got? We've also got on the 4th of September, there's NAPCAN, Prevent Child Abuse and Neglect. And this is join them for the official launch of the National Child Protection Week with opening remarks from the Honourable Tanya Plibersek, MP, and two live panel discussions exploring the digital and media environment shared shaping children's lives. So panel one, it will be a digital literacy as part of a broader ecosystem of support that keeps children safe. And panel two, how misinformation and media representation impacts children and young people. So it's pretty interesting, this one, funded by the Australian Government and Department of Social Services. So there's another great opportunity to get onto the NAPCAN website and to find out more about the National Child Protection Week kicking off on the 4th of September. Oh, so there's so many great things happening out there. Another great one all up there in Mingin, and that is the Brisbane Festival that kicks off on the 4th of September and goes through the 26th of September. There are some amazing competing First Nation artists and cultural leaders that will be up there. So we might see if we can get somebody tomorrow or Monday, to find out more about this deadly festival that's happening up there. So let's go to, we might be able to put one more in, and that is, what could we do here? Yeah, Aim for More. Yeah, Forever in Love.

And we're almost to the top of the hour here, and you're listening to Blackjack coming to you live and deadly. Thank you everyone for joining in from right across the country to the National Indigenous Radio Service coming out of Turbayagra country, and for those that are tuned in through indigitube.com.au.

And coming up in the next hour, we're going to be catching up with one of our deadlies, Phil Usher. He's a deadly Wiradjuri man who's the chair of the Aboriginal Business Task Force and the CEO of Native Foodways. And the Aboriginal business leaders came together at New South Wales Aboriginal Business Roundtable, and that was in April. And as I say, there was more registered Aboriginal business in New South Wales than in any other state or territory, with over 940 businesses representing more than 31% of First Nation business nationwide, New South Wales Treasury Report 2025. So, as they're saying, since 2020, 175 new businesses have emerged, showing strong momentum and growth and in the sector. So there's a meeting coming up on the 10th of September. So we're going to catch up with Phil Usher and find out a little bit more about this, because it's really exciting, the amount of Aboriginal businesses that are starting up. And as they say there, 175 new businesses have emerged. And we'll find out how many more and what the opportunities are out there and what type of businesses are First People getting into. So stay tuned for that. We'll keep you updated with the news as it comes to hand, of course. And we'll be always playing you First Nation deadly music. So don't go away. We're here Monday to Friday, 9 to 12, where we try to keep you up to date with events and issues that are happening, not just in Gadigal country, but across the many nations that make up this great southern land. Also, just come in, 1 in 10 people search for weapons in Queensland identified as First Nation. In Queensland, police have the powers to randomly stop and search people for weapons. Statistics show who they have wandered. And as I said, they are now permanent and can be used statewide in public places or places police designated as relevant, like shopping centres or train stations. Statistics show more than 160,997 scans were conducted in the period of almost a year, with 11% of people identifying as First Nation. That's only first 11%. More than 1 in 10 people searched, as I said, for weapons in Queensland under police powers identified. Yes. Advocates have expressed concerns about those numbers, but police say scanning operations are based on identified risk, not demographic characteristics. So data shows during the period of 18th of July 2025, when wandering powers were expanded to 30th of June 2026, police conducted a total of, as I said, 160,997 scans. So there we go. Oh, so well, like I said, we'll keep you updated with events and that as they come. And also too, golf truck company Holtz could force remote grocery prices surge, and remote grocery prices could surge. And more than 70 jobs are at risk after a major golf freight company was grounded for compliance and safety issues. So that's Hooks and Transport will appear in Brisbane Supreme Court tomorrow seeking a stay of action. But coming up now will be the National Indigenous Radio Service news on the hour every hour, right through to 6 o'clock daily. And then we'll continue through to midday with our deadly brother, Phil Usher, a Wiradjuri man, and talking about Aboriginal businesses. I'm your host, Lola Forrester.

0: Hey there, it's Harrison Peterson from NIRS News coming to you from the lands of the Yuggera and Turrbal peoples. And just a warning, this story may be confronting for some listeners. Victoria needs to invest more into Indigenous suicide prevention. That's the message from a Victorian Aboriginal community-controlled health organisation to the state government. 121 Aboriginal and Torres Strait Islanders have taken their own lives in the 2,000 days since Victoria's Royal Commission into Mental Health tabled its final report. Gunditjmara woman and Vacho Chief Executive Dr. Jill Gallagher has told SBS on country healing centres would make a difference.
1: So what these two healing services will do, they will marry Aboriginal healing with modern day mental health services. So we'll marry those two aspects together. And we believe, and the data is showing, that we will have better outcomes if we do that in the Victorian Aboriginal community.
0: If this story has raised anything for you, you can call the free national 24/7 Indigenous Crisis Support Hotline 13 Yarn on 13 92 76. Practical tax and superannuation support is heading to First Nations communities. The federal government's Tax Clinic program will provide free tax assistance and education delivered by universities and TAFEs. Federal Minister for Indigenous Australians, Melindiri McCarthy, says communities ranging from Fitzroy Crossing to Woodjawoodjal to the APY lands and the Tiwi Islands will benefit from the free tax advice. Canada has announced a range of retaliatory tariffs on the US. Details and other stories after this.
2: Census night was Tuesday, 11th of August. 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
3: Program sponsor.
0: Canada's announced $20 billion worth of retaliatory tariffs on the US as part of a tit-for-tat trade war between the two countries. The tariffs taking effect next month include duties on 15%, 25% and 50% across 700 products. It comes after trade talks between Canada and the US fell through over the weekend, with the US announcing $20 billion worth of tariffs on Canadian imports. Canadian Prime Minister Mark Carney says the announcement shows Ottawa is matching Washington's tariffs dollar for dollar. Country music legend and philanthropist Dolly Parton has passed away at the age of 80. The announcement was made via a video posted to the singer's social media account by Dolly's nephew and head of security, Brian Seaver.
4: My family and I have shared a lifetime of beautiful memories with Dolly, but so have you. She has always been on your television, your record player, your CD, and on your phone playlist, becoming an extended part of your family, whether you liked it or not.
0: Parton had faced health problems in recent months, which forced the cancellation of her Las Vegas residency. During her career, Parton released 50 albums, sold more than 100 million records, and as a songwriter, earned 10 Grammys and 55 nominations. She was also a philanthropist, investing millions into her child literacy program, Imagination Library, and the development of COVID-19 vaccines, among other charitable causes. Parton will be buried in a private funeral with only immediate family attending. Fans are being asked to donate to Parton's Imagination Library. The AFL's most capped All-Australian player says he doesn't compare himself to his mentors or the best ruckmen who have played in the league. Melbourne star Max Gawn has been selected in the All-Australian team for a record 9th time. He's one ahead of Bulldogs captain Marcus Bontepelli, who received his 8th All-Australian blazer last night. Gawn was named as the captain of this year's team. He's told Fox Sports he focuses on his own performance, not those who've come before him.
5: And it's all about being the best version of yourself. It's hard enough playing footy out there at the MCG, let alone trying to not be someone that you are. So to have that in the back of my mind every time I get on the ground allows me to be me.
0: And that's been the latest from NIRS News. If you've got a story or news tip to send our way, you can always send an email to news@nirs.org.au or you can message us on Facebook, Instagram or LinkedIn. 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
1: Good morning. Trendy Trevi, Murray from the Curry, National Talk Black. I'm coming to you live from Brisbane. We're at the QFNMC conference. That's the first, Queensland First National Media Coalition. And look, great to catch up with all the other First Nation radio stations and media companies around the state of Queensland. And look, we're catching up, having a yarn with Daily Brother Jai Lawton, who's the chair of the QFNMC. A very good morning, my brother. How are you?
2: Good morning. Thanks for having me.
1: Brother, thank you for coming. Before we start, brother, can you let the mob know who your mob, where you're from, please, Jai?
2: Yeah, I'm a Bidjara man from Central West Queensland.
1: Beautiful. Big shout out to your mob. Great to have you here, brother. Look, it's good to be here at the state coalition, the conference, the meeting. Having all our mob in the state of Queensland getting together and yarning. And look, this is the vehicle for driving our mob forward into the future in regard to the media industry. Tell the people out there how we're looking as a state media organisation.
2: Yeah, look, as we sort of covered off this morning, we've always had a strong representation of Indigenous media in Queensland. And, you know, we've had these sort of informal networks over the years, and back in 2021, we decided to come together and formalise that into an organisation, and then we've been able to do a couple of things off the back of that. But, you know, like everything, it's really hard to do without funding, and so we haven't had any funding to be able to push things forward, and very fortunate recently to get some funding from the Queensland government to come to the table and partner with us and understand the importance of messaging. And that's what brings us here again now, 5 years later, got the funding and looking at figuring out what does that road ahead for us look like, and how do we strengthen First Nations media throughout the state?
1: Well, exactly. And if you look at the individual organisations out there in states, here I wear the hat with Bummer Bripa Media, BBM 98.7 FM, and you've got Mackay, My 105, Mob FM, Man Isa, yeah, and we also got like Hopewell, just to name a few who are at the table. We are all doing our bit, and I say swinging the bat and communicating with our mob and helping our mob out there with music and with yarns and what have you, but still a long way to go. And when you talk about messages that should be front and centre, our mob are being missed out because of lack of funding, because you don't have all the funds to give out the information. And when we talk about information, we're talking about safety, we're talking about education, we're talking about housing, we're talking about employment, all the above. Thinking of the mob there in South Australia regarding the bird flu and what have you. Do our mob know what's happening in regard to South Australia? That sort of stuff, you know. How important is media for our people?
2: So important. And, you know, that's been our argument, you know, since establishment days of each individual organisation, and certainly been our argument as a state coalition to say, look, you've got these individual media organisations that are powerful platforms that have a huge reach and distribution, and for whatever reason you're not investing in that to get the message out there. These organisations aren't cheap to run. These media, to get the reach and the distribution that we have individually and then collectively across the state, you know, it's not cheap to run that type of technology. And so it requires funding, it requires upkeep, it requires staff, it requires training, and all that different stuff. And so, you know, that's what the message we're pushing out there at the moment, and you know, particularly what we're pushing with the Queensland government is to, you know, with the call to action to say, look, you've got existing advertising and marketing spends, you don't spend with us, but yet we have now this evidence and research and data that sits there and says that we are trusted, we do have reach, and just redirect that funding. We're not asking for new money, we're asking to redirect that existing funding to help support at our organisations, but actually to help get your message out there so it's heard and understood.
1: Exactly. So we have, we're a marketing arm, we're a fantastic vehicle. As you explained, we can do the job. We've got the network and we've got the communication with our mob on the ground. And you mentioned that powerful word, investment. This is not an expense, this is investing. Investing in the vehicle in regard to getting your messages out there. It is a no-brainer when you look at it, Jai, but we are still behind the black ball, so to speak, you know, in regard to the vehicle we hold here. But even talk to our fellow black organisations, even at the peak level. A prime example, not the only one, but we talk about like Nacho, for example. How much money do you have? How much money are you investing in black media and getting the message out to black people? It's a no-brainer.
2: It's a no-brainer, absolutely. And that's why, you know, we did that piece of work on that report with the funded by the Lawitja Institute with Griffith University to really start to, you know, document and provide an evidence base that sits behind everything that we already know. And what we know through that report is that the evidence that sits behind it is that we are the most, and that's the name of the report, the most trusted voice in the room. We are the most trusted voice in the room in a time where trust is really, you know, one, you can't buy it, but two, it's declining in public institutions, it's declining in government, it's declining all these things, but it's actually it's increasing in our black media. And so we've got trust. And the other thing that really spelled out, that other key finding, is around the reach and distribution. When you pull together all of the reach and distribution across not only our individual footprint areas, but, you know, the 12 collective members across the state, in a time when regional and you know, remote and local newspapers are shutting down and local news is slowing up, we've got these really critical platforms that are putting those messages out there. So we've got trust and we've got reach and distribution, and the last piece we need is that investment.
1: Well, thank you. That's right, you know. Money's not everything, but we rank it right up there with oxygen. It is a tool. Give us the money so we can deliver the message for you. And then we hear stuff like where the Australian government invests in, like, South Pacific, something like millions and millions of dollars in the media industry. Charity, if you want to call it that, starts at home, does it not? Here we are, black media. We should be first cabs off the rank.
2: Should be first cabs off the rank. But, you know, like in pool, the black ball comes last. And so, you know, we're wanting to bring that, you know, bring that to the forefront. But I think, and it's for us, you know, it's really important that we have these meetings and these, and, you know, what we'll pull together a communique out there, because we are stronger together. And the more that we can, you know, bring... strengthen that connection between each other and strengthen that advocacy, not only within the state government here, but then strengthen that advocacy with our national peak body, First Nations Media Australia, and then strengthen that advocacy within the federal government. So we've got the right pieces of the puzzle at play, and, you know, we're certainly, you know, coordinating our efforts to make sure that that investment's going to the right place and the right pieces of the puzzle are at the table. So,
1: and speaking of voices, we are the voices at that table in regarding to communication with all who are at the table, but we should be front and centre at the table. Or when the discussion going on about funding, black media, well, if we're talking about the state, should be at the table. Is there representation at the table?
2: Absolutely, yeah, need to be at the table and you know, and especially when it comes to all of these, you know, messages, it cuts across all the different issues that we talk about and close the gap, but whether it be justice or housing or health or, you know, any of these emergency stuff that's coming on, you know, when we thought about COVID and now we think about the bird flu and all these other things, you know, Indigenous media cuts across all one of those, every single one of those priority areas, so it's so critical.
1: Well, you mentioned COVID. Well, we hear blackfellas in media, there's a pandemic. We've got no money.
2: Yeah, it's a pandemic.
1: There's a
2: right
1: pandemic
2: now.
1: Right there. So there's a message I'm picking up from the chairperson of QFNMC, Queensland First Nation Media Coalition. So very important having this this conference here in Brisbane and discussing our movement forward, the vehicle we're driving, moving into the future, and we need money as a fuel to drive it further. Joe, thank you for your yarn, my brother. We're only on the first day, another day tomorrow as well. The conversation continues, but we are talking for our mob in the media industry, brother.
2: Certainly are, and thank you so much for having me.
1: Joe Lawton, you take care, my brother. Keep smiling. We'll talk soon, my brother. And look, stay tuned, your daily program, National Talk Black, Trinity Trev, Murray from the Curry. I love delivering the show, voice for our people, your mob. Have you saying yarn up strong. BBM 98.7 FM, thank you very much. And to NERS, National Digital Radio Service, National Talk Black, too deadly.

0: Hey, what you doing, your mom? 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
5: Hey, very good morning, you Daily Mob. Welcome back to your daily program, National Talk Black. It is me, Trevor Tim, Trendy Trev, Murray from the Curry, for your daily program, National Talk Black. 1 hour program coming to you live from First Nation Radio Station in Cairns, BBM, Bummer Brit Media, 98.7 FM. And we go across the nation thanks to NERS, National Digital Radio Service. But I'm here in Brisbane with the conference at QFNMC, Queensland First Nation Media Coalition. A deadly conference, and great to catch up with all our deadly mob in the state. And look, we catch up having deadly yarns with deadly people about this vehicle moving into the future. We're going to catch up a yarn now with deadly sister, board member for AAA, and that's Jodie Curry. And a very good morning, Jodie. How are you, sister?
6: Good morning. I'm well, thank you, Trevor. How are you?
5: I'm very good, thank you.
6: That's good.
5: And before we start, sister, can you let the mob know who your mob, where you're from, please?
6: Yeah, I'm from the Logan River. I'm a Mananjali woman. My country goes from the Logan River down to the Tweed River and out to McPherson Ranges. We're part of the Yukonbeer Nation. I'm very blessed in that I've always known where my country is, and I've been blessed to work on country and live close to country in an urban setting. So that's beautiful. Me. I'm from Southeast Queensland.
5: Beautiful. Big shout out to your mob and your beautiful country. Thank you very much for coming to the program here. So you're one of the members here of the Queensland First Nation Media Coalition. As am I. Look, it's great when we all catch up and get together. It is a beautiful platform. It's a vehicle driving us into the future. When you're talking media, look, black people should be there front and centre. We're talking about our beautiful countries. Tell us what your thoughts are regarding this fantastic conference, how important it is, and where we're heading into the future, sister.
6: It's such a privilege and humbling to be in the room with people, with blackfellas from all over Queensland who have the same vision and commitment to making sure that our mob's voice on the ground is heard and that we are empowered to be ourselves and just to be black and proud and deadly. And also to have that strength in unity, you know, of making sure that we have a place at the table. When people are talking about everything.
5: Exactly.
6: Everything, not just things that impact on, but everything, because this is our country.
5: Exactly. And media is a fantastic vehicle, as I spoke about. And look, we are coming very close to, in the next 5 odd years, the Olympics happening here on beautiful country, here in Brisbane, Yagara Mob, the Olympics. And how important for us to be at the table in regarding the so-called world media coming to this platform, black media should be front and centre as well.
6: Yeah, absolutely. And with the mob from the coalition here, we're looking at, you know, advocating to make sure that we have a Aboriginal and Torres Strait Islander media hub, First Nations media hub out of Beamer or AAA there at West End, up at Ambleside Street. But that mob from all over the state also can come and be a part of that international hub that represents us and as a whole state, but also as a whole country, right? And I talked earlier too about the importance for us around our song lines and our connectivity to each other. Right, so here then on at Meanjin, and on everything will be centred around the river.
5: Yes.
6: And, you know, that connectivity to us, as I say, from each other, it's really important that we are front and centre.
5: Yes.
6: As a voice for this place, as the people whose spoken word is the first words.
5: Sure, exactly.
6: Of humanity.
5: Yes.
6: You know, so.
5: Yes. And when we talk about the Olympics, which is a world-class event, well, we're talking about black media, as you said, should be front and centre. Mm. Here's the opportunity. We're 5 years out, so we are conversing now at this conference about being at the table, so to speak. So for the state government as well as federal government, let's not have a missed opportunity. We have people coming from all around the world that need to see our black faces as the first people, even in the media industry.
6: Yeah, and I've been very blessed in my life. I've travelled a lot overseas and I've travelled a lot around Australia. And for governments here and for everybody here, people from over around the world, they want to see and they want to meet and they want to spend time with and they want to hear from Aboriginal and Torres Strait Islander people. We are known across the globe the world's oldest living culture. So to not have us front and centre would be odd for people from overseas.
5: Would it be embarrassing like, for the state and for the federal government, would it not?
6: Yeah, well, because people ask. They ask for
5: you.
6: Us.
5: Egg on your face, so to speak, yeah. So we're advocating here and now while we're having this yarn interview here on National Talk Black. Look, it's a very, very important space. The other thing is regarding, money is a tool. There should be more funding in this space as well in regard to we're stepping into the 21st century. We're stepping into AI, we're talking in digital. There's not a lot of money at the table in regard to their new spaces. Mm. We are getting left behind, as in black media.
6: Oh, absolutely. Just even the infrastructure, right? Just even for mob to be able to have, and there'll be mob listening.
5: Yes.
6: It's hard for people to have, you know, the decks that are needed, the microphone that's needed, the connectivity that's needed. Mm. We are struggling constantly just to actually, you know, keep the lights on or even have a door to open.
5: Yes.
6: And the federal government and state and jurisdictionally, the states and territories, all of them need to have a frank conversation with us about what is the funding that's needed to actually elevate us and not piecemeal. I used a term earlier and it's used all the time, you know, it's like that they just get a bag of lollies and throw us out, throw it out and say, you know, you have a bit of this and you can have a bit of that. And it's not
5: drip feed us.
6: Yeah. And there's no real strategy around how do you make sure that we have standard facilities.
5: Sure, exactly.
6: That everybody else has.
5: Well, when you're talking media, you're talking not only mainstream. Mm. Media is media. Media is a tool to promote, to deliver messages, what have you. So we black people, we do that in this industry. Mm-hmm. So we should be at the table.
6: Absolutely.
5: In regarding that communication. We're talking about funding. Money is a tool. Mm. If you want to get the word out there, you want to talk about Olympics. And because in our black communities, we got young, up-and-coming black Kathy Freemans, have we not?
6: 100% we do. 100% we do. And I think, and two, and I talked earlier about, and we talked briefly too as a group, as the coalition too, about what does AI mean for us? Mm. You know, and with the, like there's
5: Aboriginal all this, Indigenous, doesn't it?
6: Yes, absolutely.
5: Thank you very much.
6: Amen.
5: Yes.
6: It gives us all of these opportunities sit in front of stakeholders, investors, philanthropics, the state and federal government, when you have a group like the coalition, when you have community-controlled black media sitting across from you saying, we want to work with you. Yeah. We have the solutions. We have an opportunity to provide that voice for you.
5: Yep.
6: You know, exactly. they have this thing about always wanting people with lived experience.
5: Thank you.
6: On things.
5: Hello.
6: Well,
5: thank
6: we're
5: you.
6: Here at the table, right? And so just
5: we've
6: take
5: been
6: yarning
5: for 60,000 years. Hello.
6: Thank you very much. So it's that opportunity for them that I think is lacking.
5: And look, and we're empowered by being together. We go back to our own little communities and we operate in our workforce, in our little industry, in our little office, making yarns. And sometimes the thing is that here I am against the world, but when you come to the table like today and you see all the other mob from the different communities as far as Torres Straits down to here we are in Brisbane, Cape York, what have you, it's powerful. It's empowerment, isn't it? When we all get together, my sister.
6: Yeah, and that's why it's great listening on the radio, eh, to shows like yours and our shows that we have across through the Nurse Network, but even at our local level then, you know.
5: Exactly.
6: And then it's uplifted because our local stuff and what happens locally is so very important, but then, you know, you always get to share. It's same, same.
5: Exactly.
6: You know, same, like, same. Exactly. Same. Exactly. And again, and I'll go back to that point, we are connected through our land.
5: Yes.
6: And it's not just the land where, because we're in the, you know, and so we have that sameness. And back to the thing about the Olympics, and there's a conference happening next week in Norway that the coalition will invite the delegation there. So the Sami people are there, people from all over, black folks from all over the world are meeting there. And we've got our CEO. Yeah, we've got representation from that. And there's an invitation from the coalition for them to come and sit with us and yarn with us when they come from all around the world. Just that, again, that connectivity of us globally.
5: Yes.
6: As well, you know, as Indigenous people.
5: Yes.
6: Our indigeneity is shared.
5: Yes.
6: And what made me think of that when you're saying, you know, when we all sit together.
5: Yeah, exactly.
6: When you're together, you feel it, you know it's empowered. And you know it's empowerment, right? Because you have all your struggles and you feel humbugged and you feel tired. And it's just like when you see, you know, your brother or your sister or, you know, somebody you haven't seen for a long time.
5: Exactly.
6: It makes you so much stronger for it.
5: It does, it does. And, like, we got the booklet, which is out here at our function, and the headlines, the most trusted voice in the room. They did the surveys, and the surveys' key findings is what we learned. And we're at 75%, as in black media, in regarding to communication to our black people. 75%, that's high, and numbers don't lie.
6: Yeah, so it's the most trusted voice in the room is a document. We're launching it tomorrow at AAA there at West End on behalf of the coalition. Was a research piece of work that was done with the network and through Griffith University.
5: Yes.
6: Mob, and I'll have to get back to you about the website.
5: Please, yep.
6: It's QF, anyway, we'll have to clarify that before I go.
5: Yes.
6: The website's up tomorrow, so you'll be able to have a look at that report, which was done and actually demonstrates the importance of Aboriginal media, of black media.
5: Yes.
6: And that we are the most trusted voice. Not people listen to commercial radio, same, probably for, I don't know why, the tunes must be. Maybe everybody doesn't love
5: there
6: country.
5: You go. Break it down.
6: We play country, or we play country here. Because we love
5: country.
6: There's
5: only two types of music, country and Western.
6: My brother tells me that every time.
5: That's right.
6: Every time. But it's just, this was funded through the Lwicha Foundation.
5: Yes, big shout, Lwicha.
6: Yeah, and so we're very grateful for that resource to actually be able to ask Mob, provide it into one document and add some research and rigour around it that actually says in that document
5: exactly
6: what we know, that we are trusted by Mob.
5: Thank you. And big shout out to Griffith University as well, Centre for Social and Cultural Research. So it is a team effort, and this is a powerful vehicle for black media in the state. QFNMC, thank you very much, Queensland First Nation Media Coalition. Jodie, thank you for your yarn.
6: Thank you,
5: my sister. You stay black, stay deadly, stay strong. Looking forward to the launch tomorrow at AAA over at Beamer office. And thank you for your yarn today, my sister.
6: We'll
5: talk soon, sis.
6: Have a wonderful day, everyone.
5: Too deadly.
6: Thank you.
5: Too
6: bye
5: deadly.
6: Bye.
5: From around the state. We had our conference today all day. Then we go to the launch tomorrow over at AAA and Beamer office over at West End. But look, stay tuned. Your daily program, National Talk Black, BBM 98.7 FM via NERS, National News Radio Service. And we'll yarn soon. Peace.

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4: Yeah, very good morning, you daily mob. Welcome back to your daily program, National Talk Black. It is I, Trevor, Tim, Trendy, Trev, Murray from the Curry, coming to you live from our First Nation radio station in Cairns. Not, I'm in Brisbane, you mob, with QFN MC, that's First Queensland First Nation Media Coalition Conference. Great to catch up with all the mob in media across the state, and good to be yarning with the mob here, catching up with brothers and sisters who owe me money. Good to see them, mob, and look fantastic to be here, and having deadly yarns. I'm going to catch up and have a yarn now with Carver Watson, freelancer, consultant, Gargan for Three, that means, general consultancy, but part of the conference here as well. And a very good morning, Carver. How are you, my brother?
5: I'm very good.
4: Brother, good to see you. Before we start, can you let the mob know who your mob, where you're from, please?
5: Yeah, my people are Birriggubba people and Kungaloo people. My grandfather's side, they're from Wirri people, and which is part of the Birriggubba language group. And then my grandmother's side, she was a Kungaloo woman from what they call the Dawson Valley.
4: Dawson Valley, beautiful, beautiful footprint. Big shout out to you, mob. Thank you very much for coming and having a yarn with me, my brother. We're talking about here we are at the Queensland First Nation Media Coalition. The conference looked fantastic. Have all our mob in media across the state, the big, beautiful Sunshine State, Queensland, and having our deadly yarns in regard to our vision, our plan for our future, the vehicle we're driving. Media is a powerful tool, great for our mob in regarding conversations and music and engagement and telling our stories. What's your thought regarding us and how important it is for us to get together as one mob?
5: Oh, I think it's critical, you know. We heard today through the yarns, you know, while we've got QFNMC established now as an organisation with all of the different members, you know, the yarn at the start of the day was acknowledging that, you know, this is something that's happened over many years. A lot of the fellows and people that were part of those early conversations are no longer with us, but, you know, here we are in 2026 carrying on that legacy, of which each individual member and organisation has their own legacy and story. But, you know, it's really powerful when our community organisations, community controlled organisations can come together and work together to develop strategy and think about the sort of future that they want to shape.
4: Yes.
5: And, you know, how they could do that collectively. You know, obviously there's always been a power in the collective for our mob and for our people. And, yeah, no, it's really powerful when we think about all these different organisations and histories coming together to work together.
4: And look, we do our jobs as in our own little communities as we run our radio station, our media organisation, and sometimes we think that it's just me against the world. But when you come to the table, like say, you see all our other mob here, then you get empowered, you know what I mean? We've got Struggle Street, but we've got successes happening as well in our industry. But it is a voice to be reckoned with, I would say that, you know. And look, we're coming up to having the Olympics here in Brisbane, Niagara country, you know what I mean, brother? And how important is it for black media to be at the table in the next 5 years leading up to the Olympics and even during the Olympics and thereafter? How important is that?
5: Oh, it's essential, I would
4: essential.
5: Say.
4: Thank you.
5: It's essential, you know. I think if you really want to sort of whittle it down and understand why it's so important, you know, it's the same as the importance of having our black media generally. There'll be a whole lot of international mob here all, you know, covering the games, but also spotlighting and showcasing, you know, this part of the world, which includes, you know, broader Queensland and other parts of southeast Queensland. So to have the opportunity for our community-controlled mob, our community-controlled media to be part of that coverage and be spotlighting a little bit about our corner of the world, our histories and our communities is a wonderful opportunity, but also a really important obligation, I would say.
4: Sure.
5: You know, it's one of the histories and the legacies of each of our communities and our stories and to ensure that, you know, we are telling our stories, which is something that we've always done.
4: Well, exactly. And here we are as the state vehicle as such, But in Cairns later on this year, we've got the FNMA, the First Nation Media Association, which is the peak body, having their AGM conference in Cairns on Gimoi. How's our relationship as in QFNMC with FNMA?
5: It's been really, really productive, I think. I think FNMA have really grown and evolved, particularly over the last few years. And like we heard from Wally, the CEO this morning, Wally Tallis, you know, there's a huge opportunity for models like QFNMC to really set a precedent of how states and territories and other Aboriginal community controlled media mob can coordinate and come together and develop more of a regional strategy and relationship, particularly with state and territory bodies and, sorry, governments.
4: Yes.
5: I think that's a really important thing because for so long, you know, particularly in terms of a funding relationship or even a strategic sort of partnership relationship, hasn't really been present, particularly here in Queensland, but certainly for other states and territories as well. So our relationship is really productive, and I say our in terms of the collective of QFNMC, of which I'm doing some work for here today.
4: Yep.
5: But, yeah, no, it's really important. It's very productive. And as I said, I think there's value for both.
4: Yes.
5: QFNMC can see the value of what FNMA do, and FNMA see the value of what QFNMC can provide as a model for other parts of the country. So it's a developing relationship, but it's certainly one of collaboration and partnership.
4: Brother, we are here as a black media and we talk to our mob, whether they a young brother who just got out of university and now qualified as a doctor, or whether we've got a sister out there who's just started her own business. Let's talk business. Carver Watson, you've got your own business. Gargan, Meaning for Three, General Consultancy. Give us a quick plug on who you are and what you do, brother.
5: Yeah, look, general consultancy. Most of our work is around, you know, strategy, operations, supporting organisations that are might be struggling or grappling with some, you know, complex issues.
4: That's black or white businesses?
5: That's right.
4: You'll take anybody's money, brother?
5: Look, we predominantly...

0: We know where you live, your mob too, Dilly. Hey, Carver, nice talking with you. All the best to you, brother. Looking forward to the launch tomorrow at AAA at Beamer office. Thank you for the yarns today. You take care, my brother. Stay black, stay deadly, stay strong. We'll yarn soon.
1: All good, and thank you. Just acknowledge all the work that you've done over many years too. For those who don't know, I used to work in media. It's sort of part of the reason why I've been asked to be part of this work here today. And just want to acknowledge your many decades of leading the space and holding down the fort and representing black fellas and black perspectives in your footprint of Cairns up there, and also now keeping council off. Council honest.
0: That's right. Keeping him honest, my brother. Beautiful words. Thank you for your yarn. You Daily Mob, stay tuned. It's your daily program, National Talk Black. Trinity Turb, Murray from Nakuri. Look, big shout out to Beamer. Big shout out to NERS, National News Radio Service, and also BBM, 98.7 FM. Stay black, stay deadly, stay strong.

0: G'day, you mob. 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

0: Hey there, it's Harrison Peterson here from NIRS News, coming to you from the lands of the Yuggera and Turrbal peoples. Residents and First Nations communities will have access to free tax and superannuation support. The Albanese government has given six educational institutions a share of $250,000 to create the free programs for remote communities. They include Woodjawoodjal, Fitzroy Crossing, Wadi and Lismore. Federal Minister for Indigenous Australians, Malindiri McCarthy, says assistance is available in person or online and it's tailored to meet communities' needs. The Queensland government has vowed to push back on national legislation requiring AI data centres to be powered by renewable energy.
1: We believe that there are potential investment opportunities in Queensland for data centres, but it's going to be all forms of electricity.
0: That's Queensland's Deputy Premier, Jared Blay, on the ABC. The rules will be talked about at a national cabinet meeting today. The H5 bird flu outbreak and violence against women will also be high on the agenda. Grocery bills could climb even higher in some Gulf communities after regulators grounded the fleet of a major trucking operator. Hawkins Transport runs 70 road trains carrying 60 pallets of food and cattle each week between Normanton and remote towns like Kawanyama and Doomadgee. The National Heavy Vehicle Regulator has taken the trucks off the road due to safety and compliance issues. Doomadgee's Mayor Fred O'Keefe says shelf prices will increase dramatically if they need to use a Brisbane-based operator. He says residents on low incomes won't be able to afford higher prices. Hawkins Transport heads to Brisbane Supreme Court tomorrow, hoping to get the ban lifted. Canada's vowed to match US tariffs dollar for dollar after announcing $28 billion worth of duties on Washington. It covers a range of goods, including a 50% tariff on American steel and aluminium, and 25% taxes on cheese, fish, and seafood, as well as several wood products. Over the weekend, the US announced $28 billion worth of tariffs on Canada after trade talks fell through. François Philippe Champagne is Canada's finance minister. He says the US was offering Canada a bad deal.
2: But ultimately, the terms proposed by the US administration were uneconomic, unfair, and ultimately unacceptable. They asked too much of Canada and offered too little in return.
0: The US's economic sanctions on Iran are illegal. That's the message from China. It says it'll be taking all necessary measures to protect its own interests. The United States has announced sanctions targeting all aspects of Tehran's economy, including its oil supply. Esfandiar Batman-Angelic is the adjunct professor at the John Hopkins School of Advanced International Studies. He told the ABC, China can use its position as a manufacturing superpower to sway the US.
3: Whereas the US typically uses its dominance in the global financial system and the power of the US dollar, China, as the world's largest manufacturing power, can interfere through physical supply chains.
0: American country music legend Dolly Parton has passed away, aged 80, in Nashville. Known for classic songs like 9 to 5, I Will Always Love You, and Jolene, Dolly's released 50 albums and sold more than 100 million records. As a songwriter, she's earned 10 Grammys and 55 nominations. Parton, also known for her philanthropic work with her charity Dolly's Imagination Library, has given millions of books to young kids. Dolly's passing was announced by her nephew and head of security, Brian Seaver, who's reflected on her legacy.
4: Dolly also opened doors for generations of singers, songwriters, musicians, and dreamers from every walk of life and across every continent. By her example, we believe that anything was possible.
0: Five Indigenous players have been selected in the AFL's All-Australian team. Melbourne's Kasiah Pickett, St Kilda's Nasiah Wanganeen-Millera, and Fremantle's Shea Bolton have been named for the second time. They're joined by Adelaide's Wayne Millera and Hawthorne's Jarman Impey, who have been picked for the first time. And if you have a story or news you want to share, you can email us at news@nirs.org.au or message us on Facebook, Instagram, or LinkedIn. And that's been the latest from NIRS News. Thanks for joining me.
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6: across Western Australia. This is Philip O'Donnell with Ngarrindjeri News. The amount of funding from the National Indigenous Australian Agency going to First Nations organisations has risen more than $800 million in the past 6 years. Figures from the agency provided to the Senate Inquiry into Racism, Hate and Violence Directed to First Nations People show the agency provided more than $1.8 billion in grants to Indigenous organisations last financial year. That's about 84.6% of the entire Indigenous Advancement Strategy budget, a figure which has risen from 71% 6 years ago. The amount provided under the National Strategy to non-Indigenous control organisations has similarly fallen from 28.9% in 2019 to 2020 to 15.4% last financial year. While the figures don't account for all NIDA's budget, they do account for all grants provided under the Advancement Strategy, which is the biggest single funding pool from the Commonwealth for Indigenous Pacific policies. Edgebundy elders are being invited to a special Elders Council meeting at Millstream this week. The meeting will give PPC members aged 65 and over an opportunity to discuss water issues directly with Western Australia's Environmental Protection Authority. The state government last year promised a $12.4 million investment to protect cultural sites at the Millstream Chichester National Park aquifer. That money was promised to help relocate bores impacting significant ecological and cultural sites and the installation of solar-powered battery systems to reduce noise. PPC Chief Operating Officer David Whitelaw said PPC was going to great lengths to engage its members on country.
7: We're mindful that that takes a commitment, but if people are up for that sort of level of commitment, then we would like to support them.
6: Conservationist Sam Exmouth's proposed port development will put Australia's humpback whale population at risk. The Gascoyne Gateway Marine Complex proposal would see the construction of a deep water port facility 10 kilometres south of Exmouth. Australian Marine Conservationist Society Chief Executive Paul Gamblin told the ABC that humpback calves would be put in danger with the large number of ships going through the whale nursery.
8: Shouldn't even be considered in this day and age. This is a project that has no place anywhere in the Exmouth Gulf Ningaloo region, and we know tens of thousands of people across the country are deeply concerned about it.
6: Gascoyne Gateway Chief Executive Daniel Jackson told the ABC he understands the concerns for whale calves, but his confidence industry and nature can coexist.
9: You reduce speed down to 5 to 8 knots. You're working from an elevated position in regulated waters with a marine pilot, and those risks are significantly mitigated.
6: Fully AI-generated music will be banned from Australia's top music awards, the ARIA's, under new rules announced today. Songs using artificial intelligence in a supporting role can remain eligible but must be substantially human-made, including human-written lyrics and human performances. Desert Wave musician David Clark, known as Mr. Witty, hopes AI music will not become a long-term trend and believes this could prevent it.
10: I just really hope, like, this is not something that's going to be heavily relying on in this future generation, because, you know, I grew up before AI even came about, and we do it like old school way in terms of songwriting.
6: And to stay up to date with Ngarrindjeri News, follow us on Instagram, like us on Facebook, or visit our website at ngarrindjerimedia.com.au. 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Philip O'Donnell, Ngarrindjeri News.
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Calling for my people, taking off one of the Kimberly Stolen Generations releases. A release that ensures that the funding and monetary support to continue for those of the Stolen Generations. They're finding various ways of being able to keep those stories alive, and in fact that's happening at Notre Dame University this week. You can check out the fourth installment of portraits of those that are a part of the Kimberly Stolen Generations past and even present. So if you want to go and have a look there, check it out. They're open till Friday lunchtime. Sandy Dan with you across the country by the National Indigenous Radio Service, packing them in on the network, getting out and about on this Wednesday, the 26th of August. And today, going to talk about Community Action Days. It's a visit that the RSPCA is doing to Broome and Derby over the weekend, here in Broome on Saturday, Derby on Sunday. And this comes out of high reports of animal cruelty in the region. We'll speak more about this with Louise Rowe. She's the Senior Communications and Education Persons with the RSPCA here in WA. We'll talk more about happenings around the Kimberley. Plenty going on as events roll on through till the end of August and in the beginning of September there. Make your bookings to attend

0: Garth Brooks, standing outside the fire, he may as well be with those temperatures warming up around the region. 37 forecasted for Bukittinggi along with the Fitzroy crossing today, so you wouldn't want to be walking those pets. No! They'll get a warm little paws, and it's not good for them. No, not at all. And in fact, talk about pets, there's a couple of community action days are coming up this weekend on Saturday here in Broome, down at the Mayor-Lurville. And if you're in Derby, they'll be on Hartman Street there. That's members of the RSPCA, and it's because of high cruelty animal recordings they've received from the region of late. No, it's really not so much to do with belting dogs or tying them up to post and letting them starve. Well, hunger can play a part there, and so can vaccinations with families trying to keep their pets up to date with their vaccinations, even when you think of monitoring and just knowing where they are with chipping your family furry friend. That can become a problem, especially when money's a little bit tight in your household. So this is a perfect opportunity that one can take this coming weekend if you're here in Broome and Derby. We're lucky to have Louise Rowe with us. She's the Senior Communications and Educational Persons with the RSPCA here in WA. Louise, thanks for taking our call. Nice to be able to touch base and talk more about these community action days coming up in Broome and Derby.
1: Yeah, well, as you mentioned, we have seen a pretty big jump in the number of animal cruelty reports that we're getting from the Kimberley region. We got 107 last financial year, and that's more than 20% higher than the year before. And you're right, the kind of reports we're getting, it's about animals who are just so skinny that they're unwell because they're not being fed enough, or they've got really bad skin conditions because people aren't giving them stuff to prevent ticks and fleas, that kind of thing. And so we want to help owners who might be struggling to afford food and flea and worm treatments, or even, you know, having their pets microchipped, whatever it might be. We want to help them. So this weekend, we're going to be in Broome on Saturday and Derby on Sunday, handing out all sorts of free things for people's dogs and cats.
0: Oh, just dogs and cats, is it? Or other furry friends included?
1: Really just dogs and cats. And to be honest with you, in the Kimberley, almost every report we receive is about a dog. I know that Kimberley people love their animals, and I always see the most beautiful dogs when I'm lucky enough to get to visit you guys. But yeah, just dogs and cats. We've got free food, free flea treatments, and also we'll have vet staff there. So if you want to have your dog checked over, haven't been to a vet for a while, then please bring him along, and one of our vet staff will check him out for free for you.
0: Louise, is this the only visit you're doing to the Kimberley?
1: No, we're there quite a lot, actually. We have inspectors who look after the area who are there on a really regular basis, and we do hold community action days like this there quite regularly. We'd love to be there all the time, of course, but, you know, we don't have endless supplies of money to be able to be everywhere all the time. But no, we the Kimberley is certainly no stranger to us.
0: No, not at all. And I asked that question simply because I noticed on a news piece, was it during the week, that the state government's cut remote veterinary services, or often vet students used to go out to communities assisting.
1: Oh, the Murdoch Uni program. Yeah, I read that as well. Look, it is a struggle, I know, when people live a bit more remotely. It can be harder to get the things you need. It can be harder to find services like vets, and that's why we try and step in when we can with days that, like the ones happening this weekend, so people can take advantage of all the free items to help keep their pets healthy.
0: So if they live in Fitzroy Crossing and listening to us now, maybe they can head into Derby on Sunday.
1: Well, look, of course, they're most welcome. We want as many people as possible to come along. Haynes Oval in Broome on Saturday from 9 till 12, and then at the Derby Youth Centre on Sunday from 9 till 11.
0: And that's on Hardman Street.
1: That's the one.
0: Excellent. With your educational role, what does that involve?
1: A lot of it is about talking to school kids about animal welfare, like right from the little ones, like teaching them that animals have feelings just like we do, and the best ways to treat them. Do a lot with younger kids around being safe around dogs as well, because we all know what that's like, don't we? The little ones, sometimes they just want to lie all over a dog or hug it, or, you know, maybe grab its food or something like that. So we just try and keep them safe. But also a lot of just talking, as you can probably tell, Sandy, I'm a pretty good talker, and talking to different groups, getting stuff out there on the internet and on our social media, just trying to help people become better pet owners.
0: Well, I asked that question again because I love dogs. They're gorgeous. I've always been a pet owner myself, and they're very much a part of my family, and that's what they should be treated like, really, an extension of your family.
1: Yeah, I know. We all call them our babies, don't we? And in my house, several times a day, I'll say something and my husband will be like, "What? What did you say?" And I said, "Don't worry, I wasn't talking to you. I was talking to the dog." So, yes, they are a part of our family for sure.
0: And then they've got a role that they play with security that's often called upon as a task for your four-legged furry friend.
1: They're amazing, aren't they? Everything from security to search and rescue. The Water Corporation uses dogs to help sniff out leaks in the water pipes around WA, saving so much water from going to waste. And then, of course, there's the amazing medical dogs that can sniff out tumours, or, you know, can tell when their owner's going to have an epileptic fit or something like that. They're just absolutely marvellous.
0: Oh, yes, they are. And they just that's just an example of how precious our pets really are in the end of the day. Whether they're super dogs or just a lounge lizard, they're there.
1: Yeah, and, you know, that's why we need to look after them. They can't, you know, go into a shop and buy their own food. They can't go into a shop and get the simple stuff that's needed if they start getting a bit itchy. And we are just trying to prevent small problems from becoming big ones and it turning into a real welfare issue. So, again, everyone is welcome. If you need a hand, come along to the Broome event on Saturday or the Derby event on Sunday. Talk to our team. Talk to the rangers from the shires, and you'll get some much-needed help.
0: And you'll be back in the Kimberley again, no doubt, very soon.
1: Yeah, for sure. Yeah, I'll make sure that I always let you know, Sandy, so that you can let your lovely listeners know when we'll be around.
0: No worries, Louise. Thank you for talking to us. Much appreciated.
1: Anytime. And you enjoy that lovely weather that you're having. I'm very jealous.
0: Oh, yes. Thinking of you. You have a wonderful day.
1: Thank you. You too.
0: Bye. Louise Rose. She's the Senior Communications Manager and Educator with the RSPCA here in WA. Just talking about the community visits that they're going to be doing over the weekend here in Broome and in Derby, Saturday in Broome at the Mail Oval, as you mentioned, as we mentioned, and on Sunday at the Youth Centre on Hartman Street in Derby. So if you've got a dog in Fitzroy Crossing, maybe you'd like to bring your animal across, your pet. It's sad that the state government has cut the Murdoch veterinarians' visits around the region, and I suppose it's up to us to look after our furry friends, and that's cats as well. All right, so if you've got a cat that needs seeing to, bring your cats in too.
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0: The late Phyllis Benbaka peeping through the louvers. Oh, what a beautiful story. And it's all true. It's all true. She was also one of the stolen generation coming from south of Halls Creek, Margaret River, I understand. And with that leaves a beautiful legacy of her son continuing on the storytelling and looking after those stories of the stolen generations with dignity, creating those link-ups, bringing families together as they've been connecting over the years. You can no doubt perhaps see Phyllis's portrait at the Notre Dame University in the multi-purpose hall there, where those portraits of the starting generations are being shown all week. That'll be there till around lunchtime on Friday. We spoke to Tanya Benbaka briefly on Monday, just before the official opening night of the fourth portrait exhibition portraying the Kimberley Stolen Generations. Also, it looks like the state government's not going to be taking in good character references anymore if one goes to court for the reasons that those of high stature could take advantage of getting good character references from friends and family, other people of importance, which can get them out of serving a harsh penalty. And this is also linking up with those that have been charged with more serious charges, and that's to do with sexual child abuse as well. So they're making amendments to the Act of 1995 that deals with all of this. So no more being able to run around and get letters of support if your friend, loved one goes to court. It's just not going to be accepted now.
1: Hey, you cool if we use a condom?
2: Yeah.
1: Cool.
3: Condoms won't kill the mood, but syphilis will. Syphilis is on the rise.

Roland Keating, love is a roller coaster. Life is a roller coaster, isn't it? It's full of its highs and lows. Well, that's just the way it goes, isn't it? Sandy Dan with you in company across the country by the National Indigenous Radio Service. I mentioned this earlier on, but there's a book launch coming up on the 9th and one again on the 11th of September, because the 9th of September launch will be happening in Derby at the Norval Gallery at 3:30 here in Broome on the 11th at 6 o'clock at Magabala Books. And it's the launch for Edith Wright's book, The Burden and the Blessing, which follows the stories of her two grandfathers, to start with, Harry Hunter and Adrian Dantwine, that fathered many

0: mixed race kids on the Damper Peninsula, and they also created a fair bit of humbug there that really did become a problem, especially with violence and behaviours, which was a real big problem then, and just being misfits, I suppose, to a certain extent. It also explores the colourful cosmopolitan era of Broome in its heyday pearling industry, with the building of the boats. It explores the First World War and the straddling of Broome, and talks a little bit about the leprosarium set up just outside of Derby there, Bungaran. And these are facts taken from eyewitness accounts and also documented history. Edith is very particular when it comes to research, and she's done a fair bit of work in the space of books and reading, also helping out with others when they've written their stories. She's also been a former member that's been involved with Magabala Books as well, previously a board member this. That will be an interesting read, the burden and the blessing, which tells the story of where it all began for Edith Wright, and the stories of her two grandfathers, Harry Hunter and Adrian Dantwine.
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0: God bless Dolly. We'll always love you. And I'd like to remember that she'll always be two doors down, laughing and having a bit of a party. Sadly, no longer with us. She passed away just last night. Well, it was announced by her nephew, by her Facebook page, apparently. Dolly was born on the 19th of January, 1946. She was one of many children. In fact, the fourth child of 12 children. She was born in a one-room shack on the Pigeon River in Tennessee. Dolly first started performing at the age of 6, and by the time she was 10 years old, she was all over the TV. She actually met her husband, Carl Dean, in 1954 outside a laundromat, and sadly her husband passed away in March last year. No wonder Dolly then took ill, and you can understand most likely broken-hearted at that loss, because they were married for so long, and a very tight couple at that. She recorded her first song when she was 11 years old, and by the time she was 16, she was writing songs for other people. In 1967, which is a fantastic year, I reckon, she brought out her first album, Hello Dolly. Yeah, and she's recorded about 50 albums in her lifetime, and has many, many accolades under her belt. She's truly astonishing musician, actress, philanthropist, and a businesswoman, very smart and shrewd about everything. In fact, coming from a very simple, poor beginnings, she really did some amazing work for herself, and bringing the rest of her family with her as well. Dolly, Rebecca Dean Parton will always be remembered, especially with some of her mega hits. I'll Always Love You, which was a huge hit when Whitney Houston recorded it for the movie Bodyguard. She also had that as a big hit with a movie she made, Little Best Whorehouse in Texas, with Richard Burton. That was fabulous, I thought that movie was. And also had a hit with it with Vince Gill as well. So a very, very, very memorable track, that one. I remember seeing it for the very first time. I was only a little child. I think I was more gobsmacked with the nyanyas. I couldn't believe how big they were, not knowing anything about breast implants or anything back then. But I just thought she was a gorgeous lady, just like she was impressed with beautiful ladies growing up that had painted fingernails and makeup, also looking lovely. And her mother used to often tell her, "No, don't look, they're not where they are, women of ill repute." So, I suppose always love looking good, feeling good, and even sounding better with music. And what a legacy of music that she's left with us. Even movies, Working 9 to 5, with Jane Fonda in that one. Amazing. And even having someone like Miley Cyrus as a goddaughter. Yeah.
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0: Heading towards the tail end of the program. Gee, time goes quick when you're having a good time. Don't forget, there's that seniors' morning tea taking place at the Shinji Matsuri Hub. And you can also have an opportunity to have someone walk through the census form with you if you haven't done it yet. And it could be a little bit too much to have filled in for you on the evening. Just pop on down to Circle House, because Circle is also presenting the seniors' morning tea with the Shinji Matsuri Festival Committee as well.
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0: One of the hardest working ladies you can ever know. No wonder they always refer to her as good golly, Miss Dolly. And rest in peace. We love you. We'll always love you. Got news coming up next. We'll be back again tomorrow to do it again with you. And if you're going to be hanging around locally, we've got Brekkie with Big T. And that's from 7 till 9 here on Kolari in 99.7 FM. Enjoy your day. Beautiful day is ahead of us. Little warm around parts with 37 degrees. If you're heading into the East Kimberley, they're expecting highs of 35s. They're very similar to what Broome and Derby's going to be with 35. And just 33, it's going to get to around Halls Creek.
1: Hey there, it's Harrison Peterson here from NIRS News, coming to you from the lands of the Yuggera and Turrbal peoples. Residents and First Nations communities will have access to free tax and superannuation support. The Albanese government has given six educational institutions a share of $250,000 to create the free programs for remote communities. They include Woodjawoodjal, Fitzroy Crossing, Wadi and Lismore. Federal Minister for Indigenous Australians, Malindiri McCarthy, says assistance is available in person or online and it's tailored to meet communities' needs. The Queensland government has vowed to push back on national legislation requiring AI data centres to be powered by renewable energy.
2: We believe that there are potential investment opportunities in Queensland for data centres, but it's going to be all forms of electricity.
1: That's Queensland's Deputy Premier, Jared Blay, on the ABC. The rules will be talked about at a national cabinet meeting today. The H5 bird flu outbreak and violence against women will also be high on the agenda. Grocery bills could climb even higher in some Gulf communities after regulators grounded the fleet of a major trucking operator. Hawkins Transport runs 70 road trains carrying 60 pallets of food and cattle each week between Normanton and remote towns like Kawanyama and Dumajee. The National Heavy Vehicle Regulator has taken the trucks off the road due to safety and compliance issues. Dumajee's Mayor Fred O'Keefe says shelf prices will increase dramatically if they need to use a Brisbane-based operator. He says residents on low incomes won't be able to afford higher prices. Hawkins Transport heads to Brisbane Supreme Court tomorrow, hoping to get the ban lifted. Canada's vowed to match US tariffs dollar for dollar after announcing $28 billion worth of duties on Washington. It covers a range of goods, including a 50% tariff on American steel and aluminium, and 25% taxes on cheese, fish, and seafood, as well as several wood products. Over the weekend, the US announced $28 billion worth of tariffs on Canada after trade talks fell through. François-Philippe Champagne is Canada's finance minister. He says the US was offering Canada a bad deal.
3: But ultimately, the terms proposed by the US administration were uneconomic, unfair, and ultimately unacceptable. They asked too much of Canada and offered too little in return.
1: The US's economic sanctions on Iran are illegal. That's the message from China. It says it'll be taking all necessary measures to protect its own interests. The United States has announced sanctions targeting all aspects of Tehran's economy, including its oil supply. Esfandiar Batman-Angelidze is the adjunct professor at the Johns Hopkins School of Advanced International Studies. He told the ABC, China can use its position as a manufacturing superpower to sway the US.
4: Whereas the US typically uses its dominance in the global financial system and the power of the US dollar, China, as the world's largest manufacturing power, can interfere through physical supply chains.
1: American country music legend Dolly Parton has passed away, aged 80, in Nashville. Known for classic songs like 9 to 5, I Will Always Love You, and Jolene, Dolly's released 50 albums and sold more than 100 million records. As a songwriter, she's earned 10 Grammys and 55 nominations. Pardon, also known for her philanthropic work with her charity Dolly's Imagination Library, has given millions of books to young kids. Dolly's passing was announced by her nephew and head of security, Brian Seaver, who's reflected on her legacy.
5: Dolly also opened doors for generations of singers, songwriters, musicians, and dreamers from every walk of life and across every continent. By her example, we believe that anything was possible.
1: Five Indigenous players have been selected in the AFL's All-Australian team. Melbourne's Kasiah Pickett, St Kilda's Nisaya Wanganeen Millera, and Fremantle's Shea Bolton have been named for the second time. They're joined by Adelaide's Wayne Millera and Hawthorn's Jarman Impey, who have been picked for the first time. And if you have a story or news you want to share, you can email us at news@nirs.org.au or message us on Facebook, Instagram, or LinkedIn. And that's been the latest from NIRS News. Thanks for joining me.
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11: Hey, Bill and Gunn, welcome to Black Law Tribal Edition. Murumu here. There's a really good background story on this Yolngu man who entered the Northern Territory Parliament. And, he was... I've had conversations with him over the years, and he's done very well for his people there.
12: You could say it's been blocked by Australia, but it's also up to the individual Indigenous nation states, you know, that are really here. Now, his lot, you know, have every right to go and do what Yidinji have done, to go and revitalise all their things, you know.
11: Hey, Bill and Gunn, welcome to Black Law Tribal Edition. Murumu here with you, with the team. We've got Yirilam and Ganyara with us. I'm not too sure whether Bumi is coming in today, but all the better if he does. It's been, since last week, we've had some interesting developments inside of Australia. Ganyara, I thought that it was interesting that Yinya Guyala entered the Northern Territory Parliament. This is from an ABC article. And he's resigned after a while there, I think, in the Northern Territory. And he is now... there's a good little article by Matt Garrick on this that was posted on the weekend that he took Northern Territory politics by surprise when he won the seat of Nhulunbuy in 2016. But after 10 years in the opposition, in that position, he has resigned this week, and he looks like he's. This is what he's saying: "My people are crying out for justice, and we are not being heard." Mr. Guyala told the UN's Permanent Forum on Indigenous Issues. This was a while back now that Mr. Guyala had learned to speak English only after the age of 10. There's a really good background story on this Yolngu man. Who entered the Northern Territory Parliament, and he was. I've had conversations with him over the years, and he's done very well for his people there. This is another thing he said at the UN in 2018. People have said about me that I'm just a feather flying in the breeze, but I'm a noisy feather, and I will make noises, and I will stand, and I will call out, and hopefully I will get stronger and stronger as I go on. So it's a really interesting position that he's experienced. But ultimately, the frustrations are still there because, as with the Wavell walk-off and many other milestones around the place, the problem still continues today, and that the wanting to self-determinate is being blocked by Australia at nearly every stop.
12: You could say it's been blocked by Australia, but it's also up to the individual Indigenous nation states, you know, that are really here. Now, his lot, you know, have every right to go and do what Yidinji have done, to go and revitalise all their things, you know. He would have realised that in politics, especially in Northern Territory politics, there is a very, noticeable bias, you know, because you could say that the Western world doesn't want to lose a place like the Territory, like the Northern Territory or West Australia or Queensland, for example, where there's very resource-rich areas. So they'll do everything they can to keep the Indigenous people inside Australia, keep them being seen legally through the Australian identity. And as you said, it's voiceless, it's useless. They're not being heard. Why aren't they being heard? Because 3% of the population cannot influence, you know, the other 97%. The government, the Australian government, must listen to the majority. That's what it's there for the majority of people. Now, if you're 3%, you know, you tell me how your voice is going to be heard in amongst the 97%. And it can't be. So he's finally seen the light. Now, going to the UN Permanent Forum is probably the only mechanisms that are available, the only venues that are available to Indigenous people to have their voice heard. So he's seen the light, and I'm glad he's gone over there if he gets there.
11: Yeah, I think he went there a few years ago saying those things, but at the end of the day, I think even we've written to the UN Permanent Forum representative to... You know, over the years, we've even interviewed a few of them, the permanent representatives on Indigenous issues. And we can't see any development or advancement there for, let's say, Yidinji at this stage. But ultimately, it is down to Yidinji to change it. And we're not relying on foreign actors to help us get there, because ultimately, it's down to Yidinji to push it.
12: Absolutely. Well, you've got to look at how the UN was created. Now, what is the UN? The United Nations. Who created that? Who was one of the original founders of the United Nations? That was Australia. You can see this was, the United Nations was set up by the winners of the world, you know, the Second World War. They established it in their favour, of course. And, you know, it's achieved a lot over the years. But I'm starting to feel it's becoming a toothless tiger like everything else in the modern world. And we're going back to the laws of the jungle, you know, where the might will win, which is not really a sense of law, is it? These are the venues that must be used. They must be taken on. We must use everything at our disposal to get your voice heard. But when you start to look at things like the international rule of law, who believes in that? Australia on the Federal Attorney General's website says, yeah, we support the rule of law, international rule of law. Are they really supporting it, though? You know, how does international law come about? Is it the resolutions of the General Assembly? And that's where, like, law comes from. That's the originating law, yet they don't want to uphold it. So Australia, being a founding member, is, in my opinion, got a conflict of interest with that, because it's saying, well, we want to be a sovereign citizen movement. And we don't want to uphold the international norms, international laws. We'd rather get some that work in our favour, but not support the others. So how do we get a venue as an Aboriginal Indigenous nation? How do we get a venue to have our part heard?
11: Yirrlum, I'll bring you in here because, I mean, obviously this particular man that has spent his, you know, majority of his adult life in the Northern Territory Parliament only to, you know, to see the problems there and elsewhere continue... I mean, it's obviously his choice. We never pointing the finger at people to say that was a waste of time or what, because ultimately it is a huge job to undermine or to remove the dregs of colonisation, for example, and those markers are poverty, incarceration, stolen wages, stolen children, the whole lot, and that's has been refined over thousands of years, from European rules and engagements to be applied here, but elsewhere, like Canada and other places. So it is a tough thing, and it's really wrong for anyone to say one man can change the whole system. But a tribe pulling together and moving forward together, that's a different story.
9: Yeah, and then when it becomes more than one tribe, that's when you might see some real changes at that national level from Australia's perspective. But, you know, the Yidinji perspective remains true, you know, and that can't be denied. It continues to stand here and support other nations who want to follow down this path, because as he would have experienced in his 10 years in the Northern Territory Parliament, that it's a farce. You know, there is no integrity within all the talk that goes on, and it's really just a way of exploiting the true and original owners of the land.
11: Yeah, and he did it for the right reasons too. Like, obviously, he wanted to make changes for his mob and things like that. But, you know, same with the way he'll walk off 60 years later and many other places. If you look at the Palm Island strike, for example, in 1957, there was one in WA earlier than these. And in the Torres Straits, like the Kamaraganja walk off down in Yorta Yorta World. You know, these actions were what we're literally doing, the same sort of thing. Hopefully, we you know, our efforts are going to make a difference. And I think that's the view of people going into these situations, whether you're doing it through your own tribal society and the government, setting up a government, or you're doing it inside of Australia. The thing is, it's very difficult. And if it was easy, it would have been done a long time ago. But ultimately, people are going to see maybe the Commonwealth for what it is, and have a look at self-determination through their own lens.
12: Well, everywhere you look, like at the Wavell walk-off, you know, 60 years ago, they're still complaining today about not getting justice sorted. You know, it hasn't been done. You know, all the native title stuff doesn't achieve anything. Why would they walk off? Why did the people go on strike? Why did they walk out everywhere? Palm Island, why'd they bail up? WA, why'd they bail up? Why? You got to ask the question, why? Why would they do that? If they were so well cared for, so well looked after, so well appreciated, why'd they do it? It's because there was slavery. You know, the stolen wages is a good example. If you don't pay someone, you want them to work for nothing forever? Of course not. They're going to bail up on you. You know, it's just see common sense. Now, the Australians thought they were going to get this place for nothing, you know, that they were going to put out the pillow for the Aboriginal people to die upon, you know. Here it is, look at us, we're so nice and kind. And they realised they weren't dying, so they tried to force them to assimilate, and then they went through everything they could. Then they're going to genocide, and it was just craziness. And then they finally realised, well, we're losing control of that, so let the Aboriginal people have a vote, have a little say. The 3%, of course, don't get much of a say, which is why our mate over there had realised that in Parliament, anti-Parliament, there's no future there to try and get something for your people. So you bail up and leave that. But you have a look at why this oppression, this subjugation has taken place. There's too much at stake for the Australians to lose in their mind. You know, if it goes back to the true and correct owners, in accord with the UN Declaration of Rights for Indigenous People and numerous other things like the Resolution 1514 of 1960. You know, if you're going to force them to be subjugated to your law, you know, you're acting contrary to the Charter of the UN. Well, that's Australia all over. And you know, do people see this? Most Australians don't want to see it. They choose not to see it. We're doing it the hard way, of course, you know, which is what we're doing is saying, okay, enough's enough. We've got to make a stand here. And we're doing it for a number of reasons, not only for our own benefit, but also to give some validity to the Commonwealth of Australia, which is the biggest part. Now, if we own territory, you know, we're a micro state, probably the best way of putting it. We're not a micro nation, we're a micro state because we have territory. We own this place, you know, and it's even acknowledged as the Yidinji people are the true and correct owners under Yidinji law to this country, where what we call our territory. So we're the micro state. Now, if we have our territory and all the other Aboriginal people have their territory, what's Australia? What is the Commonwealth of Australia? Does it have territory? Is it claiming everyone else's territory as it? When the truth of the matter is the Aboriginal people haven't ceded their territory to Australia.
11: Yeah, and what I've noticed is that the Australians can only mimic what the tribal people have and in terms of the territory. Look at the Cairns Regional Council boundaries and other places. What is the reference point of those boundaries? It would have been, my guess, obviously tribal territory and maybe asking people where's the mark, where's the border, that kind of stuff. And even when we saw at Garma with the Prime Minister and that visiting there, there was a call for another new land council to be formed because it was probably based on tribal territory. And that mob there wanted their own special land council to look after their own interests because they felt that the Northern Land Council may not have been representing them. So, you know, it's not unusual, but ultimately, once again, the tribe has to tell the world who they are. And they can do it through an Australian persona or they can do it through their own. And that's what we're here to promote, doing it yourself according to your traditions and customs, which have roots in ancient times, and with the elders at the helm directing it.
12: Do you want to tell the world who you are, or do you want to have effect to that voice? And that's the important difference. Yeah, it's just good to say, oh, yeah, that's them Kunjan mob. That's who they are. They're over there. But where's the force and effect that goes behind their name? Where is the force and effect that gives them some legal standing at the international level? You know, like George Williams said once in a newspaper article going back 2015, if I remember right, the Yidinji people have an argument that they can take to court. They have a legal argument they can stand on. None of this, because it was on about all these micronation pseudo-law rubbish. We're not a micronation, we're a microstate. There's no ifs and buts because we have territory. We have a law that dictates the state. We have a law in place, the laws that itself, that are recognisable by the Commonwealth of Australia. You know, you mentioned how Australia copycatted all our stuff. Of course they did. Even to the Palmerston Range. Mr. Palmerston didn't discover that road up the Palmerston, up, you know, the rainforest hill there. He didn't discover that. He used the walking tracks of the Yidinji people, of the Mamu people. He used the walking tracks of someone else and claimed it to be his.
11: Yeah, and that's what we're seeing time and time again. And I think, you know, the danger is for Aboriginal people and Torres Strait Islanders living inside of Australia is that they're just going to be a museum piece. And, you know, I don't say that disrespectfully, I say that out of concern, that it'll be just tokenism. And that is really unfair and I don't like it myself. And you see that happening a lot of the time, and I'm sure that the people that are doing these ceremonies and stuff know that as well. But ultimately, Yirralum, we can continue to go down that path, but something has to give. And you mentioned there that if there are enough tribes doing it, then it would certainly assist the situation. And you know, the Birriggubba Nation, the Waka Waka, and others that have formed governments have done that, and they're going at their own pace. Fair enough. But even all this talk in the last few years about the voice, what was that about, and why haven't Aboriginal people got a voice? And if they're going to do that, what is the mechanism they should use for their voice? Is it through Australia, or is the voice actually from their tribal governance?
9: Yeah, well, it's pretty straightforward because, you know, most of the original people of this country have all experienced horrific treatment and a history that is very difficult to swallow. So if you're thinking about who you would want making your laws for you, would it be the system that has done so much damage to the original people of this country, or is it the one that you know has got integrity, you know, the one that's been here for how many tens of thousands of years and has a moral standing? You know, that's the way to choose it. You know, that's what Yidinji's done. Yidinji's looked at itself and said, well, we know the right way forward, and then we've created the government from there.
11: Good. Now I'm going to bring you back in there because I think when we looked at this a while back now, and we've been doing it for a while, if you look at the website, the legal library has about 114 documents in there and legislation. And, you know, these things are what symbolises the hallmarks of a government, the ability to hold parliament, to create law. The Yidinji Nation has been doing that for a very long time now, in a tribal sense, but in a modern sense, with the Sovereign Wurundjeri government now. It has its laws listed, it has its gazette there with all the public notices and everything else there. Surely that this is an interesting case study for any academic internationally or locally that would be interested in studying Indigenous governance and I guess the assertion based on the principles of UNDRIP and international rights.
12: Show me any nation that's already done this, any Indigenous Aboriginal nation. Show me. Just show me one that said, okay, we're going to run this like a proper, legitimate government. We're not going to make this up, and just have a bit of a guess here and there. Let's do this properly, what everyone wants to call the democratic world, the democratic vote, all that sort of stuff. Run a bill through Parliament, get the bugs ironed out of it, get it done up and get it through, and pass it as an act. How simple is that? But you show me one Aboriginal nation, the Sami Nation, for example, have they done it? I haven't seen any like that, because they're all relying on the legislation of a nation state. Someone like Sweden or Norway, they're relying there on their legislation. We say no. If we're a legitimate government who hasn't ceded sovereignty, which is acknowledged in the Uluru Statement from the heart, well, we must act like a legitimate government where we actually tell the world this is the laws in our country and this is where we have law enforcement, which is what bumped up against Queensland Police Service a few years back. Our police officers had bumped up against theirs because our officers are there to enforce the Wurundjeri law. Who are the Queensland Police officers? Who are they? Are they part of the lot that have the legal ability to be here? Or, as Yerulam said, the moral legitimacy? No, they don't. This is the issue. What's Australia's position on the acquisition of sovereignty? We don't have to prove our case. We have it. It's always been there. That's why Australia's talking about treaty. Now, if you want to start to act in a sovereign nation, as a sovereign nation or a sovereign state, start to do it properly. Don't be like Australia, just selectively picking out or cherry picking the good legislation, international legislation that suits Australia. That's why I come back to this resolution 1514. Australia refuses to adhere to that international norm of decolonization, of going back to where you come from. No, they'd rather ignore that one, yet they want the other good ones like international aviation rules. So they believe in some but not all. And that's not a sovereign citizen movement's all about. They just like that. Yet, the Aboriginal people are being conned. They've been tricked to stay within Australia. You come here within Australia and we will give you what? And this is why the Aboriginal people are bailing up. They've had enough. This bloke went and done 10 years in Parliament. For what? This is how the system just keeps crushing the Aboriginal people. Just bring them in, give them a few pennies. While he's here, he's not making waves outside trying to assert their law and their authority and their sovereignty, the one that's always been there. If they don't do that, well, we've won type stuff. Australia's won. But you didn't. You said, no, that's not the right way. We must do this. We must create legislation. We must do stuff that the modern world can see. Just because Captain Cook couldn't see it when he sailed past, or Lieutenant Cook when he went past, they got no excuse now. Academics need to understand what we're doing. They need to have a look. And that's why I'm saying to everyone, go and show me one other group that has gone down this road, done the hard way. I don't know of any. Honestly, I look around the world, you say, can I get an example from somewhere else? I don't know of any, because this domestic sovereignty is within. I see so much of this domestic sovereignty like in the US. The Indian nations are subject to American law over the top. How does that apply here? It can't apply here because Australia can't demonstrate its acquisition of sovereignty. So we must act in a sovereign capacity ourselves.
11: Yeah, you're listening to Black Law Tribal Edition right across the planet today. Thanks to our friends at Bermedia 98.7 FM. If you're listening inside of Australia, it's via the National Indigenous Radio Service. 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
11: Yeah, welcome back to the show. I was just thinking during the break there that, the importance of not submitting to a foreign power. And when Jesus was alive, the tribal people went, at the time, they had their own courts and everything there, the Jews, but they went to Rome to Pontius Pilate to seek remedy in their courts. And basically, he said, "Well, you've got your own court. Why don't you try them in your under your law?" But then they said, "We have no king but Caesar." So if we can pretend that the Aboriginal people are the Jews at the time, if they're going to say we have no king but Charles, that's where that transfer of sovereignty, or you're submitting to the foreign power, is taking place. And that goes against what's written in the Jewish law in Deuteronomy. It says that basically if you're going to appoint a king over you, make sure he's one of your brothers born among you. Don't appoint a foreigner over you as king, which is exactly what we're saying in saying, well, are you asking us to break this law? Because we can't have Charles as our king. We've got already the members of the society, the Yidinchi Society, and the different clan groups that make up the royal family, if you like, for this part of the world, under God's, divine planning. And so I think that's really important to understand, that there's always something to give us some sort of lesson here and there. And I think coming back to my concern before was that Aboriginal people will just be a memory inside of Australia and written out of their inherent right to sovereignty.
12: You got to ask the question, how does Australia do it? How does Australia trick the Aboriginal people to walk away or abandon their law? Because that's all they've done. They just abandoned it and they've joined up with the Australian law, said, yeah, look, that's a pretty cool law over there. We get nothing out of it. We get robbed, we get raped, pillaged and plundered, but, we might get something there. And it's a lot easier to go and get raped, pillaged and plundered than to understand what's going on. How did they do it? It's through the legal personality. It's through a legal identity. That's how they done it. They're forcing the Aboriginal people to be seen through a legal personality created by the manifestation of colonialism. Now, prove me wrong. I want someone out there in this big wide world to prove me wrong.
9: Which is what? You say legal identity. Before I was involved with Yidinji government and someone started talking like you just did, I would fall asleep. Yeah, and that's what it does to people. It really does. That's the biggest difficulty that most people face out there. And, when you say legal identity, you're talking about something as simple as a driver's license.
12: Yeah, your birth certificate.
9: Or even using an Australian note, a $5 note. You've agreed to their law.
12: Absolutely.
9: No one told me that. How are you supposed to know that's the case?
12: Medicare, Centrelink, you've proved that you're going to use the identity that they created for you. Simple as that.
11: And there's nothing wrong with that in terms of if that's what you choose to do. We're not having to go at anyone that does it because, nearly 100% of people are doing that right now. But, yours truly is not one of those. But that's because... that's my calling. It doesn't mean everyone else has to do it. That's just something I chose to do. But to help Yidinji and others to have a clear line in the sand to say, well, this is what sovereignty is inside of Australia, but this is what sovereignty looks like on a tribal side, and that's where it would suit most people. But those things about money and a reliance on a system is, that codependency is really a big thing that keeps people in there, because I know plenty of people that just wanted to get rid of their stuff and come in here, but we don't have that ability to help people as much as we want to at this stage.
12: That's forced subjugation, isn't it? You're going to be part of it, otherwise we'll starve you to death. There's no ifs and no buts about this. We've got to accept for what it is. But understand that the legal identity that you carry in your pocket, called a license, call the birth certificate, call the Medicare card, is not you 100% of the time. You're using that identity to participate in the life of the Commonwealth of Australia or the state where you reside. You may reside in Queensland, Northern Territory or WA. You are not the person. You are using the person to participate. That legal identity. Now, they go, that's pseudo-law, that's sovereign citizen rubbish. It is not. This is how law works. Does the kangaroo understand that you can appoint a personality to that? Does King Charles have 16 or 17 different personalities? Ask that question. Why is he the King of Australia, the King of the UK, King of Canada, King and Rider New Zealand? What? Hang on. He's got multiple personalities. So if the judge asks you, do you have multiple personalities? Yes, I do. But you can't see the other ones because there's no treaty yet to let Australia see those personalities. That's the problem. King of Australia is seen... because it's created under legislation here. Now, when Charles comes, he's seen as Charles, King of Australia. But when he's over in the UK, he's the King of the UK, but Australia can see that king over there because the bilateral treaties, you know, the agreements between each other, between the UK and Australia, that we can see their king.
11: Yeah, but ultimately it's about developing your own personality, your tribal one, and bringing it to their world or the global stage of paper. And that's, we keep going back to it. If James Cook was to come past today, past Ghimoi, he could see this office and literally conduct business or choose to conduct business officially with the Yidinji Nation. But because it wasn't here back then, in a way that he could see it, then he couldn't see the official law because it was too high for him. It was too strong because it was a tribal law.
12: Well, he was asked to secure a couple of situations in the Australian mainland if it was already occupied. How could he do that if the Aboriginal people couldn't convey to him the situation of their law? Here it is. Our laws are here and we control this piece of land under this system of land tenure. So it was very confusing at the time, but Cook did know there were people here. They did do treaties with everyone else around the world, but not here. So you can't say that they couldn't see the office. They chose not to see it. Cook went back and broke orders, told lies, done everything wrong. And I think he paid the ultimate price for it further out in the Pacific there.
11: Yeah, and here we are years later. Everyone is using Cook's paperwork. A majority of Australians, if not, well, 100% of them, are using Cook's paperwork. But Yidinji's created its own paper office where mob can walk into here and use this piece of paper to help build the nation and to let the world know that we have our own pieces of paper that we want to use.
12: That's an act of sovereignty. Simple as that. Not the sovereign citizen rubbish. That's an act of sovereignty of the nation, of the state. You have that right to create legal identity to let the humans participate in your society. Simple as that.
11: Yirrlum, it is simple as that, but ultimately, we've had many people come in here thinking that they understand sovereignty only to fall back into the pitfalls of money and taxation because that's what's probably on their mind is how they can dodge it all.
9: Yeah, like that's what we're used to, you know, like from the moment I was born, that's the society that I've been involved in that works on all those parameters which are not based on human beings. It's based on I don't know. It's based on a lot of different things. Greed is certainly the driving force behind most things, unfortunately. Whereas the traditional culture of the original people of this continent, that's not how it was driven. It was driven by sharing. It was by caring, looking after each other, well-being. You know, it's a totally different parameter. So, yeah, of course, when I encountered the cultures of the area that I live in, that's what I experienced. And it's a totally different experience that has longevity. It can be continued as Yidinji is now doing.
12: So basically what you're saying is no matter what the culture or wherever it is, there's laws exist, whether they're written laws or whether they're verbal laws. You just understand it. You just knew that there was a law there. To have law, then you must have a personality. There has to be a personality you've associated with law. So your person, because when you die, for example, that law still carries on, you know, with your children or all that, or the rest of the family or the rest of the mob, the rest of the clan.
9: Well, that's not true because that only really came into place at Rome. Rome introduced the personality. So here in Yidinji before that, we didn't really have personalities in the such. There were certainly individuals, but yeah, it wasn't written.
12: But the personality is the one is the holder of the rights and obligations based against that law. And Rome personified it a lot easier into a written version or a piece that you could see. But like the UK does not have a written constitution. It's just a whole jumble of all their legislation going back in time. Some of their legislation to form what you would want to call a constitution, yet Australia has a written constitution. Beautiful document, stipulates what the government can do, can't do, whatever it is. But that's the difference in the world. We don't need to necessarily have written identity. We don't need to necessarily have written law. And how does the rest of the world understand what we have? We can just now hand them a piece of paper and say, here it is. This is my person here that I'm through right now. And we go in the digital way, which is even better, which gets rid of the paper, you know, and now it's an electronic version under the Yidinji legislation to say, oh, that human there can be seen as an Australian or he can be seen as Yidinji or whatever else it may be. So you've got to ask then, in what jurisdiction is that human operating? Is he operating inside the one that was here first, the jurisdiction that was here first from time immemorial. As you said, there was no written legislation, but I'll tell you now that as an up-and-coming kid through all that ancient time, they started to understand you couldn't do this on this day. You couldn't go and take turkey eggs before this time, you know, before this period of season. You couldn't go out and you couldn't go and rape someone's wife. You couldn't go and do certain things. So they understood there was law. They really did. They learnt at a young age and they could recite it. So that's a really important part, but there is still law there. And

0: story here. Kuyam has a different name in Northern Peninsula area in some places. So that different name has a different jurisdictional, meaning, in that once you give name to something, that's usually the authority is the one that grants that name, for example. So like in the Bible, God grants Adam the right to name animals. So that's probably why all these scientific names for animals around the world, and they come here and say, what's the name for, Rufus, just that red wallaby, whatever it is. So these scientific names, this is why they do that. So they're going to give you a name, a scientific name maybe, because, you rule the roost because you're the one who gives names. So it's really important that naming convention and protocol for the tribes continues. But what you will see and what we have seen is that, we've mentioned various names in the past on the program where Australians use that name now. And it's an Aboriginal or tribal name for that area, and you're saying you shouldn't mix the threads there. So they'll try and usurp sovereignty by using the names inside of Australia to give the international community some sort of
1: illusion.
0: This is all, in consent with the local mob and this, that and the other, and they love us, and even though we're locking them up and taking their kids, they still love us because they're giving us names and welcomes and all that kind of stuff. So this is really important, why the Yidinji Nation has its own identities, cards and digital cards, name places. For example, we have Yidinji descriptions for Buckingham Palace for every 3 square meter block on this global earth as we know it. And, that's where we're heading with it. So it's not just saying that you own the land, it's acting like it and acting through the Yidinji persona, the Yidinji government, through its Yidinji money, through its Yidinji law, through its Yidinji parliament assembly, through its Yidinji ministers, to protect the tribe, the society, and everything on the territory of the Yidinji nation, for example. That's what this is about. So the Yidinji nation doesn't become an afterthought inside of Australia.
1: Oh, 100%. And we don't want to be an afterthought, because this is our world. It's not so much in Australia, we're here. It's always been here. They called it Australia, we called it our world, and that's the difference. And as Yirilim said, he's so right in saying that we should know the laws verbally. We shouldn't have to have it all written down. We should be able to be nice people. We should be decent people. We should understand this stuff. We can't go and do certain things. But, when I look at the world now, it's just going crazy, absolutely crazy. There are pockets left in the world that can still recite the old laws. You look at PNG, for example, those tribes up there, up in the highlands. You look at them, they know their law. I'll bet you money that those laws aren't written down. I'll guarantee they're not. They know who's who in the zoo there. They know who the elders are, who the neighbours are. They know where the neighbours belong. And I haven't been there. I know Yirilim's been there, and I'll defy the world to challenge me on the fact that these people know law, they know places, they know everything without needing it written down. And this is the craziness of the world we live in now. We've got to write everything down so that when we can prove a point, and this is an adversarial system that we live in, instead of one where we should be working together. So simple.
0: Yeah, and we know that the law's here, because people say that all the time. Well, we don't need that written stuff because we already know the law's here. That's true, but at the same time, the rest of the world doesn't know that. So the rest of the world being like kids, you have to show them, this is a roster. On Monday, you got to do the washing up, Johnny, and on Tuesday, Mary, you've got to do this, and Fred, you've got to take the rubbish out on Wednesday, and you can see it here on the calendar. So it's like, Yidinji, in a strange way, through the elders, is saying to the kids of the world, hey, this is who we are, and here's some pretty paperwork and other things, because ultimately we have to act like that to get their attention to actually say that there's actually we're not Australian.
1: But is it not the belief that we're here first? Is it not? This is, you got to have the belief in your law, and you can't abandon your law. You just can't walk away from your law and say, oh, well, I'm going to join Australia. I don't believe in my law anymore. I don't believe it's there. And this is where we've got to get all the Aboriginal nations have got to go back to there, go and say, yeah, we believe in our law now. It's so strong, we've got to start to write it down. We've got to get it in place.

0: space. And by doing that, you will then be able to secure Australia's future. You know, without that, Australia will have not a very good grip on the so-called acquisition of sovereignty, because there's nowhere it can prove where it got it properly. And if that's the case, then that leaves it wide open for the law of the jungle to come in. You know, a bigger might comes in and wants to take over the place. Well, how does Australia prove that it got the place?
1: Yeah, one of the things I really enjoy about the sovereignty experience is people coming up with their own flags, and that, and the Yidinji flag, which was designed by the former chief minister, Gudju Gudju, and, you know, that was a beautiful flag, and there are others that are really exciting. And if I looked at them today, I'd struggle to say where they come from. But, you know, that's the part of the journey of learning about pieces, people's customs and traditions and their flags, for example. And we've seen a few foreign flags fly here when visiting ministers or dignitaries come from another tribal territory. And it's just different, but it's really one of the satisfying things to see that people are asserting and expressing their sovereignty in a way that the international community can see, oh, they've got their own flags, they've got their own laws and so forth.
2: Yeah, absolutely, and that's what I mean. I know that Ganyara gets a bit upset sometimes when the sovereign movements are mentioned. You know, we've seen that happen where individuals will create an own flag and so-called own a certain block of land or portion of land, and that's you know, it doesn't make sense that people can think so shallow, with such shallowness. You've got a nation that I'm looking at on the wall here, a continent that's full of, you know, over 200 different tribal groups, and they all know their nation and so forth. So when we have people come in here, and as you said, has happened in the past with their own flags and so forth, it is very exciting. But the excitement that I really like is, you know, Ganyara mentioned before that, you know, you can carry your identity in your pocket sort of thing, and the identity is not you, but your identity that you carry connects you to a certain law. And the excitement that you can be arrested by the identity you're carrying. You know, if you're acting as an Australian, well, you've got a much higher chance, according to all the statistics that are out there, that if you're part of the 3%, you've got a much higher chance of getting arrested. And, you know, of course, the exciting part is that amongst the people that we've had come in the office is the people that light up the place, because they get so excited that there is a choice. You know, for most part, I didn't know that there was a choice. And because I live in Yidinji, I have that choice that I can be both an Australian and a Yidinji citizen. And the excitement on people's faces when they know they no longer have to be under the colonial load that Australia puts on top of them, sort of thing. So it is very exciting. And, you know, a lot of people don't know your story. You know, you talked about it before, about more and more how you're not under Australian law. You know, most people don't even know, a lot of people don't know that story, that you don't have your Australian identification anywhere. It doesn't exist anymore. Maybe in the vaults of Canberra there, they might have it somewhere still, yeah, on the dartboard or something. But but the point being that you only have a Yidinji identification. That's all you carry.
1: Exactly. I would say I can only guess that Mr. Guy is being held in a cupboard somewhere, maybe in George Street in Brisbane or somewhere like that, births, deaths and marriages. But the ability to choose, Ganyara, is one of the UNDRIP, I think Article 5, we talk about that. That Indigenous people have a right to participate inside of the state, let's say Australia, if they so choose. The thing that we come back to is that the very reason why I carry a Yidinji-only persona is because, one, well, I was born here, so I have some sort of allegiance to this land and to the families and things like that, but also to show the rest of the world that Yidinji's never gone anywhere. And that is a very important thing to let people know, that while there may be a dominant society out there through belligerence or whatever it may be, that tribes still have the right and the ability to do what Yidinji is doing.
0: See, the part with that is in that Article 5, a choice. You've got a choice to do what you want to do. You can rebuild all your institutions, or if you want to choose, you can take part in the state. But nowhere does it set a figure that you've got to be in the state 100% of the time, or in your Indigenous nation 100% of the time. Because remember, we're humans, and we can be seen like Charles through both both personalities. We can see through the Australian one or see through the Yidinji one. When you're seeing through the Yidinji one only, which is the reason why I took back up my Australian personality, I said, give it back to me. I need to speak to the Prime Minister. I need to speak to an Australian. So I use that now to speak to Australia, whereas the likes of yourself, you can't go and speak to Australia because you don't have any, you're not participating in the life of Australia, period. That's the end of the argument. You don't get any obligation from Australia. You don't get any rights from Australia. So I say to everyone, understand what the legal identity does and what you can do with it.
2: Absolutely. And yeah, that's the sort of thing that we're seeing a lot of Indigenous youth or original youth of this continent being offered and taken down to places like Brisbane, into Parliament, where they have youth, Indigenous youth leadership programs. A few days ago, it was re-announced that this is on, and yeah, they have their food supplied and their accommodation supplied, and it's an intensive 7-day, I believe, course down there. But it's not. It's indoctrination. That's all it is. That's the sad part about it, because, you know, you look at what Yidinji is doing and the youth following through, and that's how the youth are being tricked into going in other directions away from their own culture. You know, this is what's really upsetting, that this indoctrination is so subtle and accompanies with it a lot of little gifts.
1: Yeah, and in saying that, though, I mean, the reality is those young people and others would be told that this land's never been ceded and sovereignty has never been ceded. So there is, I would say, whatever you're doing, use it to advance your nation. And, you know, whether it's experience internationally at the UN or whatnot, I think that, you know, everyone's got their own journey, but ultimately don't settle for second best. And that's where the subtlety of all these things and this, you see the world turning into this me, as Uncle would say, the me, give me tribe, but that hyper-individualistic attitude of, you know, I'm going to have this amount of hits on my social media account, and that's what makes me great in society. It's not. But coming back to the tribes and stuff, sovereignty will always be here. But if you're not exercising it, and if you don't value and know the value of things and personalities, then deception is going to be your breakfast, lunch, and dinner.
0: Beware of the Pied Piper, basically. What, you know, the Pied Piper will take you away. He will give you some pretty deadly looking stuff. You know, you might get a few deadly dollars, you know, where you can get some money and buy some stuff. You already own your territory. What do you want to buy stuff for? What do you want to buy land for within your territory? You already own it. Under another law, of course, but, you know, this is how the Pied Piper tricks people. As Yirrkala said, come down to our world. Come in. We'll make you look so deadly. You'll be able to be the new premier. How good's that? How cool's that? It's crazy. You are already the boss on your country, yet here you are. You know, people are willing to go there. Look, I don't blame them, because it is tough doing this the hard way. It must be done. But remember, when you do go there, use their system, use their ideas, use their thoughts to rebuild your own system of government, which is what Article 5 is all about of UNDRIP. You know, it says, you know, go and rebuild all the institutions. Article 3 and 4, self-government, self-determination. What do you determine is the right thing on your territory? What do you talk about? How do you govern it? Then you go to Article 28. It must be given back to you, you know. Article 8 of the UNDRIP says you can't be forced to assimilate if you don't choose to take part in the life of the state. Yet they force you. This is what we're going on about. This is why we're writing to the Special Rapporteur. Hopefully it gets out in November, that this is what's going on. It's forced subjugation. We are compelled to use our identity. Otherwise, we'll starve to death. They'll force us off our country if we don't use their identity. And that's acting contrary to the charter of the UN, the very charter that Australia set up in the first place. You know, as one of the victors of World War II, we'll form the United Nations. And then 20 or 15 years later, they come up, all forms and manifestations must come to a speedy and unconditional end. Where?
1: You're listening to Black Lord Tribal Edition right across the planet today. We'll be back after the break with some final comments.
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1: Yes, it's gone very quickly. And, you know, Yirrkala, some final comments.
2: Yeah, I suppose the thing that I've come to understand more clearly is the height of society that existed before, as Gunyara said, before Lieutenant Cook sailed past. You know, the integrity that lived on this country and has lived on this country for so long is a standing monument to the way that business was carried on here. You know, there was peace and you know, it might have been disputes, but that doesn't mean there was no civil wars happening here like so many other countries. So, you know, I think one of the biggest things that moving forward is to know that as an original person of this country, you have every right to stand up and reclaim what's yours. So the Yidinji's here to help do that.
1: Yeah, it is. And Gunyara, it doesn't have to be by force or violence. It is simply being in that capacity again, because you don't have to wave a gun around or this, that and the other to show what we're doing here is the right thing to do. And I think that's the most important thing. And the paper will work and has worked in the last few years, but ultimately there has to be some sort of acknowledgement by the international community to support, to put money where their mouth is, basically, and actually support what Yidinji's doing, because we've gone beyond all things that we need to do, and we've actually codified everything.
0: Look, going over and beyond, and that's probably been the problem for the world. They didn't expect anyone would do that. You know, this is just the way a modern governance works. You know, even to the stage now where we're actually fabricating our own mintage dies, you know, our own coinage dies. So we're fabricating them in-house to have the ability to mint proper coins of substance, you know, which is, you know, unlike this fiat world we live in, you know, it's just craziness. It's all just paper. So as we start to get proper coinage established and in accord with the acts, the numerous acts regarding money and payment and settle of debt and all that sort of stuff there, how's the world going to react with that? You know, it's crazy. We've got to come back to understand who we are, what we are, and what we're about, and what's the way forward so we can everyone get the best advantage.
1: Yeah, that's it for today's program. I hope you're going to have a great week, and wherever you are listening to the show, may God's peace be upon you, and you just take it easy. And if you want to contact our government, you can visit yidinji.org, yidinji.org, and you can see all the laws and apply for a visa there if you want, citizenship, and everything else. It's been just upgraded the website, so we'd appreciate your comment on those and your feedback. But take care, and we'll catch you next week. Okay, Kaling.

0: Hello, I'm Adam Evans with the NIRS News. Families on some of Queensland's most remote communities are bracing for higher grocery bills after a trucking company was ordered off the road. The fleet of Hawkins's Transport, which delivers food and supplies to Doomadgee and Kawanyama, has been grounded due to safety and compliance issues. Doomadgee's mayor, Fred O'Keefe, says shelf prices will increase dramatically if they have to use a Brisbane-based operator. He says locals who rely on welfare cannot afford rising costs. Hawkins Transport is losing $500,000 every week. It's heading to court in Brisbane tomorrow to contest the matter. A traditional owner group in the Pilbara has lodged an appeal with the full court of the federal court seeking more compensation for unauthorised mining on their country. The federal court awarded the Yindjibarndi people record compensation of more than $150 million from Fortescue in May, but it was well below the $1.8 billion figure they were seeking. The Yindjibarndi Nara Aboriginal Corporation says the appeal relates to the amounts the court ordered for economic and cultural loss. Residents in Indigenous communities will have access to free tax and superannuation support. The Albanese government has given six educational institutions a share of $250,000 to create the free programs for remote communities. They will include Woodjawoodjil, Fitzroy Crossing, Wadair and Lismore. Federal Minister for Indigenous Australians, Mulindiri McCarthy, says assistance is available in person or online and it's tailored to meet community needs. The US economic sanctions on Israel are illegal. That's the message from China. It says it will be taking necessary measures to protect its own interests. The United States has announced sanctions targeting all aspects of Tehran's economy, including its oil supply. Esfandiar Batmanjelic is an adjunct professor at the Johns Hopkins School of Advanced International Studies. He's told the ABC China can use its position as a manufacturing superpower to sway the US.
1: Whereas the U.S. typically uses its dominance in the global financial system and the power of the U.S. dollar, China, as the world's largest manufacturing power, can interfere through physical supply chains.
0: Meanwhile, Canada has vowed to match U.S. tariffs dollar for dollar after announcing $28 billion worth of duties on Washington. It covers a range of goods, including a 50% tariff on American steel and aluminium, and 25% taxes on cheese, fish, and seafood, as well as several wood products. Over the weekend, the US announced $28 billion worth of tariffs on Canada after trade talks fell through. François-Philippe Champagne is Canada's finance minister. He says the US was offering Canada a bad deal.
2: But ultimately, the terms proposed by the US administration were uneconomic, unfair, and ultimately unacceptable. They asked too much of Canada and offered too little in return.
0: We'll have more coming up next.
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0: To sport, and the AFL's most capped All-Australian player says he doesn't compare himself to his mentors or the best ruckmen that have played in the league. Melbourne star Max Gawn has been selected in the All-Australian team for a record 9th time. He's ahead of Bulldogs captain Marcus Bontempelli, who received his 8th All-Australian blazer last night. Gawn was named the captain of this year's team. He told Fox Sports he focuses on his own performance, not those who've come before him.
7: And it's all about being the best version of yourself. It's hard enough playing footy out there at the MCG, let alone trying to not be someone that you are. 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

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Join us for one solid hour where every kind of blues finds a home. 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It's the Blues Hour, one solid hour apart, grit and groove. 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

0: I'm Adam Evans with the NIRS News. If you're Indigenous, you're more likely to be wandered by police searching for weapons in Queensland. For the past year, Queensland police have had the power to use metal detectors to check people for knives at any time in any location. Officers also do not need a reason. 11% of people searched by police in the past year were Indigenous, despite making up less than 5% of the population. Greg Shadbolt from the state's Aboriginal Legal Service says it's hard to prove the figure is due to racial bias.
1: The figures are a red flag. One would like to think that there's been no cultural stereotyping going on, but the fact that you're looking at 2.5 times the number of First Nations people being wandered compared to the average on a pro rata basis does raise red flags, and it's hard to explain such a disproportionate figure.
0: Grocery bills could climb even higher in some Gulf communities after regulators grounded the fleet of a major trucking operator. Hawkins Transport runs 70 road trains carrying 60 pallets of food and cattle each week between Normanton and the remote towns like Kawanyama and Doomadgee. The National Heavy Vehicle Regulator has taken the trucks off the road due to safety and compliance issues. The company says it's losing up to $500,000 a week. Doomadgee's Mayor Fred O'Keefe says shelf prices will be increased dramatically if they need to use a Brisbane-based operator. He says residents on low incomes won't be able to afford higher prices. Hawkins Transport heads to Brisbane Supreme Court tomorrow, hoping to get the ban lifted. Two mosaics have been unveiled outside a Victorian Bright police station in remembrance of two fallen police officers. A year ago, two senior constables were killed in Papunka in the state's northeast while serving a warrant to Desi Freeman. Victorian Police Chief Commissioner Mike Bush says he remembers the moment he heard about the tragedy.
2: We were actually out doing a station visit, so we were with staff at the time. I was with my Chief of Staff, Wayne Newman. He took the call initially, and the look on his face and the colour draining for his face told me everything I needed to know, that we'd had a really, really tragic incident. He didn't need words to tell me what had occurred.
0: And while many around the world are celebrating the life of Dolly Parton, an Aboriginal medical service has a special connection to the late country icon. In 2024, US Ambassador Caroline Kennedy struck a partnership between Wanungan and Mitya Aboriginal Health Service in Canberra and Dolly Parton's Imagination Library Initiative. Under the program, children attending the medical service get a book each month from birth until they turn 5.
3: When they're first born, of course, they're just little photos and, one word or whatever, but they're age appropriate, and they get Aboriginal books. We're an Aboriginal organisation, so they get books that are from like Wiradjuri and all sorts of other Aboriginal books, but it's a mix of books,
0: That was Julie Tongs, the CEO of the Wanungan and Mitya Aboriginal Health Service on the ABC. We'll have more coming up next.
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6: Program sponsor.
0: There's a push for more Indigenous players, coaches and officials in the AFL's women's competition. The AFLW has launched its Indigenous round today. It will be held over rounds 3 and 4, and the first 3 games are on Saturday. AFLW boss Laura Kane says boosting First Nations participation is a priority.
7: We've been committed to growing the number of Indigenous players in our game, but also growing the number of Indigenous officials, coaches, umpires, and people that are in and around our game, because we know those environments where they're culturally connected is what supports young people to continue to play footy, particularly at the highest level, because it's hard.
0: If you have any stories that you wish to share with us, you can send us an email to news@nirs.org.au. That's news@nirs.org.au.
7: Footy, particularly at the highest level, because it's hard.
0: If you have any stories that you wish to share with us, you can send us an email to news@nirs.org.au. That's news@nirs.org.au.
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9: Yeah, it's a sad day today, hearing about the passing of Dolly Parton.
10: Sure is.
9: Man, oh man, not news you want to wake up to at all.
10: No, it's not. We knew she hadn't been well for a while, but still a shock, isn't it?
9: Mm. Before we go any further into the program, we acknowledge the traditional custodians of the lands of which we're broadcasting from and to, and pay our respects to elders past and present, also acknowledging the continuing sovereignty of all First Nations peoples and mobs right across the lands. We'll be checking out what Batuta posts about it.
10: It was an amazing tribute, actually. It was really good.
9: Also going to go back to 86 and Free Be Free. What will you be yarning about, bro?
10: Well, I thought I'd have a bit of a Dolly Day. Yeah. We have Wednesday, of course, so it's What You're Watching. Hmm. Also a jump update, date night and a revamp.
9: Sounds good. We're going to be playing three Dolly Parton songs out of the top of every hour.
10: Well.
9: So, and there's going to be other Dolly songs scattered through the show as well. As we remember the Queen of Country herself, Dolly Parton, Mountain Angel is going to start us off for the show here on Triple A Murray Country, and welcome.

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They say it's just as well as it had been the devil's child. They say good conquers evil, but here evil won the prize.

0: We used to Dolly Parton there, AAA Murray Country, and my Blue Ridge Mountain Boy before that, also Mountain Angel. All by Dolly Parton. Three songs by Dolly out of the top of each hour and a few other Dolly songs scattered through today as we remember the Queen of Country.
1: Yes, I think the whole world is remembering her today. A lot of tributes pouring from everybody. By the readings of some of the online biographies, a lot of stuff that I didn't know. She made her debut at the Grand Ole Opry in 1959. She was only 13. Introduced by Johnny Cash, he said, we've got a little girl here from East Tennessee. Her daddy's listening to the radio at home. She's going to be in a whole lot of trouble if she doesn't sing, so let's bring her out. So she came out at 13. She met her husband, Carl Dean, at 18, and they were married for 60 years. Wow. Absolutely amazing. She had her own production company, which I didn't know produced Buffy the Vampire Slayer. That was one of the big hits. That was a massive hit for her production company. Interestingly, Buffy, the character Buffy, had the same birth date as Dolly, so I think they've written that into the script as a tribute to Dolly. She founded Dollywood in the 1980s. I mean, that's just a massive theme park now. She launched the Dollywood Foundation in 1988, the first project, offered every kid who graduated from Dolly's old school a modest scholarship to attend the local college. Just amazing. And an idea to distribute free books to local children eventually became the Imagination Library, which to date has donated more than 300 million books worldwide. So she was not just a singer and a songwriter and an entertainer. She was a great humanitarian, which is what a lot of people are remembering about her today. Mm. She was inducted into the Country Music Hall of Fame in 1999. The staggering statistics, she scored a record 25 US country number one singles, 47 albums in the country top 10. She crossed over into the pop charts, of course, with 9 to 5, which was the US number one hit in 1980. She sold over 100 million albums, wrote over 3,000 songs, and released over 100 albums. So that's just an amazing career, isn't it?
0: Absolutely.

Hey, everybody. I tell you what I know. You're listening to AAA in Murray Country, and my name's Neil Murray. How about that?

0: Electric Fields from Little Things, Big Things Grow. Lainey Wilson before that, and Motlop Twins as well here on AAA Murray Country, driving you home. And after getting the sad news this morning, hearing about Dolly Parton's passing, even though there's a bit of a dark cloud hanging around at the moment, Batuta Advocate always comes through with something pretty
1: Yes, on the mark. Have a different angle to everything, don't they?
0: The one that they posted today was Indigenous Minister Melindiri McCarthy orders Aboriginal flags be flown at half-mast for Dolly Parton.
1: It's almost as good as that one about your dad's music not being played. Like, the station goes into meltdown. So I missed one.
0: They're all very serious.
1: Yeah. Yeah. I mean, she was such a joyful person. You know.
0: That's it.
1: It was always a laugh.

0: It's time for the AAA Murray Country Trump Update. Trump Day.
1: Well, as you said, everyone's paying tribute to Dolly today, even the President of the United States.
0: Yes, our nation mourns. I love Dolly like a very short sister. I once asked if she'd come to the White House and sing Coat of Many Colors from just the viewpoint of the orange, but never happened. So to honor Dolly, I have ordered flags be flown at half-mast and our national anthem be changed to Love is Like a Butterfly. Because just like a butterfly, Dolly was beautiful. Her time on earth was too short, and she tasted food with her feet. Not sure about that last one. Probably fake fact.
2: It was almost lovely, wasn't it?

0: Hello, I'm Adam Evans with the NIRS News. A first-of-its-kind report has looked into the role and impact of Indigenous broadcasting in Queensland's urban and regional hubs. A Griffith University report has found that Indigenous radio in Queensland was trusted ahead of the national broadcaster.
1: About 69% of Aboriginal and Torres Strait Islander people in Brisbane said they trust their local Indigenous radio station a great deal. 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
0: That's co-author Professor Susan Ford there from the Griffith University. The report was a partnership between the university, the Queensland First Nations Media Coalition and the Lowitja Institute. If you're stopped by Queensland Police for a weapons search, there's not much you can do other than cooperate. That's the advice from Greg Shadbolt from the Queensland Aboriginal Legal Service.
2: Given that the police have an unfettered discretion, in fact, they don't need to have a reasonable suspicion. That's the whole point of where we have a concern. They really should just cooperate. Because the police have that power, if they're in a public place, they should cooperate. Police are doing their job, I suppose, so there's no point in taking issue. And if you do, you do open yourself up for other charges, such as obstruct police, etc.
0: Queensland's wanding laws mean police can use a metal detector to scan people for knives at any time, in any location, for no reason. In the past year, 11% of those searched were Aboriginal and Torres Strait Islanders. Families in some of North Queensland's most remote communities are bracing for higher grocery bills after a trucking company was ordered off the road. The fleet of Hawkins Transport Trucks, which delivers food and supplies to Dumuji and Kawanyama, has been grounded due to safety and compliance issues. Dumuji's mayor, Fred O'Keefe, says shelf prices will increase dramatically if they need to use a Brisbane-based operator. He says locals who rely on welfare also cannot afford the rising costs. Hawkins Transport is losing about $500,000 every week. It's heading to court in Brisbane tomorrow to contest the matter. A traditional owner group in the Pilbara has lodged an appeal with the full court of the federal court, seeking more compensation for unauthorised mining on their country. The federal court awarded the Yindjibarndi people record compensation of more than $150 million from Fortescue in May, but it was well below the $1.8 billion figure they were seeking. The Yindjibarndi Nara Aboriginal Corporation says the appeal relates to the amounts the court ordered for economic and cultural loss. She wasn't just a singer, she was also a wonderful philanthropist. That's what the CEO of the Wanunga Namitya Aboriginal Health Service has told the ABC about Dolly Parton.
3: You know, I'm not sure whether people know the story, but Dolly's father, He before he passed away, told her that it was the greatest thing that she'd ever done to set up a foundation. And she said that she'd done it for him because he was illiterate, and that he could have gone a lot further in life if he hadn't been able to read and write.
0: That's Julie Tongs there. Since 2024, the Health Service has been in a partnership with Dolly Parton's Imagination Library initiative that provides books to children from birth to the age of five. We'll have more coming up next.
4: Census night was Tuesday, 11th of August. 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Authorised by the Australian Bureau of Statistics, Canberra.
5: Program sponsor.
0: To sport, and the Guernseys will be among the talking points this weekend when the AFLW's Indigenous Round begins on Saturday. The Indigenous Round will be played across rounds 3 and 4 of the season. Hawthorn star Jar Jar Wurrung woman Caitlin Ashmore says she loves all the Indigenous jumpers.
6: I kind of wish I played for every club because I would love to have even, Janome's looks unreal and they look so good and I just love reading all the stories about them. But it's just really special to put on just something that's been made for your AFLW team and just to showcase and then all the Indigenous people out there can see that we're wearing them and hopefully they're proud of that too.
0: If you have any stories you'd like to share, you can send us an email to news@nirs.org.au.

Ja, das Handy. Greedy. Before that, scrap metal. With tourist dollar. You return and you listen to my plan on the woodworks. Stay tuned, we get more music. I'll be taking you right up 3 o'clock this afternoon. Happy next track here from Patrick Davey, Jungle Town. We got they got a little bit of morning tea at the youth center, TI and Andrea, that is back in the little spot at the youth center, putting flowers for the community to come look what they're doing, and Friday they'll have morning tears. He's talking about 10 o'clock. Anyway, we got Better Baby, and I got a longer festival soon. I was talking to them, and there is talking about October. The first week of October, 4 to 7. Let you get more information. It's Better Day before you.

Metro Express, Home Sweet Home. The time is 2:19. You've just tuned in and listen to my little breaks. Don't forget, I just remind all the people, I'm in the live morning tea at the youth center. Andrea and T.I. We're providing morning tea. They got flowers. I'm doing that place up with a community to come. Anyway, we got some more music coming up your way, and these Pickle Brothers, Moonlight.

gone out with memories and so on. The time is 28 past 2. You just tune in, you're listening to Mark Quinn on the Lower Box. Yeah, that'll... The longer it'll be October, it'll be women's and men basketball, men playing football, they got bands, so they got, they're hiring a truck from Rome, I think, that's the one where the Brecks, they got a truck there, and they got cameras as well, so I'll be doing a little, just to promote this, Rome Festival, just to, that'll be, we'll be making a short, as this festival, so we'll be out there with the camera, and so we'll be doing some, to, next time it'll be better. But we'll have the camera crew as well there, see. So the women's have been basketball and men play football. So we'll have bands. Yeah, it'll be October. Third or fourth or rather the 7th. Here's another track here. There's another day, it's Wednesday. It's a doctor day in Luma community. So, every Wednesday in Luma community, there's a doctor day. Anyway, we'll get some music on. We got Peter Randy. Look through your...

Gate Spring. The time is 42 past 2. If you're tuning, you're listening to my Panano No Breaks. Stay tuned, I got hot chili pepper next.

Quiet to the Rain, Adele. Well, it's the end of my program, and I hope you enjoy the music. And don't forget about this Friday at the Youth Center. I'll be having a barbecue, morning tea, and I'll get more information for the Noongar Festival. So I'll leave you with two songs, one from Bon Jovi and one from AC/DC, and I'll catch you tomorrow, same place, same time. Stay tuned to Packham. Living in a prayer.

0: Hello, I'm Adam Evans with the NIRS News. Indigenous radio gets through where others cannot. That's according to the first-of-its-kind Griffith University study released today. The Most Trusted Voice in the Room report reveals the impact and role of Indigenous broadcasting in Queensland's urban and regional areas. Co-author Professor Susan Ford says the reach of Queensland's Indigenous radio stations is often underestimated.
1: So when you've got advertising money to spend, and these messages are essential for Aboriginal and Torres Strait Islander people, go through their own radio, because when the messages come through Indigenous radio and broadcasting, they're trusted. Aboriginal and Torres Strait Islander people listen to Indigenous radio at very high rates, so they're listening and they trust the information when it comes through that channel.
0: If you're Indigenous, you may be more likely to be wanted by police searching for weapons in Queensland. For the past year, Queensland police have had the power to use metal detectors to check people for knives at any time in any location. Officers also don't need a reason. 11% of people searched by police in the past year were Indigenous, despite making up less than 5% of the population. Greg Shadbolt from the state's Aboriginal Legal Service says it's hard to prove the figure is due to racial bias.
2: The figures are a red flag. One would like to think that there's been no cultural stereotyping going on, but the fact that you're looking at 2.5 times the number of First Nations people being wanted compared to the average, on a pro rata basis, does raise red flags, and it's hard to explain such a disproportionate figure.
0: Respected community leader Henry Lockyer has been appointed as the first co-chair of the Aboriginal Justice Advisory Committee in Western Australia. The committee provides cultural advice and guidance to the Department of Justice on any issues that affect Aboriginal people across the state. Mr. Lockyer has served as the committee's member connected to the Pilbara since May 2023. And while many around the world are celebrating the life of Dolly Parton, an Aboriginal medical service has a special connection to the late country icon. In 2024, US Ambassador Caroline Kennedy struck a partnership between the Wununga Namitya Aboriginal Health Service in Canberra and Dolly Parton's Imagination Library Initiative. Under the program, children attending the medical service get a book a month from birth until they turn 5.
3: When they're first born, of course, you know, like they're just little photos and, you know, one word or whatever, but they're age appropriate, and they get Aboriginal books. We're an Aboriginal organisation, so they get books that are from like Wiradjuri and all sorts of other Aboriginal books, but it's a mix of books, you know.
0: That's Julie Tongs, the CEO of the Wununga Namitya Aboriginal Health Service on the ABC. We'll have more coming up next.
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0: There's a push for more Indigenous players, coaches and officials in the AFL's women's competition. The AFLW has launched its Indigenous round today. It will be held over the rounds 3 and 4, with the first 3 games on Saturday. AFLW boss Laura Kane says boosting First Nations participation is a priority.
7: We've been committed to growing the number of Indigenous players in our game, but also growing the number of Indigenous officials, coaches, umpires and people that are in and around our game, because we know those environments where they're culturally connected is what supports young people to continue to play footy, particularly at the highest level, because it's hard.
0: If you have any stories that you'd like to share with us, you can send us an email to news@nirs.org.au. That's news@nirs.org.au.
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9: The Woman Breaks here in Warman, filling in for Rodney Bedell. Then I will be filling in for him all this week. So, yeah, welcome. And good afternoon to all you more about there throughout the Kimberley, Dampier, Peninsula, Pilbara and across Australia. And good afternoon to all you more here in Warman. Welcome again. So it's good to have you more company on this Wednesday afternoon, the 26th of August, here on the Peckham Network on 106.1 FM with mixed great music from non-Indigenous and deadly Indigenous. So, yeah, I really hope to all you more out there will enjoy. So stay tuned and enjoy. The weather will be next. And wherever you more about tuning in from, throughout the Kimberley, Dampier, Peninsula, Pilbara, and across Australia, hope you guys will enjoy through my show for 2 hours with Dolores Carrington again. From the Warman Breaks here in Warman on the Peckham Network on 106.1 FM. Here's Huey Lewis and the news with the heart of rock and roll, followed by Youth Indie Woodfire.
6: 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Go!

Welcome back, everybody. Here from the Woman Bronx, here in Woman with Dolores Carrington. And the weather for this Wednesday afternoon, the 26th of August 2026, is it's partly cloudy and a slight chance of a shower in the far north in this morning and afternoon, and a near zero chance of rain elsewhere. Winds east to southeast 15 to 25 kilometers an hour, tending east to northeasterly 25 to 35 kilometers an hour during this morning, then tending northeast to southeast 15 to 25 kilometers an hour in this middle of this day. Anyway, Pijidenga Day is sunny, by the top of 33.8 there. Broome, mostly sunny by the top of 35. Curtin, mostly sunny day again by the top of 36.1. Scenic Bay, sunny by the top of 30.8. Derby, mostly sunny by the top of 35.8 there. Lunkin, mostly cloudy by the top of 31.9 there. Fitzroy Crossing, mostly sunny by the top of 37. Hollis Creek, mostly sunny there by the top of 33. Clumbrew, there's showers there, and by the top of 33. Cunnar, mostly cloudy, by the top of 35.3 there. Koori Bay, mostly sunny, by the top of 28.7. Lake Igal, mostly sunny, by the top of 34. Mandora, sunny, by the top of 35.5 there. Mount Elizabeth, mostly sunny, by the top of 31.2. Windham, possible showers there, by the top of 35. And Poasia and Warman, Weeing Orange, mostly sunny by the top of 32.7. And good afternoon to all you mob out there, to all them places. And as for the city around the nation, a low pressure cloud is clearing northeast New South Wales and southeast Queensland, still producing showers and storm. Trapped clouds in high humidity behind the clouds bring isolated showers to remaining New South Wales, Victoria, and southeast South Australia. Another trough is developing showers and storm over southwest WA there. Sydney by the top of 19 there. And for Melbourne by the top of 15. Brisbane by the top of 26. Perth there by the top of 27. Adelaide by the top of 17. Canberra by the top of 18. Hobart there by the top of 13, and for Darwin there by the top of 34. So that's the weather there for this Wednesday afternoon, the 26th of August 2026. You mob? Yeah, and I hope you guys will enjoy for 2 hours through to 5 o'clock here on the Peckham Network on 106.1 FM here in Warman from the Warman Breaks with Dolores Carrington with all our great deadly mixed music on this Wednesday afternoon here on Peckham. So I hope you guys are tuning in, and it's good to have all your mob company out there, and hope you guys will enjoy here on Peckham on 106.1 FM throughout the Kimberley, Dampier, Peninsula, Pilbara and across Australia. Here's Daryl Hall with Someone Like You, followed by Youth Indy with Surfing the Log, and it's now 18 past 3.

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throughout the Kimberley, Dampier, Peninsula, Pilbara, and across Australia. 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And I hope you guys enjoy it too. You the Indie Day with Surf and the Log, and their whole day with someone like you. And sorry, yeah, before that, it was New the Indie Day again with Fire and Huey Lewis and the News, and the News with the Heart of Rock and Roll Day. Anyway, it's going to be through to 5, so stay tuned wherever you mobile tuning in from throughout the Kimberley, Dampier, Peninsula, Pilbara, and across Australia. I hope you guys will enjoy here from the Warman Bracks with Dolores Carrington with all our great music here from our non-Indigenous Korean music and our deadly Indigenous, and a bit of a country will be coming up shortly to all you mobile there. So stay tuned and enjoy here on Peckham on 106.1 FM. Here's Daryl Braithwaite with Let It Be, followed by Red Ochre Band with The Other Side. And it's now 3:27.

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And yeah, hope you guys are enjoying my company so far in this last 36 minutes here on the Peckham Network on 106.1 FM. And hey, you mom, don't forget, you mom can ring us, call us on this number, 9129-4406. The number again is 9129-4406. If you more want to put on a request, don't forget, call us on that number. And we'll try and find the song that you more looking for here on Peckham on 106.1 FM throughout Kimberley, Dampier, Pintilla, Pilbara, and across Australia. And the time is now 3:36 here on Peckham. And that was Red Ogabend there with The Other Side and Darrell Braithwaite there with Let It Be. Coming up next is from Fitzroy Express with Little Bit of Country and Charlie Pride with I Believe in Good Old Country Music.

to all you country music, Charlie Pride, Moped, believe, enjoy to, I believe in good old country music day. And before that, Petro Express Day with a little bit of country. So, and there will be more bit of a country that will be coming up soon here on the Pacum Network on 106.1 FM throughout the Kimberley, Dampier, Peninsula, Pilbara, and across Australia. So, coming up next is from Golini Nanga with country music again, and Buck Covington with A Different World. And it's now 3:43 here on the Pacum Network on 106.1 FM. Hope you guys will enjoy for another hour that will be coming up soon. And yeah, so stay tuned and enjoy here on Pacum.

That was Bucky Covington Day with A Different World. And before that, Kulinyi Nanga Day with country music that I hope to all your listeners wherever you mobile listening from throughout the Kimberley, Dampier, Peninsula, Pilbara and across Australia. Hope you guys enjoyed that there. And now the time is now 3:51, 9 minutes away to 4 o'clock here on the Peckham Network on 106.1 FM. And coming up next is from Bellamy Brothers, more bit of a country, with Having Too Much Fun, followed by Fitzroy Express again with In Your Dreams.

Well, I really hope to all you mobile day, all your listeners throughout the Kimberley, Dampier, Peninsula, Pilbara, and across Australia are really enjoying it here from the Woman Breaks here in Woman, especially in this last 58 minutes, yeah, 2 minutes away to 4 o'clock here on the Peckham Network on 106.1 FM with all our great music from deadly indigenous, non-indigenous, Olagaria music, 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Coming up next is from Ben Ransom with One of a Kind, followed by Ronnie Millsap, but wouldn't have missed it for the world.

0: Hello, I'm Adam Evans with the NIRS News. The Prime Minister and state and territory leaders have taken steps forward today in relation to AI laws, ending gender-based violence, firearms reform and the bird flu. They met today at a national cabinet meeting in Sydney. The chair of the Council for the Australian Federation, WA Premier Roger Cook, says the impact of the issues vary across the country.
1: These are all important issues, issues which impact differently on each of the states and territories, each with their own unique opportunities and risks. But these are important reforms in which we can all collaborate in partnership to make sure that we achieve these important national outcomes.
0: A first-of-its-kind report has looked at the role and impact of Indigenous broadcasting in Queensland's urban and regional hubs. A Griffith University report has found that Indigenous radio in Queensland was trusted ahead of the national broadcaster.
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0: That's co-author Professor Susan Ford there from Griffith University. The report was a partnership between the university, the Queensland First Nations Media Coalition and the Lowitja Institute. If you're stopped by Queensland Police for a weapons search, there's not much you can do other than cooperate. That's the advice from Greg Shadbolt from the Queensland Aboriginal Legal Service.
3: Given that the police have an unfettered discretion, in effect, they don't need to have a reasonable suspicion. That's the whole point of where we have a concern. They really should just cooperate. Because the police have that power, if they're in a public place, they should cooperate. Police are doing their job, I suppose, so there's no point in taking issue. And if you do, you do open yourself up for other charges, such as obstruct police, etc.
0: Queensland's wanding laws mean police can use a metal detector to scan people for knives at any time, in any location, for any reason. In the past year, 11% of those searched were Aboriginal and Torres Strait Islanders. She wasn't just a singer, she was also a wonderful philanthropist. That's what the CEO of the Wanganamitya Aboriginal Health Service in Canberra has told the ABC about Dolly Parton.
4: You know, I'm not sure whether people know the story, but Dolly's father, he before he passed away, told her that it was the greatest thing that she'd ever done to set up a foundation. And she said that she'd done it for him because he was illiterate, and that he could have gone a lot further in life if he had been able to read and write.
0: That was Julie Tongs there. Since 2024, the Health Service has been a partner of Dolly Parton's Imagination Library initiative that provides books to children from birth to the age of five. We'll have more coming up next.
5: The 2026 AFL Premiership season for AFL Indigenous Broadcasting with the Wildcard Finals. Friday from 7 p.m. Australian Eastern Standard Time, it's the Western Bulldogs taking on Collingwood. And on Saturday from 7 p.m. Australian Eastern Standard Time, it's Melbourne taking on Carlton. 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
0: To sport, and the Guernseys will be one of the major talking points this weekend when the AFLW's Indigenous Round begins on Saturday. The Indigenous Round will be played across rounds 3 and 4 of the season. Hawthorn star and Jarjar Wurrung woman Caitlin Ashmore says she loves all of the Indigenous jumpers.
7: I kind of wish I played for every club because I would love to have even, Janome's looks unreal and they look so good and I just love reading all the stories about them. It's just really special to put on just something that's been made for your AFLW team and just to showcase all the Indigenous people out there can see that we're wearing them and hopefully they're proud of that too.
0: And if you have any stories that you'd like to share with us, you can send us an email to news@nirs.org.au. That's news@nirs.org.au.
8: Deb Melman is already one of the most awarded actors in Logie's history, having won Most Outstanding Actress a record-breaking 4 times, Most Popular Actress, and Best Lead Actress. And last week, the gloriously transcendent performer added one more accolade to her name as she was inducted into the Logies Hall of Fame. Yama Malia, and welcome to Away, the home of Indigenous arts and culture on ABC Radio National. I'm Rudy Bremer, and coming up, you'll head to the Logies with Deb Melman to bask in Black excellence. Then Rachel Perkins discusses the value of the film and television industry in the wake of a new report about screen currency published by Screen Australia. Plus, language legend Lavinia Nupaljari Heffernan shares a Pintabi Luritja idiom. So stay with me here on Away.

0: how are you feeling about being here tonight?
1: This is my first Logies. I have wanted to attend these awards since I was a small child. So this is one of those pinch myself, dream come true kind of moments.
2: I think that's Rae Johnson, Gamilaroi woman and the host of Radio National's Download This Show. And she's standing with me on the edge of the red carpet at the Logies, also known as Australian TV's Night of Nights. Rae is here because she's one of the plethora of First Nations nominees. She's the co-host of The Secret DNA of Us, which was nominated for Best Factual or Documentary Program. So I asked Rae how likely it is that we could find some familial connections in the room.
1: Oh, look, I reckon it's a high chance. Well, I know that Brad, our family history expert on the show, is related to Richard Wilkins. So there'll probably be a connection there. But I think if we did a mass DNA testing of every one of the Logies, there would probably be a lot more connections than people realise. That's a definite.
2: And that's to say nothing of the black excellence filling the room. From Luke Carroll to Eloise Hart and Lila Maguire, from Hunter Paige Lashard to Miranda Tapsell and Wayne Blair.
3: It's historical tonight. Yeah. It truly is, when you think about it. And the facts are there. It's you know, we're storytellers for many thousands of years, as we know that. And this is our country, and we are ancient people telling our ancient stories, but just in a new form.
0: How are you feeling about being at the Logies?
4: I feel happy, proud, and shocked.
5: It's felt so surreal because I've wanted to be an actor since I was this age, much younger. And so the fact that, you know, when I got their message saying you've been nominated for two Logies, I, you know, started screaming and jumping up and down. There were some tears that started when I realised how many Mob had been nominated. I was like, oh my God, look at us go!
6: You know, the fact that all of us are on different shows, you know, it's not the fact that we're on the same Indigenous show, we're all on different shows. So, like, even that's a big thing in itself. Yeah, I think we're just in a... It's only getting better. It's only getting better.
7: Well, it's massive tonight. Deb's inducted in the Hall of Fame. Lila's nominated for Goolagong. Tully, Narpal, Mark Cole Smith. Like, it's a blackout. Absolute blackout. Yeah.
8: It's a beautiful night. Like, it's just great. And to be here with Mystery Road Origin and Goolagong and now Deb Mailman. Hello. Yeah, I can't wait to see Deb tonight. It's just one of those nights. You wish she could bring a few other Mob here, you know?
2: And to Wayne's point, it's truly a historic night because along with the many, many Mob nominated for awards, Deb Mailman became the first ever Aboriginal person inducted into the Logies Hall of Fame. Just a few days prior to the ceremony, I had the absolute joy of speaking with Deb about her upcoming honour. And in true Deb style, she was incredibly humble and generous in the face of it.
9: Oh my God, Rudy, this means everything. It's an enormous honour, and sorry, I'm getting a bit emotional. Like, it's sort of, I'm going through waves of thoughts and emotions all around it, but I think for me and for our Mob, I think, you know, this isn't just a recognition for me. Mm. You know, I think it's a recognition that comes with everyone who'd gone before me, who, you know, who changed things for someone like me to be doing the work that I'm doing.
2: Because I was taking a look and I realised you're the first ever Aboriginal person to be inducted. Yeah. That's, mm-hmm. What do
9: and
2: you
9: think
2: that
9: says? And I
2: think
9: I might be only like fourth or fifth woman?
2: Sixth.
9: Sixth woman? Yeah. So, yeah, you know, that's, times are changing, thankfully. But, I mean, it's 2026, all right? To be the first is a bit, that's long overdue, not just for me, for anyone in this industry, for a person of colour to be acknowledged in this way.
2: What do you think it says about the Australian screen industry?
9: Oh, that for a very, very long time, you know, there were a lot of people that were shut away from that part of it. And so obviously that's changed because when you look over the last 10 to 20 years of the work that's been happening in the industry and where the most exciting storytelling is coming from, which is from Aboriginal and Torres Strait Islander sector, and looking at the sort of skill that's there that has been sort of nurtured over many, many, many, many, you know, a long time to get to the point where we have so many of our mob doing incredible work. That difference had to happen, and it's great that it is happening and it's just getting stronger and stronger, but it does paint a certain picture when you look at the sort of being the first, you know, Aboriginal woman or person of colour to receive this recognition. It does paint a much bigger picture of not just in our industry but as a country as a whole.
10: Yeah. Deb, I know that you won your first Logie in 2002 for Secret Life of Us. Tell me a little about that role and what it meant to your career at the time.
9: I loved Secret Life of Us, and I just have nothing but wonderful memories around that time and that experience, because that really gave me my training in front of camera. And to be landed with such a great role such as Kelly, to be working with the people that I was working with, and to have the storylines that at the time were really quite relatable. You know, we were all roughly around the same age. It was such a big new adventure for me, and I just loved every moment of it, but it certainly sort of introduced me to the art of filmmaking. And then, you know, from that beginning, you know, meeting people in the industry who have become lifelong friends and collaborators. And so that was the beginning of, I wouldn't say the beginning, I mean, because I had, you know, I was working in theatre prior to that for a while. So, but in terms of that sort of film and television industry, and sort of that was my first real sort of foot into the industry, and it was really, I don't know, it was to be supported in the way that I have been right from the go-get has been, you know, really important to me.
10: Your other Logies have been for Mabo, Redfern Now, and most recently the final season of Total Control. What does it mean to you to have been able to continue to bring Black-led stories to the screen?
9: It means everything to me, and it's where a lot of my work has gravitated towards in terms of working with my own mob and telling stories that matter to me and to my family and to many communities around the country. You know, that's, again, going back to that sort of first thought around, well, our voices weren't there. And so now to be part of that canon of storytelling that shows the breadth and diversity and dynamics of who we are as people and our culture and what our stories are, and to be a part of that means everything to me.
10: When I've been thinking about you receiving this honour, it is one of the many ways that you've been marked as a trailblazer. But who have been the trailblazers for you?
9: I think I look to the people who have gone before me and who have made all this possible, people like Aunty Justine Saunders, who was doing it well before, you know, I was even on the scene, and people like Kylie Belling and Uncle Bob Mazza, Uncle Gary Foley, you know, they were instrumental in providing opportunities that are there for me now. So they're the trailblazers for me. And for even people who, you know, in our communities, our leaders who have just been tirelessly advocating on our behalf for just the basic human rights, you know what I mean, of who we are as communities. So they're the people I look up to. They're the people that I have to thank, because they fought the hard fight.
10: Yeah. This year's event feels like a celebration of Black excellence. There are so many other Indigenous nominees and Black-led stories in the running.
9: How exciting is it? It's brilliant. It's brilliant.
10: What does it mean to you to be entering into the Hall of Fame in this particular year with that Black excellence surrounding you?
9: It means everything, because it means there's going to be mob in the room. And that, you know, it's going to be a real joy to have that in that energy, to know that everyone else is being celebrated along with me. Like, that speaks volumes to me, and it just, the feeling is just, it's just a big warm hug. But it's so exciting to have that many of our, you know, actors be acknowledged in this way, you know, which demonstrates absolutely their excellence in their craft. So it's great to be part of that on Sunday night, and to have you know, some of these people, you know, like Rob Collins, one of my closest friends, that, you know, and have Hunter there as well, and Mark Cole Smith, and, you know, it's just, it's exciting. It's really exciting and just brilliant. Mm. And, yeah, you know, we're all going to celebrate together.
10: Actually, can you take me back to the moment you found out that you were you were getting this?
9: So I've known for a little while, so I've had to keep it very, very close to my chest. And I haven't, you know, it's only now that I'm starting to just be able to
10: hint
9: really sort of, well, you're just to actually own it, if that makes sense. Because it was an email and I didn't really look at the email properly, to be honest, because I'm terrible at email. Anyone will tell you that. I just sort of look at things and I see the headlines and I don't really do much part of it. So it took me a couple of days to actually go, hang on, what is this about? And I was just like completely blown away. I actually all had to go, sorry, they – and so I had all like millions of thoughts going in my head. It's like, are they sure? Are they got, you know, really? Me? Why? And then why me? Da-da-da, all that, you know. Gymnastics going on in my brain until, you know, so it took me some time to actually understand what that actually meant. And then I got a bit emotional. But yeah, it seemed like years in my head to finally understand, for it to land. But, you know, it was only just like going, oh my God. I didn't quite know what to do with it, to be honest.
10: I don't know a way to ask this that doesn't sound rude, and I don't mean it to, but, like, why do you think it's you?
9: I'm not very good at...
10: like selling yourself?
9: Yes. Yeah. Yes, that's exactly what it is. I mean, because my whole work has always been collaboration and part of something, and I've never seen it anything else. And to sort of be separated in this way, that's what I struggle with a bit, because it's like, well, no, it's not just me. Like, every job I've ever done was, you know, because that person wrote that story, that person shot it, that person found the money. So that's where my sort of, that's how I'm wired. So it is, I do find it very difficult to lean into it a bit, but having said that, I'm so leaning into it now. It's not that I don't know why. I take advantage of the opportunity that's in front of me, but I'm no different to anyone else who's done that. So it's hard.
10: What kind of Australian TV would you like to see more of? Like, what's a dream role?
9: You know what? I don't have a dream role. I'd rather see, I'm really curious to see what the next generation of artists are going to bring to the screen. That's what I'm more excited about. And I'd love to see, which has already been happening for some time now, but the exploration of genre in storytelling for our mob. Mm. You know, having that whole breadth of opportunity that so many other people outside of us had. So I'd love to see what the next thing is going to be for this industry and for those young voices to come through and, you know, to see our writers, our directors, our young actors. You know, I think that's what I can't wait to see. I don't have anything that I want to do in particular. If I still get the chance to work with the likes of Rachel Perkins and Warwick Thornton, and, you know, all these people that I've had the absolute gift of working with and still get a job, you know, and I'm still working and still finding really interesting work, that's enough for me.
10: How did you know that you wanted to be an actor?
9: It wasn't a light bulb moment. I think it was a gradual realisation because I didn't want to be an actor. So I chose speech and drama as a subject back in the day in high school because I didn't want to do business principles. I'm, you know, I was, you know, not academic in any way, you know, as an average sort of student, but there were certain things I was like, yeah, I don't think that's for me. So when you're doing your subject selection, it's like drama. That sounds like a bit of fun. I'll see what that's about. And, you know, I had two really great teachers throughout high school, and it was just a lot of fun. But even then I wasn't thinking I was going to be an actor because I didn't think it could be a job or a career. And it wasn't until high school, senior year, that my teacher at the time, she said, Deb, if you're really interested in this, because I was doing a whole bunch of Estedfords at the time and really loving that idea. I don't know what the idea is. It's more a feeling. I just, because it gave me self-confidence doing work like this, you know, being in the classroom. I loved the play around the subject, being stupid and silly and not being judged for it or judged by it. And there's a freedom in the craft of it that started to talk to me, if that makes sense.
10: Yeah. And so because you have definitely become a role model for so many up-and-coming black fellas who want to be in the arts. First off, how does that sit with you? Well, first off, how does that sit with you to be in that space of role model?
9: Look, I think if my story and my work inspires others, then that's brilliant. You know, I'll own that. That's really lovely because, you know, because, you know, when you look at 50 years ago or how long ago it was, you know, I love that I can be, and it's not just me because, you know, there's people like Lea Purcell, you know, Rachel Perkins, a whole bunch of us who sort of grew up professionally together who've now sort of come to be in that generation of people going, oh, they did this, maybe I can do that. Like I'm part of that community that, you know, and I'm really proud of that. I'm really proud that I'm still doing what I'm doing and that I've been part of, you know, this group of artists who've shown, who've led by example.
10: And then, yeah, if you do have a message for the people coming. I know you thought you got away from it.
9: You got 100% back yourself. You got to really want to do it. You know, because it's a really hard industry and there are no shortcuts in this industry, to be honest. I think try and find your people, surround yourself with that support system, because that's certainly what got me through every sort of step of the way of just, you know, finding people who, you know, cared for me, looked after me, were interested in me, but also challenged me to sort of, you know, think a bit outside of the box to see what other skills in the industry are there too. You know, that's the great thing. You see so many artists now sort of being writers, directors, producers. So I think that should be a really strong consideration for anyone coming into the industry because, you know, nothing's guaranteed. Always have a plan if the first one doesn't work. Always have plan B.
10: Yeah. What does Monday look like for you? So like obviously Sunday night is going to be all the celebrations, all the glitz and glamour. What does Monday look like?
9: Monday morning I'm down to the gym.
10: Oh really?
9: Yeah.
10: Straight back to normal life.
9: It's non-negotiable. That's my thing I do every day. That's as far as I thought. It's like it's my sanctuary. It's my sort of place of calm. And, you know, and then be with my furry kids. You know, Ollie will be at school, my youngest boy. I'll probably just, you know, go to the gym, come back, have a good breakfast, sit on the couch with my dog and my cat, cuddle them for a little bit, probably play some stupid game on iPad for a little bit to distract myself from everything. If the sun's out, find a bit of patch of sunshine and sit in there for a bit, have my cup of tea. Actually, the first thing I'll do is have my cup of tea.
10: Yep.
9: I can't start the day without it. I need my cup of tea.
10: Oh, gorgeous. Is there...
9: I lead an exciting life, Rudy. No, I lead an exciting life.
10: Listen, I think that sounds like a lovely day.
9: And then I'll check on my plants to see if any of them need to be watered.
10: That's it. Oh.
9: And then probably washing will be waiting for me. So it'll just be a combination of, so it'll be first thing is a cup of tea.
10: Yeah.
9: Gym, see what healthworks needs to be done, do the washing, cuddle my pets, my furry kids, and then I'll leave the afternoon open for... Nice.
10: Just in case a party pops up.
9: I doubt that. I'm not a party girl. No, not you're anymore.
10: Right. You're right.
9: I'm a bit worried that I'm going to be awake by the time this ceremony finishes.
10: Yes.
9: I'm usually in bed by like 9:30, so I'm going to have to keep myself awake.
10: Is there anything else that you would like to say or to talk about?
9: Yeah, when I do take a step back, I understand this is an enormous, incredible honour, and I'm still getting my head around it. And I think I'm looking forward to the night, looking forward to seeing all our celebrating our brothers and sisters who are nominated for the night. I got my hubby coming with me, so that'll be good. I don't know. It's an incredible honour, and I know that it is. I share this with so many people, and I acknowledge the strength of our cultures and our peoples, and I'm going to be standing up on that stage. So I get emotional, very proud.
10: Oh, I'm so proud and so excited to see you stand up on that stage on Sunday night.
9: I'll be standing with all the mob. I'll be up there.
10: Yeah.
9: I'll be holding everyone with me.
2: Deb Mailman really did hold everyone with her when she took to the stage at the Logies for her Hall of Fame induction. And of course, just moments before this momentous occasion, Lila Maguire won Most Popular New Talent for her role as Yvonne Goolagong Cawley, and Goolagong took home Best Miniseries. It created a gorgeous back-to-back-to-back moment of Black excellence that was incredible to watch. Congratulations to all the nominees and winners, including Andrew Denton and A Country Practice, two more inductees into the Hall of Fame alongside Deb. You're listening to Away with me, Rudy Bremmer, and in just a moment, Screen Australia's Director of First Nations Strategy will join me to discuss a new report about the value of the film and television sector. But first, this is Bumpy with Cozy Comfy.

0: Cozy Comfy there by Noongar singer-songwriter Bumpy. The Logies Hall of Fame tell Australians' television history. But what's the screen industry's present? How do people engage with Australian television and film, or even digital games? And how is that local content created, financed, and made available? These are some of the questions Screen Australia has been looking into for their latest report on the value of the Australian screen industry. Published in the last couple of days, Screen Currency brings together 5 reports and supporting case studies to take the sector's temperature and better understand what's working, what's not, and why. Rachel Perkins is the newly appointed Director of First Nations Strategy at Screen Australia, and she joined me in the Away studio to unpack some of the key findings, starting with the idea that what we watch can help develop a stronger sense of social cohesion, build empathy, and create a shared understanding of life experiences and identity.
1: Screen Currency is really important. It's the first deep research that we've had in the last 10 years. So this is giving us a whole lot of findings that we can really build on, but it gives us some foundational information. And as you say, this evidence that our storytelling makes a difference, that it can support social cohesion, that people are impacted by it, people value it, that's things that we have speculated on and thought that maybe this is what it's doing, but we've never had the evidence base. And so this is really important for us because it really gives people who are the decision makers an opportunity to say, here's the evidence base. We know this is the case. Now, where do we take this from here? So for First Nations storytellers in ABC, for instance, in radio, in television, all across the country, people who work in media, this is a really landmark study.
0: The report notes that the concept of value raises some really important questions around value to whom and what value actually means. Do you want to tell me a little bit more about that?
1: Yeah, well, the study did a number of things, but it worked with different groups of people in different demographics. So that's important. So we had a cohort of First Nations people who acted as a focus group. And so we've got the statistics of what they thought as compared to general Australians. So it was really good that Screen Currency has that perspective, strong First Nations perspective. So for instance, 74% of the First Nations responded said that Australian film and television fosters social cohesion by strengthening identity and belonging. So that's a big proportion. They also felt that their lives, voices and experience are best presented on screen in complex and credible ways, and that that was valuable to them. So, you know, we're seeing that there's a real value that First Nations people feel that screen stories connect them to their past and cultural heritage. 79% of First Nations people feel that. So for you and me, Rudy, that's good news, right? Because we're the people telling these stories, and so it's a validation that actually our work matters to our own people. But more than that, we know that it really matters to the broader of Australians who use our, you know, content to connect with each other and, importantly, understand about First Nations experiences and histories.
0: Mm. I did notice that your own series, First Australians, was actually used as a case study. That puts you in a very unique position as far as engaging with this report, in that as Director of First Nations Strategy at Screen Australia, as well as being one of the creatives behind First Australians, which was a case study used in this report. What was that experience like? What did you personally take away from it?
1: Yeah, so the Screen Currency is a project, this big data project. That began before I started working at Screen Australia, the organisation who commissioned it. That was, begun before I commenced with the organisation. And so then when I joined, they were like, oh, we want to use First Australians as a case study. And I thought, well, that'd be great because that series, it was sort of a transforming documentary series in many ways because there was nothing before that had sort of told that sweep of history and that sort of breadth and over that many episodes of a sort of historical documentary series. So it was interesting, therefore, to use it as a case study and see what it had done since it was made. And so we looked at, they looked at the analysis of it, particularly in the educational sector, and they saw that it was probably the highest selling educational asset in the Indigenous space in the educational market. So what that tells us is that there is a great need for these sorts of educational resources in the curriculum, and that they are being used really readily by, you know, a whole lot of teachers for their students. And so I think that shows you, when you're looking at value, as you mentioned, we can really quantify that the content we make has value, that it is being used, and that it is, has what we call a long tail. That's the thing with Indigenous content, has a long tail. That means, it, you know, when you first started, it's still being used for ages after it's been produced, the long tail. And so it's still being used in schools more than a decade after it was created. And so when we're looking at value and I suppose taxpayer dollars, what we spend our money on, what we commission, we really want to know that we're getting value for money and that it's making a difference. And screen currency tells us that it is.
0: Mm. Another thing that the Screen Currency report was able to show is the way that a series like First Australians has also benefited the people that worked on the program and their careers and the longevity of people's careers, because this did plant a seed that has bloomed, has flourished.
1: Yeah, that's right. I think that's a great aspect of the report, because taxpayers' dollars are spent, you know, on people like me who make content, people like you who work at the ABC. Like, as a country, we invest in these institutions to create content that tells us about the experience of being Australian and reflects that back to us, and we connect as Australians to this content. It resonates with us. But it also creates economic opportunities. As you say, it creates career paths. So both the First Australians and Mystery Road, which is also a case study in the Screen Currency report, talks about the way that people come into those projects and then get basically a step up in their careers. So for me, for example, I was the director of the first series, television series of Mystery Road, after Ivan had done the feature film. I did the first television series, which was the first time I'd done a whole series. I'd done a couple of episodes of Red Fern Now, but it, taking on the whole thing, six episodes, was a big, big step up for me. So, and since then, there's been a number of series, and we've seen, you know, new directors step in, new writers, DOPs, which is cinematographers, you know, the cameramen and women. And so it's just had this talent development, as well as actors. So I think that's also the value that we see coming through the Screen Currency report. We see how it's creating economic opportunities for people, for careers, but also to have a voice, you know, giving voice to all these different talented people.
0: Mm. It feels really timely to be having this conversation, because about a week ago, the Logies were held, and, you know, this is Australian television's Night of Nights, and we got to see just a plethora of Black nominees, including Lila McGuire, who took home Most Popular New Talent. We saw Goolagong take home Best Miniseries, the incomparable Deb Melman inducted into the Hall of Fame.
1: Yeah.

0: 1988 at a little place called CARMA, the Central Australian Aboriginal Media Association. And back then, no one really apart from us believed that, with few exceptions, believed that our stories were ever going to be valued by anyone, were ever going to really be watched by anyone. And, you know, they never thought they'd make money or rate. So that was 30 years ago. Now, thinking about the Logies, which I had the pleasure of being on Deb Mailman's table, I've got to say, you know, when I was looking around the room and there was Wayne Blair there with Goolagong, there was Bunya there with Mystery Road and all the actors, the cast, Mark Cole Smith and others, there was Flying Doctors with Rob Collins as the lead, and that was unremarkable. That was completely unremarkable. It felt absolutely natural that they would all be there, that Goolagong won best, you know, most popular drama series written by Steve McGregor, directed by Wayne Blair, about Yvonne Cawley Goolagong. It's the highest rating show ever on the ABC. Like, that's just like, oh, yeah. I mean, it's great, but isn't that great that that now is the new normal for us, coming from such a place of, you know, no one caring to, like, we absolutely have our place at the tables in the mainstream of Australian film and television. And that hasn't been easy. That's been hard fought for by many people, but we have fought for it and we've earned our place, and now it's just natural for us to be there. And isn't that a wonderful thing? So I feel very positive about it. And in my role at Screen Australia, you know, I'm going to just build on all of that work. And I think that the Screen Currency Report really gives us the fundamentals to do that, because we know that, you know, 7 out of 10 Australians agree that these screen stories connect them to Australia's past and cultural heritage, and that they are valued. And that's a great thing.
1: It really is. And I guess just thinking about the audience perspective, the research reveals that 84% of Australians do agree that access to local screen content is important. Despite this, though, nearly 2/3 of Australians spend less than 30% of their viewing time on it. So there's clearly a disconnect that's happening. What do you think is that disconnect there?
0: Well, we put that in the category of what we call discoverability, right? Mm. So you sort of know it's out there, but when you're picking up the remote and you're so tired, which is me, at night, and you're like, oh, I just want to watch something, you know? And, you know, you can't necessarily go to that, find that content. That is a discoverability issue. So I think that the Screen Currency Report tells us that that's an issue, and it doesn't tell us necessarily how to solve it, but it tells us, okay, you make great content. We know people appreciate it. We know it's really important to them. So how do we get it to them? That's the question. How do they find it more easily? How do we get it to them? So I think that is now, that's the sort of leaping off stage for the next question that comes from this report. How do we get this content that Australians love so much to them more easily? And, you know, because there's just so much content now, isn't there?
1: Mm. Well, there is, but there is also a challenge in that I noticed, well, actually, I'm going to cite my sources here. My colleague Hannah Story noted that according to Screen Australia's latest drama report, Channel 7 and Channel 10 only made 2 dramas last year. Channel 9 made none. Here at the ABC, we did make 13. And then streaming services are also making local work. So Stan made 6, Netflix made 3. But that's within sort of the scope of what is being produced, that's still a fairly small number.
0: It is. I think that we know now that the streamers are commissioning more drama than anyone else. Mm-hmm. And they now have a content quota, if you like. That means that they have to spend money on Australian content. So that's a great win. And it's, you know, because we were all worried in the industry about ensuring that Australian stories were told on those platforms because they're such powerful platforms. So that's now embedded as in the legislation. We don't produce as much as is made in other platforms.

0: countries like the US, for example. But when you compare us to other similar countries, we are producing a lot of content in relation to our population, you know. So it is getting more difficult at the moment to produce content. Everyone's talking about it in the marketplace, that it's harder to get the international sales that you need to secure the deals. So it is getting more difficult. But the industry is always changing, you know, and it will continue to change. And I think for us as policymakers, we have to go with those changes, adapt to the circumstances. But at the heart of it, what we know is that Screen Currency tells us that, you know, 7 out of 10 Australians value this content. Interestingly, after watching something Australian, most of them will do something about it. They will either talk to their friends, they will act on it, they will do something. It triggers an action from them. So it's really engaging them. And so we know they value it. We know they're engaged. We know we have to do better to get them to find it. We know that for Indigenous people, screen content is very valuable indeed. So with all of this evidence now, we can say, okay, how do we build the future? Knowing that there'll always be challenges, knowing that there'll always be change. We've got this base level data. What does the future hold? So it's very exciting too.
1: What is one of the biggest changes you would like to see if you were to put your filmmaker hat on?
0: Oh, how long have we got? Can we go on for another hour? Is this like if I was the Minister for Communications and the Arts, what would I bring in? Well, there'd be the Aboriginal Broadcasting Corporation. No. I really think that we need more opportunities to build a pipeline of talent into our industry. You know, we need to widen the pool that's coming in. We've had, you know, a lot of the famous filmmakers that we now know have been doing it for 30 years, and we need to find ways to bring young people in. And I think there's an explosion of opportunities in, you know, micro dramas, you know, online content, direct to audience. I mean, it's just changing really fast. So I've got a number of things that I'm doing at Screen Australia, business planning, co-productions, producer attachments, an alliance across all of the, you know, state and territory agencies. There's so much we can do. So we probably don't have enough time to talk about all of the things I'd like to do. But I think the future is very bright.
1: Before I wrap up, in the interest of transparency, here at the ABC, the Indigenous Screen Division has recently lost our most senior executive to a redundancy. Personally, I'm concerned that this puts the ABC's capacity to commission quality First Nations content at risk. Would you care to comment?
0: Well, look, I don't know exactly, you know, the internal mechanisms of the ABC. And I think the commissioning editor who was here in that position made a massive contribution in the 10 years that they were here and created some great shows. And so congratulations to them for all their efforts. But we do know that Indigenous content is at the heart of the ABC. We have in Kim Williams, a very dedicated chairman to Indigenous content, and we have a minister who has put in a policy of First Nations first across all of the arts and culture sector. So whilst there is change, I think that we are pretty much guaranteed that we have a place, Indigenous people have a place in the ABC, that sufficient resources must be and will be allocated to Indigenous content, because that is delivering on the government's commitment to First Nations first, and that First Nations people are at the heart of Australian culture. So whilst there's a change, I feel confident that the mandate that the government has given the ABC to meet will be delivered, and certainly we'll be looking at it very closely to ensure that that happens.
1: Rachel Perkins there. She was speaking with me about the Screen Currency Report, which examines what national and global audiences are watching and playing and what drives their decisions. The Screen Currency Report itself is available online, and I'll pop a link on Away's show page, just in case you want to check it out for yourself. I also need to add, a spokesperson from the ABC says,
2: The proposal to create a First Nations content and strategy team is currently under consultation at the ABC. It is designed to bring together expertise, strengthen the First Nations representation, and enhance the visibility and impact of First Nations content across the ABC and our platforms.
1: The statement goes on to say,
2: a new First Nations commissioning editor, supported by the proposed head of First Nations content, will have dedicated responsibility for advocating for and progressing First Nations projects through Screen's established commissioning processes. The proposal reflects the ABC's ongoing commitment to ensuring First Nations stories and voices remain a visible and valued part of the organisation's content offering. This commitment is demonstrated through a current and ambitious pipeline of upcoming First Nations programs across multiple genres and platforms.
1: I'm Rudy Bremer. 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
13: Wardadawiya.
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16: My name is Lavinia Napaldari Heffernan, and I am from Papunya community. Well, my family is from Papunya community. I currently live in Mbandwa in Alice Springs. And the language I speak is Loretta Pindabi. And my languages are from Mbangari to Hasbluff, Papunya, Manlibi, Kintore, and Kiwagora. And I currently work as an interpreter and a translator. I'm actually Ngati certified interpreter in the Pindabi Loretta language. And I also work for the Centre for Australian Languages and Linguistics at Bachelor College. And I also deliver training in First Nation languages. Okay, so my fourth word is another play on word. And it's called Runkarni or Runkarno. Runkarno. This word has many meanings and it's also an idiom. So Runkarno means to throw something. For example, when you throw a pebble across the water and it skips. So you threw the rock and it skips along the water. So purlin runkarno. So you threw the rock across the water. Or the other one is when you throw a boomerang, like we don't have returning boomerangs where we are and we don't want our returning boomerangs either. But when you throw that boomerang along the ground and it sort of skips, you're like runkarnin. So it's throwing. And the other meaning for runkarno is when you grind mangari, like the food, grinding it on the rock, the seeds. So that also means that as well. The fourth meaning is the idiom where you take off very fast. So bakara baro runkarno, like they got up and they took off really fast. So that is my fourth word, is runkarno. And I love that word because it has many meanings and it's also an idiom. Yua pala. This is Lavinia Napaldari Heffernan. Catch you next week. Thank you for listening.
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1: 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That's the show for this week. Thanks for your company. Away was produced on the lands of the Gadigal by Ruby Ritchie and me, Rudy Brummer. Technical production by Tim Jenkins. We'll have more Indigenous arts and culture for you next week on Radio National. But if you're in Melbourne or Sydney, you can catch Away live over the coming weeks. I'll be at the Wheeler Centre for Black and Bright Festival on Sunday the 6th of September. And then on Saturday the 19th of September, I'll be at the New South Wales State Library. If you love reading and writing, make sure to come along because I'll be joined by some incredible authors as they discuss their craft. In the meantime, you can always find a way on ABC Listen, along with Word Up and our Titter program Speaking Out, hosted by Larissa Berendt. Until next time, I'm Rudy Bremer. Yalu.

0: Hello, I'm Adam Evans with the NIRS News. Indigenous radio gets through where others cannot. That's according to the first-of-its-kind Griffith University study released today. The Most Trusted Voice in the Room report reveals the impact and role of Indigenous broadcasting in Queensland's urban and regional areas. Co-author Professor Susan Ford says the reach of Queensland's Indigenous radio stations is often underestimated.
1: So when you've got advertising money to spend, and these messages are essential for Aboriginal and Torres Strait Islander people, go through their own radio, because when the messages come through Indigenous radio and broadcasting, they're trusted. Aboriginal and Torres Strait Islander people listen to Indigenous radio at very high rates, so they're listening and they trust the information when it comes through that channel.
0: If you're Indigenous, you may be more likely to be wandered by police searching for weapons in Queensland. For the past year, Queensland police have had the power to use metal detectors to check people for knives at any time in any location. Officers also don't need a reason. 11% of people searched by police in the past year were Indigenous, despite making up less than 5% of the population. Greg Shadbolt from the state's Aboriginal Legal Service says it's hard to prove the figure is due to racial bias.
2: The figures are a red flag. One would like to think that there's been no cultural stereotyping going on, but the fact that you're looking at 2.5 times the number of First Nations people being wandered compared to the average, on a pro rata basis, does raise red flags, and it's hard to explain such a disproportionate figure.
0: Respected community leader Henry Lockyer has been appointed as the first co-chair of the Aboriginal Justice Advisory Committee in Western Australia. The committee provides cultural advice and guidance to the Department of Justice on any issues that affect Aboriginal people across the state. Mr. Lockyer has served as the committee's member connected to the Pilbara since May 2023. And while many around the world are celebrating the life of Dolly Parton, an Aboriginal medical service has a special connection to the late country icon. In 2024, US Ambassador Caroline Kennedy struck a partnership between the Wununga Namitya Aboriginal Health Service in Canberra and Dolly Parton's Imagination Library Initiative. Under the program, children attending the medical service get a book a month from birth until they turn 5.
3: When they're first born, of course, you know, like they're just little photos and, you know, one word or whatever, but they're age appropriate, and they get Aboriginal books. We're an Aboriginal organisation, so they get books that are from like Wiradjuri and all sorts of other Aboriginal books, but it's a mix of books, you know.
0: That's Julie Tongs, the CEO of the Wununga Namitya Aboriginal Health Service on the ABC. We'll have more coming up next.
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0: There's a push for more Indigenous players, coaches and officials in the AFL's women's competition. The AFLW has launched its Indigenous round today. It will be held over the rounds 3 and 4, with the first 3 games on Saturday. AFLW boss Laura Kane says boosting First Nations participation is a priority.
7: We've been committed to growing the number of Indigenous players in our game, but also growing the number of Indigenous officials, coaches, umpires and people that are in and around our game, because we know those environments where they're culturally connected is what supports young people to continue to play footy, particularly at the highest level, because it's hard.
0: If you have any stories that you'd like to share with us, you can send us an email to news@nirs.org.au. 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

0: Cleopatra, and I'm a whole lot of woman.
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Oh, yes, we had a couple of cousins' songs there, Richie and Matt, Silver Wings, and There's a Kind of Hush. Hi there, Richie, and your lovely wife out there, Lynn, and we'll catch up later, mate. And we had one with Rick and Thel, Let's Talk It Over, and that we're going to Sissy Griffin Mooney. Hi there, Sissy Griffin Mooney. Okay, the time is 7:14. 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A big welcome to Bumper Bipra Media, 98.7 FM Cairns. A big hi to Jackie, Trevor, Maddie and Ruby there and the rest of the valuable radio presenters. Here, Trevor, on our station with his one-hour radio talk black 5 days a week, 11 o'clock to 12. And a big hi to my nephews up there, Kane and Thomas John, my niece, Sire, and husband, Broden, children there. Belle Louie and Priscilla, Florence and Nigel. Okay, and I'll take you up till we both go up to 9 o'clock tonight and both switch over to the Mary G Show. Okay, coming up now we got Chazza and Shivana.

leaving the stress of the day behind. JT's Country Sunset. A little bit new, a little bit old. My 105.

Yeah, Dolly Parton, going to Dolly Parton fan, Shivana. Hi there, Shivana. Leaving, is it? A song called? And we start off with, for Shivana's mum, Monkey and the Turtle, Yo-Yo there. And for Arthur, I couldn't get the one for Arthur, but I hope you still enjoyed that one, AJ, Little Bitty. Thanks, Chazza. Don't forget, Chazza's back. If you want to know any more about anything that happened around the station, just ring up during the office hours, 49-512-979. Now, the Bushman Bread birthday logbook, I see we got Jana in here. So happy birthday, Jana. Don't forget our brekkie host, Macca. Around about the 8:20, 8:30 mark, he will announce at Sandy's, anyone in the Bushman Bread birthday logbook. Around about the 8:20, 8:30 mark. And it's Jana, Andy Grove. But we also got a special birthday down at, oh, I don't know, Southeast Queensland, down at Ipswich, a lady called Brenda Hall. Now, Brenda, happy birthday. Long time no see. I used to live in Home Hill there. But we've got a birthday song here for you. And I took one of the songs out of your album. So I'll be back after the next break, 7:29. Happy birthday, Brenda and Jana.

Yeah, that was going out to the birthday girl, Brenda Hall, and that was her just singing there, Someone For Me. Happy birthday, Brenda. And then we sang Hank Lachlan there, didn't we? Happy birthday to me. So I hope you had a great day. Now we go from one end of the country to the other, Auntie Gwen up there. And also happy birthday to Jana too, Jana. Okay, Auntie Gwen, what's Auntie Gwen got? The late Carl Edmonds and a Freddie Portelli.

Well, Freddy Fratelli, all the way from Malta. There's Andy Gwynn up there at Cairnsway, and also the late Carl Edmonds, someone to love again. Andy Gwynn, hope you have a great evening. Karina, your songs will come on about 3 minutes past eight. And, yes, pretty busy here tonight. Okay, coming up, we got Willie Wilde, Ziggy, Dennis Kersey. Then we got a song for Denise and for Dennis, Di and Hannah. Time is 7:43.

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Yes, trucking friend Neville Moore. That was going out to Gordon. Hi there, Gordon. And Bill and Jan. I saw Bill uptown the other day. And Seaman, Sailor, Loita. That was going to Willie Wild, Ziggy, and Dennis Kersey. And great to see you, Dennis and Bill there at Uncle Henry Quack's 80th birthday last Sunday in the Mardi group. And what else we had there? That was and Philomena Begley for Denise. Okay, we're moving on here. Coming up, we got Angelo, Vinnie, and Dennis, Di, and Hannah coming up.

0: try a blast from the past. That's Graham Connors missing the early days. Let's have some fun. And hi there, Lynn, and thanks, Graham, for helping us out and supporting our 20 years. But that was going out to Dennis, Di and Hannah. And we had a Bobby Darin song, Rob the Top of Angelo, 18 Yellow Roses. And then we had Parsonville, Freddie Portelli for Vinny. Okay, we're coming up the top of the hour. We've got another hour. And we, Cairns and us, will go straight over to the Mary G show on 9 o'clock. And But coming up after the 8 o'clock, we've got a Mo Bandy. And we'll have a pause there. And I've got three requests going out to Karina down there at, where, Karina? Kamala somewhere. Okay, time is going on to top of the hour, and I'll be back after.
1: Hello, I'm Adam Evans with the NIRS News. The Prime Minister and State and Territory leaders have taken steps forward today in relation to AI laws, ending gender-based violence, firearms reform and the bird flu. They met today at a National Cabinet meeting in Sydney. The Chair of the Council for the Australian Federation, WA Premier Roger Cook, says the impact of the issues vary across the country.
2: These are all important issues, issues which impact differently on each of the states and territories, each with their own unique opportunities and risks. But these are important reforms in which we can all collaborate in partnership to make sure that we achieve these important national outcomes.
1: A first-of-its-kind report has looked at the role and impact of Indigenous broadcasting in Queensland's urban and regional hubs. A Griffith University report has found that Indigenous radio in Queensland was trusted ahead of the national broadcaster.
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1: That's co-author Professor Susan Ford there from Griffith University. The report was a partnership between the university, the Queensland First Nations Media Coalition and the Lowitja Institute. If you're stopped by Queensland Police for a weapons search, there's not much you can do other than cooperate. That's the advice from Greg Shadbolt from the Queensland Aboriginal Legal Service.
4: Given that the police have an unfettered discretion, in effect, they don't need to have a reasonable suspicion. That's the whole point of where we have a concern. They really should just cooperate. Because the police have that power, if they're in a public place, they should cooperate. Police are doing their job, I suppose, so there's no point in taking issue. And if you do, you do open yourself up for other charges, such as obstruct police, etc.
1: Queensland's wanding laws mean police can use a metal detector to scan people for knives at any time, in any location, for any reason. In the past year, 11% of those searched were Aboriginal and Torres Strait Islanders. She wasn't just a singer, she was also a wonderful philanthropist. That's what the CEO of the Wununganamitya Aboriginal Health Service in Canberra has told the ABC about Dolly Parton.
5: You know, I'm not sure whether people know the story, but Dolly's father, he before he passed away, told her that it was the greatest thing that she'd ever done to set up a foundation. And she said that she'd done it for him because he was illiterate, and that he could have gone a lot further in life if he had been able to read and write.
1: That was Julie Tongs there. Since 2024, the Health Service has been a partner of Dolly Parton's Imagination Library initiative that provides books to children from birth to the age of 5. We'll have more coming up next.
6: The 2026 AFL Premiership season for AFL Indigenous Broadcasting with the Wildcard Finals. 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And on Saturday from 7 p.m. Australian Eastern Standard Time, it's Melbourne taking on Carlton. 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
1: To sport, and the Guernseys will be one of the major talking points this weekend when the AFLW's Indigenous Round begins on Saturday. The Indigenous Round will be played across rounds 3 and 4 of the season. Hawthorne star and Jaja Warung woman Caitlin Ashmore says she loves all of the Indigenous jumpers.
8: I kind of wish I played for every club because I would love to have even, you know, Janome's looks unreal and they look so good and I just love reading all the stories about them. But yeah, it's just really special to put on just something that's been made for your AFLW team and just to showcase and then, yeah, all the Indigenous people out there can see that we're wearing them and hopefully they're proud of that too.
1: And if you have any stories that you'd like to share with us, you can send us an email to news@nirs.org.au. That's news@nirs.org.au.

Yes, George Strait, here for the good time. And we start off with Johnny B. Goode, Chuck Berry, followed by Ricky Nelson. That was going to Karina. Hi there, Karina. Hope you have a great night there. Okay, you are listening to my 105.9, JT's Country Sunset, with Bumpa Bipper, 98.7 Cairns there. We're both going to go up to 9 o'clock tonight and cross over to the Mary G show. We got a couple for Uncle Paul and the next one there for Asana. And this other one is for John, I think over Glen Ella. This one here coming up, Mick Flavin.

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Pamela Ray, Bill Justin, that was for Asana. Don't forget Asana every Sunday night. Echoes of Fiji and Pacific Rhythm from 7 o'clock to 10 on our station. Dream of Me for John McFlavin there and Bula Malaya there. That for Uncle Paul Rakaki. Okay, 8:23 this time here. We've got four songs coming up. Third and fourth are going to Jimmy Adad. And the next two are going to Charmaine. What's Charmaine? Wuthering Heights and Adam Harvey.

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JT's Country Sunset, My 105.

Yes, the last couple of songs there, Slim Dusty. Going to Jimmy Allard. Hello, Jimmy. Star Trucker and No Man's Land. And for Chazza, I lost the place here, Wuthering Heights, Kate Bush, and The House That Jack Built. Okay, we've got the last request of the evening. Going to Ron and Pat, cousin, out there in Homebush.

Yes, you win again. Davina Nichols and yours truly had some fun doing that CD many, many years ago. You win again. And also going out to Greg Soper there. He's a Davina Nichols fan. And the late Owen Clabby put that together for us. Old Flames, Ollie Austin, together again, Buck Owens. Okay, well, that's all. Thanks for all the calls tonight. And I'm out of the chair here soon. Don't forget, on top of the hour, Cairns and ourselves will hopefully switch over to the Mary G Show. Don't forget, this Saturday, 8th of August, is the Bakes, at the Bakes Creek Hall, is a Highway Number 1 country music concert. Okay, thanks out. We got Sho Twain, Matt Geiger, Alicia Smith, and a couple of instrumentals.

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1: 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You're interrupting the music with JT.
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Hello, everybody. 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Coops, better known as John Cooper, and you're listening to the Mary G. Show. And my God, she's one of the most beautiful females that the good Lord ever put on this planet. 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
1: This is the Mary Yee Show, and my name is Kathy Watson. I hope you guys have a good night and enjoy her program, Peckham and Australia Wide.

Hello, this is Mac Jensen from Wiluna. I'm gulmudging for Mary G, but you're listening to The Mary G Show, live, right around Australia. Waddy ow. Hey, Mary, can I be your little white ringer? Ow. Oh.

by blue gums where wild flowers grow. 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But no smoke came from the chimney, and no greeting at the door. No one has lived here for quite a while. The old home feels lonesome to me. In fancy I heard a voice whisper, "Welcome back to the homestead of dream." To my mind fond memories came stealing, thinking back when I was a lad, of the old home and all its surroundings, and the times we shared, good and bad. I wiped the dust from Mother's worn Bible, brushed the cobwebs from Dad's old cane chair. I sat by the cold, empty fireplace. As I read, it seemed they were there. I picked a rose by the broken down fence, then walked down the grass-covered track. And when I reached the foot of the hill, with heavy heart I turned and looked back. No matter how long I may stay away, fond memories will always remain. As I stood there dreaming, I wondered when I'd see the old homestead again.

0: Let's go.
1: New G for PM. New G for PM. Need you.
2: There you go. See that? These people are dead set. Watch them, mate. Listen to this. This is from the female.
1: Yeah, married you for PM. Let's go. We need you. The country needs you.

0: Wonder Gate.
1: Very good.
0: Whole wild country here. Yeah?
1: We don't.
0: No, Lordy, Mr. Gordy.
1: Yeah, but good Lordy.
0: Dingo, huh? Bowling and roaring in this bush. All over the place.
1: I can't remember. And I didn't
0: try to climb up the windmill. I tried the windmill up and climb out.
1: What did my stick?
0: I think
1: that's a mark.
0: And I hear my wall was still running. And bang, that man.
1: Anyway, I bang.

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0: forward to getting to be the girl singer on the Porter Wagoner Show.
1: Yes, there you go, they mind you. Mr. Francis Cox there with that beautiful, beautiful number there, Kathy.
2: Yeah, and it's going out to Rena Dan, who's listening right now, Mary, as we speak.
1: Oh, Rena.
2: Yes.
1: Ah. Mm-hmm. Well, she's a big diddly singer.
2: Yes, she is, but I know she just went for walkabout somewhere, and now she listens to Mary G whenever she can. But
1: aye.
2: She does, yes.
1: She looks more nyalan every time I see him.
2: Yeah, well.
1: What's the secret?
2: I don't know, Mary. She just likes to be nice and quiet and play her card.
1: Aye.
2: I'll be skinning them tonight, there, Gija.
1: Well, there you go, mind you. What are you? Oh, and for listeners that don't understand, what do you mean by skinning them?
2: Win.
1: Eh?
2: That means you win all the money.
1: But gambling is illegal.
2: I don't care. Not any countrymen play. Cuddies and everybody play too.
1: Yeah. But they won't charge Cuddies, only blackballers.
2: Hey!
1: Yeah, anyway. You're listening to me, Mary G, mind you, and I've got a lovely, lovely song here, live by a beautiful lady. Guess who it is?
2: Dolly Parton.
1: Yes.
2: And may she rest in peace. And it's going out to all the friends. And people who like listening to her. And, Mary, I hope you play Satin Sheets.
1: Aye?
2: You're going to play Satin Sheets?
1: Satin, what's Satin?
2: Satin Sheet. One of my favorites.
1: Here she is.

0: Yes, there you go. I will always love you.
1: Yes, I know she sing that, but we wanted that other ones, Seven Sheets.
0: Oh, God, what we can't do Dolly Parton all night?
1: I don't care, just this one more on.
0: Eh?
1: Give him now. Flame, you got it hooked up there?
0: Well, let me hook it up first.
1: Angelo.
0: Oh, no, Angelo Medeiros just walked in the door. That's the man. Me. Eh?
1: How are you?
0: What's happening, Angelo? Come on, sit down and talk.
2: No.
0: Eh?
2: Just come for a visit.
0: What do you mean you come for a visit? Oh, well, fair enough then. Well, we're going to play a, what's her name? Beg your pardon song, eh?
1: Yeah. Where is Angelo? Angelo, here's this email. Yeah. See that email there?
2: Yeah.
1: You need to contact this person and you put your expression of interest for...
2: Yeah.
1: Or property.
2: Okay.
1: That's Doogie Tangway. You got no good standing up. Get your phone, Woodrow.
2: My phone.
0: What property?
1: Huh? For rent. From Crikey.
0: Ah, I see. Yeah. Well, tell people what Crikey is. Don't just chuck things in like that.
1: Okay. Where are you going, Mary?
0: I am going to Biggle Bay.
1: Oh, God, no wonder. Winged waiting there for you.
0: A girl when you...
1: She was there too on the night of the opening.
0: Her portrait looked beautiful.
1: Yeah, I might go on Friday.
0: Yeah.
1: For a little while.
0: Okay, what sheets?
1: Satin sheets.
0: You know, it's satin.
1: Yeah, well, it's for all the followers for Dolly Parton.
0: Yeah, no, that's right, but it's satin sheets.
1: Well, go on then, you
0: not,
1: say that.
0: Not shatten.
1: Satin.
0: Satin sheets, yes, that's right. You start to talk like Angelo.

0: Yes, there you go there, mind you. And, of course, Sutton Sheets, Cathy.
1: Yes, that's a deadly song, Mary.
0: Well, you wanted it, so.
1: Must. That's all for all the people who grow up and knowing how Dolly Parton sing it. Probably gone now, for rest in peace.
0: What did she die from?
1: I don't know. Don't ask me.
0: Well, I'm asking you.
1: Don't know. I just heard it on ABC this morning.
0: Well, let's find out. See if we can find out, okay?
1: Yeah.
0: I think she was 80, eh?
1: Yeah, she was 80.
0: She was pretty elderly anyway.
1: Hmm.
0: And Angela don't know, so.
1: Angela will soon find out.
0: Oh, what'd she die from? Dolly Parton died from cancer following a brief battle, according to a statement from her family and representatives. Her cause of death diagnosis, her representative shared that she faced a brief battle with cancer. She passed away at the Vanderbilt Ingram Cancer Center in Nashville, Tennessee, and she was hospitalized, and she entered the facility on August the 21st, 26, and died 4 days later. My God.
1: That is quick.
0: Yeah. Her family did not publicly disclose the exact type of cancer, so that's really sad. But she made a huge impact on Impokna.
1: See, we all missed Ingrid.
0: I know. She made a huge impact on the world, really, with her music. Yeah. Even Angela looks like Dolly Parton sometimes, you know. Hi, Angela.
1: No comment, Angela. You know what he like. What's this Mary G?
0: What's wrong with him tonight?
1: No, he's cold. They got the aircon on.
0: What's that got to do with talking?
1: No, he's not talking yet. When he's ready, he'll talk.
0: Oh, God, not worth it. Angela, why? Eh? His lips are sealed, Cathy. Okay, well, here's a beautiful Dolly Parton song again, if you don't mind.
1: Yep.
0: Can I play another one?
1: Yeah, go on.
0: It's called Elusive Butterfly. You heard this one before?
1: Yeah, I heard this song before.
0: You never heard them before?
1: Of course I did. You don't know. You never heard them.

0: Butterflies of Love.
1: Yeah. You know, Mary, that other song was coming in. Right. Yeah. Dolly was singing.
0: Yeah, you
1: that's Heather Miles was singing that other one.
0: Yeah, but you didn't turn it off. You left it on.
1: You're the one who were driving that motor, not me.
0: That's your phone.
1: Get lost. Not even my phone. Get lost.
0: Yes, it was.
1: No way, Mary. Mm. Get lost.
0: And how's Rocky?
1: He never answered me. I don't know.
0: Oh, God. Well, he's sulking with you then.
1: Well, he read. Let him stop. That's it.
0: Anyway, well, I've got a couple of requests here. But first of all, happy birthday shout out to Debbie Matsumoto, godmum, for yesterday, 25th of August.
1: Mm-hmm.
0: So there you go. Also, big happy birthday shout out to my beautiful sister, Bernadette Kickett, for Sunday, 23rd of August. Hope Billy spoiled you.
1: Mm-hmm.
0: I bet you he can't spoil you like he spoiled me.
1: Oh.
0: What a yow. Yeah. Yeah, he give me anything, you know. Yeah, even poured custard all over.
1: Ingrid, you're going down and deep.
0: Look, it's a really sad occasion, but that we've lost Dolly Parton. But, Mary, can you please play a special request to all my staff at Kimberley Stolen Generation and the board of directors, because we won the best community float at Sindhu on Sunday.
1: Uh-huh.
0: And we had the launch of our fourth Stolen Generation Portraits exhibition, which is still on display, Kathy.
1: Yeah, I was there yesterday.
0: Yep, so if people want to go and see it, they can see it right up till Friday, lunchtime. Yep. So go there and see it. It's really good.
1: Mm-hmm.
0: And, of course, that's at Notre Dame University on Guy Street.
1: Yep.
0: It was a great night, and the staff did an amazing job setting everything up. Thank you also to Raphael Womp Hunter for the entertainment, DMK for the amazing food. Come down before Friday at 12:30 to see the portrait. So that's the message. You got anything to add there, Kathy?
1: No, I was there yesterday to help out, and it was nice and quiet, and Angelo had a nice music in the background, yeah, soft.
0: Yeah.
1: It was very nice.
0: What's so special about Angelo?
1: I don't know. Well, he done the music in the background.
0: Yeah?
1: Yeah, we do.
0: Oh.
1: He's our staff. Get lost.
0: Now, me and him used to have an affair.
1: Oh, my God. Your Bronica will slide you around, boy.
0: Eh? No, he nearly killed me with curry chicken.
1: And his guitar.
0: And his guitar, yes, but very good guitarist. But anyway. This song goes out to everybody who's big fans of Dolly Parton.
1: Yes.
0: And those people whose birthday wishes are announced. Very sad day today, Mary. And we all love Dolly Parton,
1: exactly,
0: mind you.
1: Pavla. God bless them.
0: A song that everybody loves, Coat
1: of Many Colors.
0: Yes. Dolly Parton.

0: Yes, there you go, Kathy.
1: Lovely song, Let Us Marry.
0: Now, why are you on fire tonight?
1: I don't know. I'm just relaxing, I suppose.
0: Aye.
1: Yeah, and I don't know what you humbug first part of the song.
0: No,
1: you're mucking around with that mouse there, Mary.
0: I was using your phone, and your phone is faulty.
1: Oh, my phone is not faulty. It's an iPhone.
0: It come from faulty towers.
1: Yeah, that's a good show, that one, Mary. Good fun.
0: Anyway, I hope everybody is fine and well. And I think that it's sad, Kathy. Sad that we've lost a pioneer for a lot of people, you know?
1: Yeah. I've known her singing for a long, long time, Mary, and so did everybody else, you know?
0: Did she know you?
1: No, you never know. We just listen. Where are we? Far away, overseas.
0: Well, don't eat me. God have mercy. Do I look like a prawn or something?
1: No, you look like Jim Albert.
0: Get it, you. Anyway. Well, got a request here for a special song.
1: Uh-huh.
0: And this is sending condolences to the Dodson and Darwin family.
1: Yes.
0: And Georgina from Russell in Horse Creek.
1: Mm-hmm.
0: See you, my ball, on Friday. Very sad loss. Can you please play this song? So there you go, mind you. And, of course, Kathy.
1: What?
0: You got to tell me now.
1: What for?
0: Tell me what you think of me.
1: You're a good girl, Mary.
0: No, don't lie to me now.
1: I'm not a liar.
0: Aye?
1: True God. What song they wanted, that one?
0: Don't worry about what song. I'll just play it as requested.
1: Well, what's the name of the song?
0: Baby
1: Blue.
0: Yes, you got them.
1: Mm-hmm.
0: So there you go, mind you.
1: All right, then.
0: I'm just trying to...
1: hook them up.
0: Guess who's singing it?
1: I don't know.
0: I am Mr. George.
1: Straight.
0: You got him.
1: Not crooked.
0: No, he's not crooked. George Straight is never crooked. He's just a mortgage singer.
1: Yep.
0: What do you reckon?
1: Must.
0: Well, here it is, everybody. I hope you enjoy it. George Strait with a lovely song. And this also goes out to Ralph, Lynn, and Jason over in Eastern States there.
1: They're listening too.
0: Yeah. And Ralph goes into hospital tomorrow.
1: Oh, well, I hope he's all right.
0: And so wish him well. And if you want, I'll come over and give you a big hug, Ralph.
1: Yes, why not?
0: I'll come and tickle your fancy.
1: What are you, Mary?
0: Yeah. But anyway, here's George Strait, mind you, with that beautiful number, mind you.
1: Mm-hmm.

0: What a beautiful song there, Kathy.
1: I thought that was other version of it, but
0: you thought Jimmy Little Baby Blue.
1: That's the one, yeah. What are you, right?
0: No, that was a good song then. Yeah, beautiful. Mm-hmm. Anyway, you got another song you want to play?
1: It's going out to Jake.
0: Just remember this is the Mary G Show, not the Kathy G Show.
1: I don't care. You just asked me a question, so get lost.
0: Yeah, but I got to pick the songs.
1: Well, I got to pick this song, this one anyway.
0: I know, you already did it.
1: Hey!
0: Yeah.
1: Well, it's going out to Jake Lee from Mum. Pippi Rowe, David, Cray Cray, and Jabbo and Noonan, and also to Kayla and who's this other lady? Mishi Rowe, Majesty, mm-hmm. And all the prisoners in the state, like men and women and Banksia, and the new one is Malaloko up the side of near between Cambellan and Broome.
0: Yep.
1: The youth centre there.
0: Somebody asked me, someone saw you the other day on the float parade. And they said to me, it was a fantastic float parade, Kimberley Strolling Generation had, but who was that lady from Jamaica?
1: Jingus, go away, don't talk stupid, Mary.
0: I said, who from Jamaica? There was a black lady there on the truck.
1: Well, you're right, I am black, that's good.
0: With dreadlocks. Oh, that's Kathy Watson. She's not from Jamaica.
1: I'm a black girl from WA.
0: Yes. He's from Noonga, what is Ngarrian
1: Kimberley.
0: Country?
1: Not Ngarrian. Don't put me. Put it up.
0: Nyingina country and
1: Jabba Jabba.
0: Jabba Jabba country and Gija country. Hmm. Yeah, so. But she goes around and tells people, sometimes I heard you talk like you Jamaican, you know?
1: God almighty, don't be silly, Mary.
0: Yeah, you would say, how you going, mate?
1: Oh, God, I'm missing English already.
0: Anyway, the song?
1: Lights Up Home by Mick Plevin.

0: Yes.
1: Okay.
0: Don't talk to the microphone on. People can't hear you talking.
1: All right. Well, you never switch my mic on.
0: It's on now.
1: Okay, well,
0: but
1: then
0: you didn't give me a chance. That song was finishing.
1: Oh, sorry.
0: You'd be a bit more professional.
1: Well, your mic is there. I never hear through mine.
0: What?
1: Go on.
0: You can't hear your mic.
1: Okay.
0: I hear him in the headphones.
1: Oh, well, have it in the headphones. Eat them up. Eat them up.
0: Anyway, all good fun, all good fun. Well, I've got a special request.
1: Uh-huh.
0: This one goes out. Oh, my God. Oh, my God.
1: Oh, why?
0: Yeah.
1: And what for?
0: Even the Buddhists say, oh, my Buddha.
1: Oh, good God.
0: Yeah. Mary, can you please play Pretty Girl?
1: Uh-huh.
0: By Gubbin Road is going out to Kathy Watson from A Secret Admirer.
1: You go and get lost, Mary.
0: Read them if you don't believe me. See?
1: Hey, boy, what I'm Secret Admirer for, they can get lost.
0: Somebody like you.
1: Oh, well,
0: somebody saw you on that float.
1: Oh, well, and I know people talk about me. So, you're
0: well,
1: right.
0: Well, they're praising you out there, downing you.
1: Well, sometimes they down me, I know.
0: Yeah, well, that's a black one, right, that.
1: I know, that's their gospel.
0: You either praise people or down people.
1: Well, I'm may nectar.
0: Yeah.
1: Mm.
0: Well, there you go, mind you. But you've done really well, Kathy, with your life.
1: Oh, for sure, yeah.
0: Yep, and inspired by the late Miss Howard, so.
1: Oh, for my mum, and then with my mum.
0: Your mum?
1: Who couldn't look after me, but she knew I was in good hands.
0: And how much did you get from government?
1: Not yet. I'm still waiting.
0: You're still waiting.
1: They stopped me. Dormitory money.
0: Did they write you a letter?
1: Oh, no. They got in touch with me on Monday. So it looks like it's moving.
0: Well, it's moving. Be patient.
1: Okay. I told them I'm patient. What's wrong?
0: You're not a patient. But it's good it's rolling out. And of course, Kimberly Stirling Generation is doing a fantastic job. Oh. Rosie Sahana and Julie Cobb is just flat out doing forms for people and to let people know, and Tanya may come in and talk later, but they've now introduced the forms for deceased people. So
1: and they're going to be passed away after the 29th of May of last year.
0: Yeah.
1: When we made that announcement. You know when Mark and myself went with other board members?
0: Yeah, it was a good meeting there in the garden.
1: Don't get jealous for cook. Good God.
0: You want to hold them cook hard.
1: Well, you're right. As long as you give us countrymen money for change.
0: Yeah, true.
1: It might be, it's something, but at least.
0: It's not much, but it's something,
1: yeah.
0: You can't take that back. But I just say one thing, and I'm very passionate about this, Kathy, is you cannot have reconciliation until you have recognition.
1: Yep.
0: You savvy?
1: Yeah, savvy. Well,
0: okay. No, you look at me like lights on, but nobody home.
1: Well, lights up home just finished.
0: but it's true, you know. You can't, especially Aboriginal people. Aboriginal people have been compromising since day one.
1: True, Mary.
0: Know? And so the time has come now. Australia's gone to the point of no return now.
1: No, look back, boy.
0: The facts are there. White man wrote the facts. White man created the facts, and they fabricated a lot of stories. But. Mm. Nonetheless, it's not about blaming Garia or white people or anything. It's about accepting that we are all Australians.
1: Must, Mary.
0: And we must forget, we must, what's the word for it? Come on, help me, please, for God's sake.
1: What, forgetting or forgive or to move on or
0: no,
1: I don't know. What's the word?
0: We must never forget.
1: Yeah.
0: Because Australia's not unique. Everywhere over the world, whenever colonization happened, the original inhabitants suffered it.
1: Hmm.
0: You know, they suffered all the time. You go to America, all the Native Americans suffered, you know. And it goes anywhere. Africa was the same.
1: Yeah.
0: You know, so it's not good ducking and weaving and stuff like thinking, oh, but it didn't really happen. It happened.
1: Yeah.
0: And the conquest of the achievements of all the nations, in particularly the British, is that their success as colonizers, is that they've stimulated the world, you know.
1: True, Mary.
0: Even though black people were the slaves, you know.
1: That's right.
0: And in Australia, they never used the word slave. Funny enough, eh?
1: Yeah,
0: but guess what?
1: What?
0: They were all slaves.
1: God bless them.
0: Yeah, and they give you education and teach people how to cook and iron.
1: Domestic, that's the word.
0: But a slavery.
1: Yeah.
0: You know, teach them how to do this, do that, and that sort of thing. You know, like that. So,
1: yeah.
0: But anyway, I just want to share that you cannot have reconciliation without recognition. Because I think about the Sa'west, you know, the Noongars. They've been to hell and back. because Albany was the capital, not Perth.
1: Yeah.
0: You know, when they first established WA's
1: cities.
0: Yeah. And Albany was the capital, and Noongar people suffered bad.
1: Yeah, girl.
0: Really bad, you know. And they cleared the land. They did this, they did that, they did everything, you know, and suffered, and especially young girls. And it's not about pointing the finger, it's about owning the history.
1: Yeah.
0: You know, because the history belongs to all of us, you know. So I'm passionate about that, Kathy, and of course, Kimberley Stolen Generation is very passionate about that too. So. Yeah. It's good to hear that this portrait exhibition that you were there went off really well the other night. And
1: it went really well, Mary.
0: Yeah. And you made a speech, I believe.
1: Yes, I made a speech on behalf of the members. And
0: you're telling a true story or a lie story?
1: I tell them a true story. What's wrong?
0: Yes. No, I don't
1: have to read from book like or sing from book.
0: Aye.
1: Must.
0: I know. You were singing too.
1: Mm-hmm. Must.
0: How you fit yourself singing?
1: Well, no, I was asked. Thank you.
0: Uh-huh.
1: I never fit myself.
0: Well, it looked like you wouldn't fit yourself.
1: You
0: wouldn't stop.
1: No, Godmom said you can sing four songs. So what I've done, I sang four songs.
0: Ah, well, it sounded really good. You did a fantastic job singing. You did a fantastic job speaking. And Mr. Cooper as well.
1: I acknowledge everybody. There were three of our senior Stolen Generation survivors now.
0: Yeah.
1: Frieda Cox, Daisy Howard, and Mr. Cooper himself.
0: Yes. Anyway.
1: Play the song, for goodness sake.
0: I don't know how we got to all this stuff. But anyway, Kathy, this is for you.
1: Thank you, whoever you are.
0: And Secret Admirer.
1: Oh, my God.
0: How many have you got?
1: Too much.
0: I heard that. They all different colors, too,
1: right? All different colors.
0: All different
1: colors.
0: Well,
1: coat of many colors, you know?
0: Well, there you go, for men, yeah.
1: Hey!
0: Mind you.

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0: Were you removed from your family or community as a child in the Northern Territory?
1: What the hell is going on?
2: I don't know. He bog somewhere.
1: I know. What a mercy. How could that happen?
2: I don't know.
1: We can hear it. Mind you coming in to see.
2: Oh, come on.
1: I don't know what happened there, Kathy.
2: No, not to me.
1: Eh? I know. It was stuck proper.
2: I'll tell you.
1: Why did that happen?
2: I don't know. Don't ask me. You're the driver.
1: No, this computer, I think.
2: A pensioner.
1: This girl been by this computer, but I didn't even buy him from off the truck, I think.
2: God.
1: Yeah, but the whole thing is frozen at the moment. I don't know why.
2: Oh, true.
1: What does that mean, Kathy?
2: Buy a new one.
1: Eh?
2: Buy a new one.
1: We might have to. We might have a choice.
2: Well, never mind. It's just one of those things, like for tonight, Mary. Otherwise, we sail like a ship every night.
1: I know.
2: Not every night, every Wednesday night.
1: Well, not to worry. We'll see what we can do here. Okay, it's back on again, mind you.
2: Uh-huh.
1: I think it's back on
2: again. Well, you get them up on. You wouldn't fix them up.
1: But I don't know what happened to the cursor.
2: I don't know. The cursor went looking for who wouldn't curse them.
1: Yeah. Even the mouse is gone.
2: Oh, mouse is
1: gone.
2: Well, because the cat.
1: God
2: have
1: mercy.
2: The tomcat came walking in.
1: Tomcat come out, right? God have mercy. Anyway, let's see what
2: you got
1: can.
2: That many gadgets there, Mary. I don't know which is from A to Z or B or whatever.
1: Yeah, I don't know why. God, anyway, don't worry about it. We'll forget about it. We'll just see if we can get this song to play.
2: Yep.
1: And, I don't know where the mouse is gone, Kathy. Where is the mouse?
2: Well, even see that big pussycat been come inside here. That's why I've been run away.
1: Okay, the last USB device you connected to this computer malfunctioned. What does that mean, Kathy?
2: I don't know. Something wrong with computer.
1: Okay, well, we'll take this one out. Maybe just the one that's faulty.
2: Take them out, that little gadget there. Now.
1: No, still not there. He's still not there, Pablo. God have mercy. Okay, well, we don't know what's going on here, and we might have to just shut the computer down. Sorry about this, folks, but I think the computer played up. And Melanie, what sort of computer?
3: Can we keep talking while you fix it?
1: Yeah, you to draw, you to draw.
3: Yeah.
1: Yeah.
3: So how did you enjoy the portraits exhibition, Kathy?
2: Oh, it was lovely.
1: Lie.
2: You see this bottle? I'll check them for you, Mary. like the colors, you know, it was very natural, and it was a bit of an earthly colour too, you know?
1: That's a big word.
3: Yeah, I don't have it here with me, but I'll bring it in soon, I think, if Mary's got a copy of it.
2: Yeah, no copy
3: a
2: only for Moss.
3: A bio of the artists. We had Melanie Edgar, who's the daughter of Pauline McKenzie and Wayne Edgar.
2: Yep.
3: And she did some amazing work. And then we had Kathy
2: Whedon,
3: her father was a Stolen Generation person from Beagle Bay,
2: and her art was very lovely,
3: And then we had TJ Warrigal as well.
2: Yeah, that's my nephew.
3: Yeah, so he did some amazing work.
2: And also Kathy Whedon made nice chili.
3: Thank you to those three for saving our lives and getting that all done in time. It was a bit of a rush job, but thank you also to Tram and Luke down at Pindan Printing.
2: Mm-hmm.
3: For doing the last-minute stuff for us and printing it all off.
2: And the drapes that was all, the covers was over the paintings with Georgina Heldren and Tanya Marahara.
3: They're making the sleeves. So
2: that's the lovely colour, purple, mind you.
3: No, they're making the sleeves that the things go into.
2: Yeah, that was nice colour, purple. Yeah. And everything was good, the feed and the entertainment. And
3: got some really good feedback about the entertainment. We had Raphael Womp.
2: Womp.
3: Hunter doing entertainment, Mary. Yeah. He was very good as well. And what else? Oh, the food from DMK, of course. Yeah. The catering was amazing. We had Lots and lots of food. I think everybody had a really good feed before they went home. And
1: Kathy took some big
3: boxful.
1: Well,
3: box there was so much, Mary. We just let everybody take whatever they wanted to take.
1: Well, Kathy didn't have to take a box for it.
2: That boy, I never even take not one box full. You know. Give me a morgue full.
3: You should have. I think I left a few boxes in the fridge.
2: Oh, we had a little bit yesterday.
3: Oh, good, good.
1: Yeah. So you happy with the float parade? And you
3: really happy with the float parade.
1: And the launch of the...
3: Uncle David did amazing work on the side.
1: He did a fantastic job, didn't he?
3: He did that up in Wagabun and then brought it all the way down on the trailer.
1: He's a good boy.
3: He is, and he's letting us keep that. So, that's really good. And those big pot things that he made too, the wooden stands to put the flowers in.
1: He left them.
3: He said that we could keep those as well, so we're going to do them up and make them really nice.
1: Oh, good. Paint them and everything?
3: Well, we're going to put that purple material around it.
1: Okay.
3: Yeah.
1: Well, don't let Kathy take over.
3: But keep it in a safe place where it can be looked after.
1: Yeah. Okay, so you're happy with the way, and now look.
3: Well, we won the float. We won the community, best community float. But it was a bit sad that we were the only Indigenous float too, Mary. Well, there's normally so many other Indigenous floats in Sindhu. So come on, you local mob. You've got to do better than that next year.
1: God have mercy. And
3: don't worry about the Sindhu committee or whatever if you don't like it. Just come and be part of it so the tourists can see the real Broome.
1: One bloke came up to me and said, who's the Jamaican lady on the float?
2: Oh, okay. He started his tricks, huh?
1: Yeah.
3: Oh, the kids had a ball, Mary.
1: Mm-hmm. Yeah?
3: Yeah. And I couldn't believe how many people were in town for that.
2: Oh, mate.
3: Like, the streets were pretty much full with people. On both sides as well.
1: What about Hot?
3: Oh.
1: Angelo and his songs.
3: Great song. Whenever we went past people, even the oldies, they were all, and the little tiny
2: they were rocking
3: ones,
2: away. Yeah, so.
3: And thank you, Charlie Frieda, for coming on the truck.
2: Yeah, she's.
3: To tell Mark that she's sorry she didn't do a talk last night. If she would have been asked earlier, she would have got up and said something.
2: Yes,
3: and she said that she had a really, really good time.
2: Yeah.
3: And Nunny Daisy, thanks for coming down. I know it's hard for her to get up and about lately, but she came down and helped us out that night by just being there and one of our oldest Stolen Generation elders here.
1: Yeah.
3: And Uncle Cooper, of course, for coming into town.
1: What did you think of his speech?
3: I thought his speech was amazing. He needs to stop talking about us, but me and my husband, but his speech was always good.
1: Yeah.
3: And thank you, beautiful Minty, for bringing him in. He always does that. He does such a good job looking after him.
1: Minty never minted on the food. He helped him.
3: He deserved all the food, and he was sharing it with his brothers, Tanu and BJ Mo.
1: Tanu was there?
3: No, he was taking it out to the block.
1: And what about Kathy Watson's speech?
3: Very good, Mary. I think Kathy was a little bit, she sounded a little bit...
1: Emotional?
3: Very emotional,
1: What are you emotional for?
2: No, thinking of all the old people that...
1: Thinking.
2: Well, I mean, remembering them.
3: Remembering all the people that have gone by.
2: Yeah,
3: a lot of people said that.
2: Yeah.
3: So we have to get some more of those portraits that were done previously digitally scanned.
1: And once they're all done, what's the future for those
3: We want to actually tour them. Like, there have been discussions with Davina about having them in Parliament House.
1: Yeah.
3: Not all of them, of course, just a few. Mm. So we need to keep that conversation going. And
1: come on, Davina, do the right thing. Don't worry about old Cookie.
3: Yeah, and we'd like to take it all around Australia just to show people.
1: Just a small part.
3: Yeah.
1: Because that removal policy affected everybody.
3: It affected everybody. But also I think it's a really good idea for other Stolen Gen organisations to be involved in that as well.
1: Yes, because it's a record.
3: Yeah, it's a record, and it's collecting that database of people. These people are real.
1: And a lot of these people just had numbers, Kathy. You know, they didn't have no names, you know, or they made up the names, whatever. But these are real human beings, you know.
3: I mean, Uncle Sam was saying that when he was taken, there was at least two or three generations of Stolen Generation before him.
1: Yeah.
3: And that's a lot of people. Mm. How do we find out who they were?
2: Mm.
3: And if there's no images of them, how do we depict them in our portraits exhibition? Like, we've got to start thinking about those types of things as well. Do we just have, like, an outline with a bit of a story or...?
1: Kathy, can you stop saying,
2: Shut up.
1: Yeah,
3: like a Yoda,
1: you know.
3: Can't hear it, Mary. Sorry.
2: Yeah, and even
3: I'm a little bit deaf.
2: Yeah. And Mary.
1: Yes, with darling.
2: When I was born, I had no name. I was just Kathleen, and I was 852.
1: And I thought you was a Robocop.
2: I don't know. I'm nothing really.
3: You were just one name and a number.
2: Yeah, I was name and a number.
1: Yeah, well, there you go. What is your number?
2: 852. I'm just telling you.
1: Oh,
3: yeah. Yeah. Well, there was another gentleman that came in for the WA Stolen Generation Redress today. He lives in Karratha, but he's from the Gibb River.
1: Okay.
3: And he was taken from his mum from the leprosarium as well, Bungarin, and he still doesn't know for sure because it says one. Like, he was told that he was born in the leprosarium, but on his birth certificate it said he was born in Derby Hospital.
1: Mm.
3: Yeah, so sometimes
1: Derby was a cutter in those days.
3: Yeah, it actually was. My husband was born in Derby because his mum was working at the Derby Native Hospital.
2: Yeah,
3: so it must be a good place. I know those dogs just are obsessed with me. Sorry, Mary.
1: So what you're referring to, that particular person you're talking about, still trying to find and trying to connect, what about DNA and genealogy of the Kimberley? I heard that there's a project in mind for Kimberley Stolen Generation.
3: Yeah, and this portraits exhibition that we're doing is building that database. So what we're saying to people is the cards that come there, some of them don't have a lot of information on them, so we need families to come and give us as much information as we can. And I'd really like to say thank you to the mob that travelled down from Derby, and I think there was another lady that came all the way from Port Hedland to be there last night.
2: Yeah, so, she was there.
3: Yeah, somebody grey she was.
2: Georgina.
3: Yeah, so, yeah, thank you. And also Maureen O'Meara and her sister. And what's her husband's name?
2: Trevor
3: McMuir that came down all the way from Derby,
1: Mary. They're front table, too.
3: Yeah, so thank you for travelling all that way. And I'd just like to sincerely apologise to all the mob that didn't get notice in time.
1: Yeah.
3: And we're going to really try and get those portraits out there so everybody can see them.
1: Yeah.
3: Yeah, because it's important.
1: Okay, then. Well, and Cathy, you got anything else you want to add?
3: No, just to say that we've got the deceased application forms now.
2: That's the one, yeah.
3: Rosie, Julie and Malati have been so busy since we've got them, but we've got them now. And please, you know, if you have a parent that passed away after the announcement was made and they might have had six children or whatever, every one of those six children can make an application they can just make application for one application for all of them. It doesn't matter because they will look at the death certificate and see – you know, it should have on there whatever children they were, and that's how it will be.
1: But the distribution will be based on all the kids.
3: Yeah.
1: Oh, well, that's good.
3: Unless there's a will.
1: Yeah.
3: If there's no will, then But,
2: If there's a will, there's a way.
3: Where there's a will, there's a way.
1: Cathy, you just snorted.
2: I never.
3: No, that was Mary. She's,
2: that's Mary.
3: Yeah, blaming you, Cathy.
2: Always for everything.
3: Yeah.
1: Well, there you go.
3: But I hope I didn't miss anything out, and I also wanted to say a big happy 21st birthday to the beautiful Lene Sahana.
2: Oh, right, you beautiful girl.
3: I'm so grateful that she didn't go away for her 21st and stayed to help us out.
1: Yep.
3: And don't worry, we haven't forgotten you. We're going to do something very special for you. So thank you for staying with us. And
1: there you go. That's little
3: Rosie.
2: Yeah, little Rosie.
3: Or little Robin or little Koiki.
1: Little Koiki, Okay, then.
3: Yeah.
1: No worries, and just based on that sentiment of the portraits and everything, Cathy, you got a song queued up?
3: And my best staff ever. I have the best staff ever. I had a lady come up from an organisation called Purple, and they're the marketing firm that we're using.
1: Yeah.
3: And she was just blown away with how good the staff are.
1: Yeah?
3: At planning everything and getting everything done, and she's the one that's going to be helping us promote the flower.
1: Yep.
3: And talking with people like Qantas and that, like how amazing would it be? Cathy, you would know this yourself.
2: Yes.
3: Well, to have the flower on one of the Qantas flights.
2: Well, actually, on that note, I'll
1: talk to you. He's telling lying.
2: Hey, Chloe from Qantas rang me this morning, so shut your mouth.
1: Who, Corey?
2: Chloe!
3: And they're going to use it on their uniforms, not next year because that's already done, but maybe the year after.
2: Yeah, the year
3: after. And they're also talking to people like Woodside. I know everybody doesn't like Woodside, but look, at the end of the day, if they're going to be able to assist us to do good work, then...
1: And I heard a rumour that Shush, Cathy.
2: What?
1: 25th anniversary?
3: Yes, it's our 25th anniversary, so we're trying to get as much done as we can. There's just been a crazy busy year.
1: Yeah.
3: But I think that's been because of mostly the WA Stolen Generation Redress has put a lot of pressure on our staff. Yep. It's just been so busy, but we have to make sure that the ones that are living get what they deserve, and then we have to work on the ones who are deceased.
1: Yes, and most important, never forget them.
3: Never, ever forget them.
1: Yeah,
3: because but their families deserve something too. So,
1: yeah,
3: we're going to keep working on that with the state government, and hopefully it doesn't change power so we can retain those deep and meaningful conversations.
1: And on that note, 25th anniversary of Kimberley Stolen Generation, you've got Stomping Ground coming.
3: Yes, so we're going to celebrate that next year. We're looking at possible sponsorship for that. And the genealogy project, which is a huge project.
1: Yes.
3: Absolutely, we're going to be working really hard on that.
1: It's very important, the work that Kimberley Stolen Generation, and no politics.
3: And it's our mandate. So we only stick to the work that we do, based solely around Stolen Generation people and their needs.
1: Yep. And everyone's been affected by those policies.
3: Exactly.
1: Some lost language, culture, identity, the whole lot. Others were placed in orphanages or whatever, you know. But nonetheless, what people got to remember is we were all in the same boat. Aboriginal people had no rights. Yeah.
3: One of the reasons.
1: Flora and fauna, Kathy. Yeah. What are you? You flower?
2: I got no name. That's all I say.
1: You horse with no name.
3: But Mary, one of the reasons I say that we stick to our mandate is because, you know, there's a posting at the moment on Facebook, and I'm not on Facebook, so I've not seen it yet, about Minister Punch and Davina travelling to the East Kimberley, I think it is.
2: Yeah, I've seen it.
3: To do some work with history, getting access to records and things
1: like
3: that.
1: Excuse me, can you get out, please?
3: And I just think it's very poor politics not to have conversations with organisations like us who do the link-up service.
1: Yeah.
3: And that's the work that we do, family reunification.
1: Yep.
3: So if you're going to come into the Kimberley and you're going to do the work that's part of what we do, have a conversation with us. But it's not that difficult. You live in Broome.
1: But what about the organisations that work in isolation?
3: Yes.
1: They should work together.
3: Work together and not in silos.
1: Because at the end of the day, it's all funded for the benefit of our people.
3: Yeah.
1: You know, and so you might be this organisation and you specialise just in that, but you still got to communicate with everybody
3: else. Exactly, Mary. Yeah.
1: Otherwise you wouldn't exist.
3: Yep.
1: You know?
3: And we don't go stepping on other people's toes. We don't deal with youth. We don't deal with, you know, domestic violence or any of the other stuff that's out there, drug and alcohol, health. We deal with Stolen Generation and the things that affect Stolen Generation people, like aged care.
1: Yeah, there you go.
3: National Redress Scheme, the WA Stolen Generation Redress Scheme.
1: It was really good that you had that Jamaican lady on the float, you know?
2: Oh, go away, Mary.
1: Huh? No, we're going to even ask me.
2: Yeah.
3: Anyway, Mary,
1: okay,
3: I've got one of my staff members here who wants to sit down and have a yarn, so.
1: No worries. Well, Kathy, you got a song.
3: I can feel the heat on the back of my head, so I'm getting up.
2: Which one you got?
1: Turn back.
2: Yeah, well, all right. A special shout-out to my young sister, Teresa Watson, and her family, her four daughters, who lost their father and their husband on Monday here in Broome. Condolence from myself, your big sister, Pat Watson, James Watson, and family, and also my eldest brother and family, and also, Teresa, Kay McKenzie, and Simon wants to send our condolence to you too, our cousin sister. So, and I believe you're going back to Luma on Friday. So, I was there with you when you were sick, and like I let you have your bit of a space, you know. And yeah, so they got four daughters, Mary, and so many jajas there. Yeah, so and. And he was very sick from nearly 4 or 5 months. Then he came back home and he passed away here in Broome Hospital on Monday. And also to Mummy Mulligan and Mummy Walgari and the Skinner family and all the families in Luma. But like I say, to our baby sister, Teresa Watson, and family. And
1: what are you? Are you a Watson?
2: I'm Walnut. Might be Watson too.
1: Are you Walnut? You're not Walnut.
2: Yes.
1: Walnut is your what?
2: My great grandfather, white man.
1: But you guys became Watsons.
2: Yeah, we became Watson. So, so Teresa, thinking of you, and I know you're pretty strong, but you know if you lose your loved ones, well, there you go. And also to Velma Baird in Cairns, Yarraba. She lost her husband too.
1: Oh, poor thing.
2: Thinking of you.
1: No worries.
2: And the Connolly family there. But on that note, to our baby sister, Teresa Watson.
1: But you never get the time. Time just goes by, doesn't it?
2: True God, boy.
1: To say goodbye, you know?
2: Yeah.
1: Sometimes you get caught off guard.
2: Yeah.
1: So here's a song.
2: And then people.

0: Turn back time, Kathy.
1: Yeah, that's going out to my baby, our baby sister, Teresa Watson and family.
0: And everybody else that lost somebody.
1: Yeah, and everyone, yeah.
0: Yeah, so there you go. In the studio, we've got Mr. Greg Tate, who just popped in, and of course, I hear you've got an entourage out there.
2: No, that's a huge.
0: Did I see Victor Hunter?
2: What? I think you did.
0: Yeah, my God, he stuck his face. He looked like Elvis, you know?
2: Well, yeah. Well, all that cold climate must be doing good for him.
0: Yes, I think so, yeah.
2: You know?
0: He's shivering on the inside. Yeah. Anyway, what's the latest?
2: Oh, nothing much. Just I think the tourists are starting to leave town.
0: Well, I was going to say, Kathy, sorry, it's only 4 months' time and Christmas is here.
2: Yeah.
0: It's just around the corner.
2: It's moving quick, yeah. So I think the heat is starting to come in. You certainly can start feeling the heat, and I think the tourists, yeah, this is the sort of time they start leaving, you know?
0: Yeah.
2: Just a big meeting up at Wagabun, they said.
0: Oh, yes, the KLC AGM, the KLAC
2: Language Centre and all that. Yeah.
1: Ananya,
0: yeah.
2: Yeah, so, I mean, I wonder what's happening there, you know? I mean, all these people are up there. It's, Wednesday? So they've started on Monday, Tuesday, Wednesday. And I think the last day is on Friday or Thursday. But I don't know when KLC had its meeting, but, you know, just listening earlier to Tanya and they're talking about all these organisations that advocate for Aboriginal

0: Aboriginal people.
1: Yeah.
0: You know.
1: And funded.
0: Funded to advocate for Aboriginal people, to empower Aboriginal people, whether it's for health, you know, drug and alcohol, you know, all these things to help Aboriginal people. You know, some of the big organisations that get big funding to advocate for Aboriginal people, like the Land Council, and I'd say the Land Council all over Australia, they advocate for Aboriginal people, but they don't let Aboriginal people prosper.
1: Yeah.
0: And
1: grow.
0: And grow on with their own autonomy, their own leadership. I just like to say, you know, if people out there really want to help Aboriginal people, then don't sit in these organizations to empower yourself. You're funded by government to, you know, for the benefit of all the Aboriginal people, all the members.
1: Yeah.
0: And if organizations that's supposed, you know, they get funded and they're supposed to empower Aboriginal groups, tribes, to be independent, and they're not letting us be independent. I think
1: It's about empire building, isn't it?
0: Well, it's who are they there to help if they can't let people be independent and help them to become independent and you know, be self-sufficient and run their own business. And if people want to move away from the Land Council, they should be allowed to. And I think if there's anyone in those committees that's sitting up there that think that Aboriginal people have the right to, you know, and groups have the right to have their own leadership, then I hope people up there move some resolution to get the Land Council to let go.
1: Yeah.
0: Let people move on.
1: Well, why go through and spend all that money to get a PVC?
0: Well, you know, we...
1: To represent a particular native title group.
0: Well, that's right. I mean, we spent 26 years, and even longer than that, you know, fighting to win native title. And you go through all that, and a lot of old people die. And then you get to the end of that, and you can't separate from the Land Council.
1: Yeah.
0: You can't have independence. You can't have independence, and you can't... any benefits from, you know, previous exploration, royalties, any funding, they have control and they want to keep control and stay in control, but they still preaching, advocating for Aboriginal people.
1: Yep.
0: I mean, that's just, and it's a load of crap.
1: Well, your group has went to the High Court to break away.
0: Well, yeah, that's another thing. Well, we were actually, yeah. We were actually taken to court.
1: Yeah.
0: And we had no choice in that matter. But what a way to go to ask for freedom, you know, ask for your own autonomy.
1: Yep.
0: To run under your own leadership. And all the committee that sit on the boards and all the people that sit on the committee of the Land Council, it's either you hate Blackfellas or you want to have control of Blackfellas, or you just don't like Gidja people.
1: Yeah.
0: And we're a Gidja group, and we want to have our own autonomy. We want everything back. Any royalty from exploration and stuff like that, we want it all back. And, you know, if these guys don't like me talking about them, then maybe they should, while they're at that meeting, move a resolution to let Lunga Gidja and Ngadawanji people have everything back.
1: Yeah.
0: Without any argument, no fight. We don't have to be enemies that for things that belong to us.
1: But that hasn't ended because you've got other claims.
0: There's other claims, overlapping claims, which is another mess that they've created.
1: Yeah.
0: The Land Council created that. And I hope they're listening because some of these people, you know, grow a brain, you know, for F's sake. Don't just sit there and listen to some bullshit leader and you know, if you have any decency, talk up for man. You know, you people are supposed to be advocating for Blackfellas. If we can't separate from you idiots, well, you know, God can only help us.
1: Yeah.
0: Man might as well start doing that,
1: well,
0: you know.
1: Well, but they say, I've heard an elder say once, the word, what he said? Cadia controlled blackfellas.
0: Yeah.
1: Now that's changed. Now it's all the people, coloured people in power.
0: Are controlling blackfellas.
1: Controlling blackfellas.
0: Oh, yeah.
1: Yeah.
0: You see them, they all up there on the TV and in the news talking about empowering blackfellas. Are they really trying to help blackfellas? Are they really trying to empower blackfellas? Mm. Or they're there telling Gadias, I know what's best for my people. You just give me the funding and I'll control them. Is it that? Or is it really advocating? Is it really empowering indigenous people?
1: Yeah.
0: You know, I don't know how long blackfellas is going to suffer, but I'll tell you now, this is 2026.
1: And nothing's changed,
0: man. All it is, the color been changed from white to black people.
1: Yeah.
0: And I can say right now, blackfellas are hypocrites.
1: Yeah.
0: Black people are hypocrites. Those people that sit in those positions of power, they're bloody hypocrites.
1: They're playing politics. They're playing games.
0: Why? Why? But with our own people, why?
1: Yeah.
0: No, blackfellas didn't cause an argument with them. They caused the argument.
1: Yep. That's interesting.
0: That's all I wanted to say. And I just hope some people are listening and, you know, for F's sake, you know, grow some kahunas and make some decision to let blackfellas have freedom.
1: Yeah. To grow, you know?
0: We got our own PBC and our own native title. We don't want to be sitting under you people that think you know what's best.
1: Well, the slogan that comes from the Land Council is, our mission is to work with Kimberley Aboriginal people to get back country, look after country, and get control of the future.
0: Yeah, well, that's not going to happen. I think they're just talking for themselves.
1: Yeah.
0: For the Land Council himself.
1: Well, that's...
0: They want to have total control.
1: And yet the Kimberley Land Council was formed in 1978 by Kimberley Aboriginal people, elders, who most of them are gone now, you know?
0: Them people, they never sit in position of these people.
1: No.
0: They were grassroots people.
1: That's right.
0: Proper cultural law people. I remember them old people, you know. All they needed was some people with a bit of brain just to help them.
1: Is there a gap between initiated Aboriginal people and non-initiated people in terms of control? Is there a gap there?
0: There's a gap there. Law and culture is more of a... It's a showcase now.
1: Yeah.
0: It's not, people don't fear that anymore.
1: Yeah.
0: One time ago, when blackfellas came into town looking for people to take out bush, people that didn't follow law and culture, they'd go and hide in their house, and you'd never see them for weeks. The town, even the coppers used to come around and say, oh, Jesus, it's good the law season back. Nobody's running amok in town now. Today, it's like a joke. And nobody fear it now. And there was a hierarchy system that was by our custom. Now anybody is a leader, he's an elder.
1: Yeah.
0: Anybody can talk about things now. It's like a free for all.
1: The protocols are gone. The
0: protocols are gone.
1: Yeah.
0: And these people have made that way. So these academics that never really followed law and culture, they have a position to him, have a power to talk over people.
1: I remember Kallak played a very strong part in the KLC. Now they've broken apart.
0: Well, I think the KLC couldn't have total control because the old people, they kept talking up for, you know, cultural ways, you know, to do things. And I think the Land Council didn't like that. So they empowered them to be separated, so that they could then manipulate the way they do things. The processes were done in a way that proper cultural authority wasn't recognized. And it's a shame. And we're all sitting here, and nobody's speaking up, and nobody's trying to straighten that out. And we're all disempowering ourselves, and we don't even know we're doing it.
1: Yeah.
0: And we're letting these academics...
1: So we're failing ourselves.
0: We're failing ourselves because nobody don't speak up and nobody don't want to speak up. And
1: if you do speak up, you get shut down.
0: Well, you get ostracized, you know.
1: Yeah.
0: Because the machine is far bigger than people like us that sit on the ground.
1: Yeah.
0: You know?
1: Well, it's...
0: It's a shame that we're allowed to happen.
1: And we've got to speak up to create the change, don't we?
0: Well, that's the only way change is going to happen, you know?
1: Yep.
0: I mean, you know, when I first started working for Careers, I mean, one of the things they used to say, if you don't ask, you'll never get.
1: Yep.
0: You know? So you'll never know anything if you don't ask. So, we are asking and asking and asking. What, our own people can't even give us anything. We can't even give us our freedom. You don't fight native title just to sit under somebody else's control.
1: No, that's right. It's about you managing your country.
0: Exactly.
1: Kathy, what's your opinion?
2: That's right.
1: Aye?
2: Yep, that's good what my son would say.
1: Uh-huh.
2: Mm. Mm. Yep. Mm.
1: Well, that's good. You never praise me, am?
2: No, I never praise you because you growl me and you down me and you blame me.
1: Oh, God have mercy. Well, there's a cockroach standing right behind you. His name is Angelo. Anyway, look, Greg, thank you very much for popping in.
0: No, thank you, Mary.
1: Sharing that. And, of course, here's John Albert behind you with a beautiful song which is appropriate to what you've just been talking about, is Look in the Mirror, you know, through a mirror. You listening to me, Mary G, with Grista, Greg Tate, Kathy Watson, and Angela Madeira, who sang nothing.
2: I mean,
1: his lips are sealed, Kathy.
2: I know.

0: Yes, you're listening to me, Mary G, mind you, and of course I'm talking here with Cathy Watson, who won't say a word.
1: Well, I've been... I've been talking, but you had guests.
0: Talking to the microphone?
1: I was talking early part, but you had guests.
0: Yeah?
1: Yeah, Mr. Tate.
0: But you can still talk.
1: Yeah, well, have you got that song ready to go?
0: Don't change the subject.
1: Well, because I'm hungry. I'm going to Mark and Tanya place.
0: What are you going to eat?
1: Yeah, my favorite thing is soup.
0: There's nothing left.
1: Well,
0: Victor Hunter took the lot.
1: Oh, God. Might be Gemma.
0: Yeah. Victor Hunter got a wheelbarrow at the front.
1: Oh, come on.
0: Anyway, you got a song you want to play?
1: Big shout out to Charlotte Hunter. Happy birthday for Sunday from Nana Jody, Gibby, and all the family. And also to Mr. Brian Hunter, big 70th. Happy birthday.
0: Is he 70?
1: He's turning 70, or did turn 70.
0: He looked 50.
1: Yeah, so from all the family here. And I hope you enjoy that. And I hope the wifey made you a lovely cake. And, yeah, that's the two main birthday wishes.
0: I should go out with him.
1: Oh, God. Elizabeth, big woman, you know.
0: Well, what
1: he'll slide you around.
0: I'm not going to lift him up. Me and Brian used to go, you know, I shouldn't say too much because wife might get jealous, you know.
1: I tell you, yeah. She got a guitar that she'll wheel you with it.
0: I had my share with him.
1: Oh, well, good on you, Mary.
0: Yeah, so there you go, my new. If you could bottle that, you know. Anyway, yes, so the song
1: And the song is Happy Birthday by Hank Loughlin.
0: Who?
1: Hank Loughlin, yeah.
0: Well, praise the Lord.
1: Praise the Lord.

0: Yes, there you go then, mind you. Happy birthday to Cathy Watson.
1: Top boy. Well, that goes to Brian Hunter.
0: Yep.
1: Happy 70th from all the family here. And to Charlotte Hunter from Nana Doherty and family and from Gibby. She knows who Gibby is.
0: No worries. Now, before you go, I've got a lovely lady here who'd like to talk, Cathy.
1: Yeah.
0: How are you, my dear?
2: I'm good, thank you. How are you?
0: Oh, wait there. Cathy forgot to turn this thing off. God have mercy. Cathy always does that because she loves...
2: What does Cathy do?
0: No, because she loves Midnight Oil, so...
1: Oh for sure. They're deadly, I reckon.
2: Yeah.
1: Well, put bats are burning instead of that other one.
0: Okay. See, okay?
3: How do we sleep while the bats are burning?
0: So, what did you do in your other life?
2: What did I do in my other life? So, I come from a background, a strong career history in WA police. So
0: yep.
2: I was in the police force for 10 years.
0: Yep.
2: And after that, I resigned and I joined the military and I was in the Navy.
0: Oh, my God. You've been around?
2: I have been around, yeah. After that, I have worked in local government as well. So worked in Shire of Northam. I did contract ranger servicing as well. And also now... in my last semester of my undergraduate in psychological sciences at UWA. So
0: what does that mean?
2: Which one?
0: Psychological science.
2: Oh, psychology.
0: Ah,
2: so I'm
0: psychology.
2: Doing a Bachelor of Psychology and it's under the sciences.
0: Can you analyse Cathy?
2: I don't know. What do you want to know?
0: I want to know what's on her mind.
2: What's going on?
0: She goes around telling everybody she's from Jamaica.
1: Oh, get lost.
0: Yeah, because of her hair. See, the hair's all...
2: Yeah, it's all beautiful, eh?
0: Yeah. And she walked around...
2: Like, little plaits in there.
0: Yeah. Like, Cathy, you're not Jamaican.
2: The man's just gone wild.
1: I'm black, Aboriginal woman.
0: You're an Aboriginal blawala, yes. Mm. That's right. So, poor thing. She's trying to be Jamaican, you know? Yeah.
1: Don't claiming me.
0: I'll claim you anyway. Mm. Anyway, what else? And so, what you doing here in Broome?
2: So in Broome, I am on a work conference at the moment. I'm doing our two-way Indigenous research methodologies with the Noolunga Institute.
0: Okay.
2: And I'm up here also meeting with family. So my family come from Niginya, Marawarawa, Nalanyal.
0: Are you Nigina too?
2: Yes.
0: Well, she's Nigina too.
1: She's my niece.
2: Yeah.
0: Oh, now you're talking big shot.
1: Yeah.
0: Does she? Do you know her?
2: No.
0: Aye?
2: It's a big family.
0: Well, unless you ask them for money now.
2: Meeting now.
0: Test the relationship.
2: Give me.
0: Yeah. Lend them money. Give them one hari.
1: You give them.
0: Anyway.
2: Fabulous.
0: Oh, God, Victor Hunter's still stalking me.
1: Yeah.
2: Hello, Pop.
0: Yeah. Is he your Pop?
2: Yes, he's my Pop.
0: Oh, well, I tell you what, I shouldn't say this to you, but when me and him made love, he made me Pop too, yeah. Yeah, anyway, what does that mean in terms of your career?
2: Well, for me at the moment, it's about finding the... I've got a couple of research processes and things that I want to look into, but at the moment it's about cracking down on the systemic institutionalization and how, these early childhood developments and the processes into adulthood can affect cognitive outcomes and affect our mob with their mental health. I'm studying psychology so that I can, bring back to country and bring back home for our mob as well. I'm looking at doing it from a more holistic and somatic healing sense, being connected to people and place and, through our lian, through our spirit, through our country, mabu, lian, and, connecting us all as one. And also, finding my own identity as well because it's been a long time and, having grown up not knowing who my real Pop was.
0: Where did you grow up?
2: Where did I grow up?
0: Yeah.
2: I grew up on Wajog Noongarbujja. So I was I grew up in the Perth Hills.
0: Okay.
2: So I grew up down that way.
0: Yep.
2: Okay. But I always felt, that there was something missing within
0: always,
2: me.
0: Always, yes.
2: Yeah.
0: That's why. That's the calling.
2: Yeah. That's right, yeah.
0: Yeah, it's calling you back to country,
2: Absolutely. And, now I'm here, I don't want to go home. Sorry, bub.
0: You can stay here.
2: But I will come back home.
0: But
2: my baby.
0: I was watching Facebook and I saw a video clip, and I'm not for or against it all, but I think it was in the Broome shopping centre car park where four police officers was a... holding down a woman and being cruel to her, putting handcuffs and handcuffs and handcuffs on top of her and everything like that.
2: Mm-hmm.
0: Why is that still around, that sort of behavior?
2: Okay, so this is going to be quite brutal here. In the police, there is a certain level of culture and institutionalisation that is established as you become an officer. And throughout that period of time, because you are dealing with so much, you know, in the sense of indictable offences, serious offences, summary offences, you're becoming accustomed to and desensitised to a lot of the situations that are surrounding you. And I still feel as well that there is such a strong systemic racism for Aboriginal community and Aboriginal mob. It was very prevalent when I was in, and I used to witness it firsthand as well, and it was quite distressing.
0: So what did you do? Did you stand back and couldn't do nothing because you're part of the force, or do you
2: challenge? You're in paramilitary, right? So because you're in paramilitary, it means you do still have certain discretionary powers and legislation to uphold. But at the same time, there's also that identity cognitive dissonance, because you know in yourself and your Leanne that, you know, you're an Aboriginal person, but you're also working for some organisation that marginalised Aboriginal people through colonisation. So it's that there's still such a gap within that organisation itself, and to break that gap down, it requires much more than just tokenistic culture safety training or culture awareness training. Yeah. Majority of the time, officers become so predisposed that their perception and their judgment is becoming encased in biases. So we've all got our own heuristics and schemas within our minds, and those schemas and things are set from our own experiences and the experiences of others being put onto us. So then all of a sudden we're going, okay, well, you know, this happens all the time, domestic violence, or, you know, drinking and driving drunk and, you know.
0: But there's a bias of attitude towards Aboriginal people, isn't there?
2: Absolutely.
0: You know, I mean.
2: Lateral violence.
0: Yes, but it goes back to almost colonisation.
2: 100%.
0: You know, and one of the things that even Kathy, you know, we lived under the Flora and Fauna Act. We weren't even classified as humans.
2: Yeah, terra nullius.
0: Yes, and people still think that. Aboriginal people are there for the taking, so to speak, you know, because we had slavery, which even though we didn't use the word slavery in Australia, it had happened.
2: Absolutely.
0: You know,
2: it's also still that lack of, you know, it's that lack of education for not only our Aboriginal community, but it's the lack of education that stems from the government and the top-down approach. So we've got all these supervisors and members of Australia who don't actually understand the systemic institutionalised issues that are still prevalent today in our systems. A lot of our legislations are still based off the Police Act and the Criminal Code from way back when it was implemented, when it first came into constitution. So the constitution is still, it's all running off something that has really no legal standing.
0: So we really need a huge change, didn't
2: we? Do
0: in our society as a whole, because we've inherited that racist attitude to Aboriginal people since colonisation.
2: It's become a preconceived notion within our heads, and unfortunately there is those judgments there. When I resigned from the police force in 2017, that judgment and that identity was still within myself as well. I had to break down layers and layers and find out who I really was on the inside, because I was so culturally moulded into the environment that I became.
0: And that happens.
2: Similar, and it's.
0: And most of those non-Aboriginal police officers, male and female, aren't really racist people.
2: No.
0: But it's the environment that makes them appear as racist.
2: Absolutely.
0: Or
2: well, you think about it, and this is playing devil's advocate here as well, and I'm also, you know, sort of taking a stand with police officers, you know, because their job is constantly dealing with the worst and the worst of humanity. That is also, you know, it'd be like you watching homicide movies over and over and over again. Eventually you just think that everyone is like that, so it's almost creating this false sense of what a person is, when reality is behind all that. You strip it back, we're all just people. We all still bleed red,
0: and when you look into the eyes of most Aboriginal people, they stand back. And that's come from that attitude, you know. That it's better I stay back, because otherwise something can happen to me. But you, me, everybody have a right to question if something is wrong.
2: Absolutely.
0: You know? And society has got this attitude that Aboriginal people are not worth it, you know. And I think we need to change that.
2: We need to stand up for our people.
0: And as
2: the
0: I always,
2: advocates.
0: Yes. And not only that, but there's some really good non-Aboriginal people who see the light as well.
2: Absolutely.
0: What's unique about WA? And that's what we've got to focus on. What's beautiful? And yes, there's you need laws to control, but and some people have to, Aboriginal, in particular Aboriginal people, coming from a point of, well, we know this was done to us. So they've got to learn to trust, you know, and that's a painful journey for themselves as well. But also, I always say, you can't have reconciliation until you have recognition.
2: Mm-hmm.
0: You know, and you've got to recognize what was done. I mean, kids were taken, mothers, there was no respect for Aboriginal mothers, and particularly young 13-year-old girls who were taken advantage of.
2: Yes.
0: To have these kids taken off them. And I always say, no man on this planet knows what it's like for a woman to conceive life, to carry life, mm-hmm. to give birth to life, and to nurture.
2: That's full on. Mm-hmm.
0: You know?
2: Yeah.
0: It is. It's full on. I've seen that with a lot of women, you know, that who are oppressed by society.
2: Mm.
0: You know, and we've got to get over that stuff and we've got to value the role women have. I mean, we wouldn't be here today if it wasn't for women. You know? So, yeah. Anyway.
2: Absolutely.
0: Thank you very much for popping in, and I know it's a bit deep. And
2: yeah, that was throwing me in the deep end there. Hey?
0: I know. Well, that's the best place to be.
2: Absolutely. Yeah. Just let it roll off the tongue.
0: But anything else you want to wrap up with to our listeners out there?
2: I would like to say, if anyone is interested in going towards research and working within this space where we can sort of dissemble this government structure and work together to build new frameworks, let's join forces.
0: Beautiful. Kathy, what's your opinion? Instead of mucking around with your phone?
1: I'm just looking at Facebook.
0: Talking to the microphone?
1: I'm looking at Facebook.
0: Why?
1: Just passing the time.
0: Ah, well, you got a big face then.
1: Hmm.
0: Yeah. Anyway, look, thank you, my dear. And again, sorry, what's your name again?
2: Amber.
0: Amber.
2: Frank Husen, but it's Hunter.
0: Hunter. Well, there you go, Kathy. Kind of running here, look.
1: Yeah, I know.
0: Oh, she knows now. She knows. And who's that handsome man with the...
2: That's my Uncle Gugga.
0: Hey?
2: Jason.
0: He's filming.
2: Jason Hunter. You know him? Do you want him to come on next?
0: No. I just wanted to say he's always filming me.
2: Oh.
0: Yes, I don't know why. When I'm down the beach in my bikinis, he's there filming me.
2: Oh, unbelievable.
0: Yeah. Up on the coconut tree through the spin effects, hey, Kathy?
1: I don't know.
0: Oh, she sang right out of it.
1: I'm singing right out of it.
0: Anyway, Kathy, you got a song?
1: It's going to Simone and Kay, they're listening.
0: Yeah.
1: And also to Jeray Dolby.
0: Yep.
1: And have you got that Midnight Oil song?
0: Yes, Father.
1: Okay. The bats are burning. Deadly.
0: That's it. And that's what happens, hey, when you make aggressive love, the beds start burning.
1: Hey, can't be.
0: Yeah.
1: Mm-hmm. And also to Rena Dan, who's listening.
0: Yes, here we go. Midnight Oil. Beds are burning.
1: Yep, give it a Mary.
4: Incoming.

0: Yes, there you go there, mind you. And, of course, that awesome band there, Midnight Oil, mind you, with that fantastic song there. Hope that song lives forever, mind you. You're listening to me, Mary Yee, and you wouldn't believe who walked in the door, but Mr. Victor Hunter. How are you, darling?
1: I'm very good, and I'd like to tell you about...
0: No, don't tell me nothing.
1: Next year.
0: Yep. You're working on a film.
1: Yes, and I had my two co-producers and our director, Wayne Blair, up here last week.
0: Wayne Blair is famous.
1: Yeah, he won a gold Logie for
0: documentary
1: Goolagong.
0: Yeah, awesome.
1: And so Melanie Hogan and my co-writer and co-producer and Miranda Edmonds, they were up here last week. We were looking at places where we're going to shoot the film around Derby, and we're also looking for people to be in the film as well as working behind
0: Victor, you're so serious. Stop being serious.
1: Yeah.
0: Look happy. Look.
1: I'm not happy.
0: You're not happy?
1: No.
0: Why? You're part of a feature film to be made next year. Is it a feature film?
1: Yes, it is.
0: Shot in Derby?
1: Yes.
0: And you're looking for actors and crew?
1: Yes.
0: To be part of the film. And that's going to be big for Derby.
1: Yeah. That's what we're looking. And we're also looking for people who want to get into home ownership.
0: Yep.
1: We're looking at people building their own homes. And we've got architects and engineers. And
0: what's that got to do with filmmaking? Oh, it's a different project.
1: That's a different project.
0: Ah, yeah.
1: But these are projects that we're trying to create employment opportunities, training, et cetera.
0: You've been working at this for a long time, haven't you?
1: Oh, very much. It's now coming to fruition now. So next year, this is where we want it. And we really need the help of local community people to get into home ownership.
0: Yep.
1: And start building their own homes.
0: And what's the difference between home ownership and state housing? What's the difference? Why is it better?
1: Because with the Department of Housing, they're knocking houses over after 30 years.
0: Okay.
1: So there's no maintenance being done on them. And so what we're hoping to do is to have an ongoing maintenance program and create jobs for people, not just in construction, but also making furniture and landscaping and creating a nursery.
0: Yeah.
1: And the biggest thing we're wanting is to get kids to school.
0: But what's the advantage of owning your own home?
1: Well, the big advantage of owning your own home is that it comes a point where you eventually own the home.
0: Yep.
1: And you don't have to pay rent.
0: Yep.
1: And the rent that's being asked for in Derby, as an example right now, some people are paying close to over $500 a week for a three-bedroom, one-bathroom house.
0: Mm-hmm.
1: And then you got to put up with all the noise in the street and all the humbug. So if we can get people into home ownership and create jobs, then we're getting people away from the justice system.
0: Mm-hmm.
1: And having children going to school, because our big concern is simple problems that shouldn't be, they're not simple problems, but problems like diphtheria and rheumatic heart fever.
0: Mm-hmm.
1: There's people getting it, and children are presenting at hospitals with rheumatic heart fever, and then that stays with them for the rest of their lives. So there's a...
0: Well, what's the pros and cons of owning your own home, working towards owning your home, and being dependent of government or state
1: right now
0: housing?
1: The government, the waiting list for a government house for someone who wants to get a house to rent from the government, you're looking at 5 to 6 year waiting list.
0: Mm-hmm. Right? That's statewide?
1: If you save up money and build your own home, you could have that house within six to 12 months.
0: But can people afford a mortgage? Can they sustain it?
1: That's one of the things that we're looking at, and we're talking to government about that. And in point of fact, last Wednesday, I was interviewed by the parliamentary, this is the WA Parliamentary Committee on Rent to Buy Housing. So you start renting and eventually you own the house.
0: Yep. That's a mortgage.
1: That's a mortgage. Now, and you don't necessarily buy all of the house. You buy a portion of the house and the government will retain a portion of it, and then you can buy that off the government at a later date.
0: Okay.
1: But they go partners with you in the house.
0: But the value, like
1: property.
0: Broome, for example.
1: Yes.
0: It's through the roof. The value of a property today in Broome is it's ridiculous.
1: And so that's why we're looking at in Derby, we're looking at starting a community housing cooperative,
0: mm-hmm.
1: and having people from the community, not just Indigenous people, but non-Indigenous people as well. And we've got architects, and we've also got manufacturers coming to Derby to start manufacturing houses, modular houses, prefab houses. And from that, there's going to be a spin-off with other jobs like landscaping of the houses.
0: Trades.
1: And maintenance, and that's what we're looking at trying to do. And that will dovetail in with another program that our Leon Foundation has got, and that's the community school garden at the Derby High School.
0: And when you say Leon Foundation, are you referring to only Derby or Kimberley White?
1: It's not just we're doing the project in Derby at the
0: it's a trial
1: at the Derby High School.
0: Yeah,
1: but with that we're looking at starting in Derby and then going out into the Aboriginal communities.
0: Yep.
1: Within the Derby district, and we're wanting to take it to other communities as well. Mm-hmm. When I talk about home ownership, I'm talking about Halls Creek,
0: yep.
1: Fitzroy Crossing, and I'm even talking with the people in the in that housing cooperative about looking at communities in remote locations. But the key difference with what we're talking about is we provide a wraparound support for people who take up housing in a remote Aboriginal community.
0: Yeah.
1: And we'll help them maintain that house, not them having to go and report, say, so, something's broken.
0: So when you say remote Aboriginal community, the land is generally owned by the state government. Are you talking about converting land, or
1: outside of Derby, outside of Halls Creek, outside of Fitzroy Crossing?
0: Mm-hmm.
1: Once we can get the government to accept that they have a responsibility to get people into home ownership, because there's no way at present that someone in a community can access a first homeowner's grant or access a housing loan from a financial institution. If you take Morrell Park here in Broome,
0: mm-hmm.
1: all those people who've got houses and are living in Morrell Park, they have to take out a personal loan to build a house.
0: Yep.
1: And then when they take it out in dribs and drabs and they get high interest rates.
0: And what's the security?
1: But they're not entitled to the 10,000 first homeowner's grant.
0: And what's the security of the land?
1: That's what we're looking at, is trying to get the government to understand that they have a responsibility to people in remote communities.
0: Yep. And I guess I'm alluding to the fact that Aboriginal people have always been behind the eight ball.
1: They're
0: treated beyond eight ball and kept in their place, so to speak, you know?
1: Yes.
0: But we should be prospering. And not to mention, I had Greg Tate talking earlier about PBCs. PBCs that creates opportunity for its constituents, you know. And somewhere there needs to be a conversation that PVC's land, I mean, you're talking general land, but PVC, some land is very sacred to a lot of people, you know, in terms of ownership or whatever. And we've got to try and get the mindset to change, you know, but why should the mindset change if the government doesn't recognize ownership, you know, because it's a challenge.
1: See, well, it's unfortunate that they give power to a body, what they call the regional land council, right?
0: Mm-hmm.
1: That looks after royalties and goes to the and they distribute the royalties.
0: Where does it go?
1: No one that I know of can actually tell me that.
0: Yeah.
1: And how do they have a formula to work out the distribution of the amount? Nobody knows that.
0: Yeah.
1: And when I say no one knows that, that's because I've asked, I said, how do they work out to give X community X amount of dollars, then the next community something different?
0: Yeah.
1: But you can't work out how the formula works.
0: They won't tell you. They won't give you that information. Why? That's just as detrimental to anything else.
1: Very much so, but and that's why I've gone away from getting help from those people.
0: Yeah.
1: And, you know, somebody can say, oh, you should go and see them, and they'll and ask them for funds. But
0: this is sorry, Vic.
1: They're the PBC. They're the regional body.
0: But the whole system, from ORIC to government to whatever it may be, the whole system is wrong, isn't it?
1: I have to agree with you there. And if you take an organisation like the National Aboriginal Torres Strait Islander Housing Association, I understand that they were allocated $12 million
0: mm-hmm.
1: when they started out in 22, 23, 24 or something like that, and now they don't exist.
0: Yeah.
1: Because they've not received any ongoing future fund, but they burnt $12
0: million. Yep, but that's the vulnerability. That's the vulnerability of Aboriginal people, Aboriginal Torres Strait Islander people, is that you're dependent on government funding.
1: Absolutely, yeah.
0: And rightly so, too. You know, this is Aboriginal country, you know. But, look, we could go on and talk about this stuff all night, but you're working on housing for people, and you're also working on a film that's going to be shot in Derby. And I think it's quite – you've got the finger in the pie there, and you're looking for actors, you're looking for workers that want to work in the film industry at all levels.
1: And we want to be able to have them continue on in the job, not just start a job and then finish.
0: Yeah.
1: We want to look at how do we keep those people in jobs and divert them away from the justice system.
0: Yeah.
1: Because the people with money, not just Indigenous people, but non-Indigenous people with money and a job, they can't even rent a house in Derby, right?
0: Yep.
1: Now, how can someone who doesn't have a job, who's never had a job, and gets detention, where do they go when they come out of that detention if they stay in the Kimberleys? And this is why I'm saying, how do we divert people away from the justice system? Get kids to go to school and learn, and remember that Derby, like a lot of other places, has a serious case of diphtheria, rheumatic heart fever. These are preventable programs, right?
0: Mm-hmm.
1: But why is it that the most vulnerable are the ones who are getting sick? and having not having anything done about it.
0: So there's no magic solution, is there? Well, not now, but your headspace is focused on the future in making a difference.
1: Yes.
0: And you've been at this for a long, long time. You had black hair before, I remember.
1: And now I've got grey hair.
0: Yeah.
1: But we're getting closer. And I think the main thing why I've come here tonight is our organisation needs ordinary Aboriginal people from different families to look at getting into home ownership. And we've got architects and engineers and manufacturers who will help them get into home ownership.
0: Yep.
1: And that goes for non-Indigenous people too.
0: No worries. Well, Victor, look, thank you very much for popping in and sharing. And anything else you want to wrap up with?
1: Well, we can only hope. And
0: but you've got to get the ball rolling, don't you?
1: Yeah.
0: I mean, that's the key of the whole thing, mind you.
1: What about Dolly Parton passing away?
0: Now, that's a sad thing.
1: That is really sad.
0: Yeah. So you've just reminded me. I've got a request here, a song for Kenny Mungu, who's listening, and he's laying up waiting, and he's upset because I never played a song for him last week. But never mind, Kerry, I shall play this song for you, and this is, of course, Dolly Parton. And, of course, what song? Jolene, one of her famous hits. What do you reckon, Ken?

0: Yes, Dolly Parton there, mind you, with that lovely song there, Jolene, mind you. And of course, Mr. Mangoo, if you are listening, I hope you dream on me. Yes. And of course, I've got very fortunate Mr. Hunter here in the studio with me. And of course, Victor, we've got about 10 minutes to go. Kathy's out there eating. Gemma is eating. Rosie is eating. Julie, they're all eating out there.
1: We better get out there.
0: You better talk on the microphone.
1: Talking to microphone.
0: Yeah. Now. You just like Kathy.
1: Well, the other thing I wanted to tell you about is our community school garden in Derby.
0: Yep.
1: That's partnering up with these schools in Hobart. And we're looking where we can get support for that. And if we can get that, we can then offer the kids apprenticeships and traineeships in the different housing projects that we've got, and the other add-on. But we're trying to develop a sense of community in Derby.
0: Yep. Well, Derby was the centre, wasn't it, one stage? What happened?
1: Everything was moved to Broome.
0: Yeah, everything's in Broome now. Is it because of the ocean or...? A bit of everything.
1: We've got the marsh.
0: Yes, that's true. You always have the marsh. Yeah.
1: And so now, we've got one wonderful lady in Derby who's been helping us, Fiona Smith, Fifi.
0: Mm-hmm. Okay.
1: And she's going to be hopefully become a member of our Leon Foundation. That's that's the big hope that we have for Fiona. And because she's got a lot to offer us, and she was most helpful when I had everyone from the foundation, the Leon Foundation in Derby. And there's a lot of other projects that we want to start up, because we want to try and see if we can get the kids who aren't going to school, and remember there's a big Mullingham Festival on Saturday.
0: That's right, yes.
1: Yeah, will you be coming to that, Mary?
0: I might be able to go, yeah. I'll see what happens. I've got so many things on my plate.
1: If your boyfriends can let you go, I'll take you along.
0: Are you hinting to be a boyfriend?
1: You'll be pretty close.
0: Eh? Well, yep. Well, there you go. I jump on your back like a camel. Yeah. Anyway, no worries. Well, look, Victor, thank you very much for popping in and sharing all that, because there's obviously a lot of stuff happening, and you're instrumental in making a lot of things happen. So, but you're working for yourself at the moment?
1: Yes.
0: Yeah.
1: And thank you very much for the opportunity.
0: No worries, darling. I'll give you more than that. Yeah.
1: Yeah.
0: What other opportunity you want?
1: Yeah, that's all I need. Thank you.
0: That's all you need? You sure?
1: Yeah, that's all.
0: Okay, no worries then. Well, we've come to the end of the show, and I hope everybody enjoyed the show tonight, and we had some interesting

0: interesting guest, and I hope that Gemma left some food for me, but we shall see. She's supposed to bring damper tonight. Was there any damper out there?
1: Damper, poor fellow. We're damper now.
0: Hey, probably, yes. God have mercy. Gemma, you let me down. You let me down, yes. What can I say? But anyway, next Wednesday, we'll be back here in the studio, and I hope that if everyone can reminisce about the influence Dolly Parton has had on a lot of people's lives, you know, all over the world for that matter. And she was such a iconic lady and very, oh God, whatever.
2: Sorry, Barry, can you say hello to Mari Sarban and Beagle Bay?
0: And hello to Mari Sarban, mind you, and out of Beagle Bay. She's out of Beagle Bay, Victor.
1: Yeah.
0: Yeah.
1: All the good people at Beagle Bay.
0: Yeah, she taught me a few tricks.
1: Can be?
0: Yeah, I was virginal, you know. But then when I started hanging around, she taught me everything. Yep, she wrote the book for me.
1: Too solid.
0: Anyway, love you, Mari, and I hope everybody's fine. And as I say, it's good night from me.
1: Good night from me.
0: And good night from Kathy Watson, but she's not here, you know, because she's eating. She's always like eating, you know, the room. Anyway, good night, everybody. Here's Mr. Francis Cox with a great song. Victor, you relate to this song, Memories Will Last Forever.
1: Yep.
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mob, Rhonda Purcell here. My mob are Quandamooka people, Waka Waka people, and the Goa Koa people. And you're listening to Deadly Murray Country here.

0: sing till the feeling gets right.
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0: I yodel the high notes, I've done it for years.
1: Good deal, old buddy, and I'll pour the beers.
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1: Yeah, and you always let her know just who you are.
0: I know a couple gals that we can call, damn, they'll shake

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0: 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We're barroom buddies, and that's the best kind. 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
1: AAA Murray Country.

Hey, everybody. Tell you what I know. You're listening to AAA in Murray Country, and my name's Neil Murray. How about that?

Fabulous. I'm so far out there. How come we here? Need a white cane and a C&I dog, bros.

0: Hello, I'm Adam Evans with the NIRS News. The Prime Minister and state and territory leaders have taken steps forward today in relation to AI laws, ending gender-based violence, firearms reform and the bird flu. They met today at a national cabinet meeting in Sydney. The chair of the Council for the Australian Federation, WA Premier Roger Cook, says the impact of the issues vary across the country.
1: These are all important issues, issues which impact differently on each of the states and territories, each with their own unique opportunities and risks. But these are important reforms in which we can all collaborate in partnership to make sure that we achieve these important national outcomes.
0: A first-of-its-kind report has looked at the role and impact of Indigenous broadcasting in Queensland's urban and regional hubs. A Griffith University report has found that Indigenous radio in Queensland was trusted ahead of the national broadcaster.
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0: That's co-author Professor Susan Ford there from Griffith University. The report was a partnership between the university, the Queensland First Nations Media Coalition and the Lowitja Institute. If you're stopped by Queensland Police for a weapons search, there's not much you can do other than cooperate. That's the advice from Greg Shadbolt from the Queensland Aboriginal Legal Service.
3: Given that the police have an unfettered discretion, in effect, they don't need to have a reasonable suspicion. That's the whole point of where we have a concern. They really should just cooperate. Because the police have that power, if they're in a public place, they should cooperate. Police are doing their job, I suppose, so there's no point in taking issue. And if you do, you do open yourself up for other charges, such as obstruct police, etc.
0: Queensland's wanding laws mean police can use a metal detector to scan people for knives at any time, in any location, for any reason. In the past year, 11% of those searched were Aboriginal and Torres Strait Islanders. She wasn't just a singer, she was also a wonderful philanthropist. That's what the CEO of the Wununganamitya Aboriginal Health Service in Canberra has told the ABC about Dolly Parton.
4: You know, I'm not sure whether people know the story, but Dolly's father, before he passed away, told her that it was the greatest thing that she'd ever done to set up a foundation. And she said that she'd done it for him because He was illiterate, and that he could have gone a lot further in life if he had been able to read and write.
0: That was Julie Tongs there. Since 2024, the Health Service has been a partner of Dolly Parton's Imagination Library initiative that provides books to children from birth to the age of five. We'll have more coming up next.
5: 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And on Saturday from 7 p.m. Australian Eastern Standard Time, it's Melbourne taking on Carlton. 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
0: To sport, and the Guernseys will be one of the major talking points this weekend when the AFLW's Indigenous Round begins on Saturday. The Indigenous Round will be played across rounds 3 and 4 of the season. Hawthorn star and Jaja Warung woman Caitlin Ashmore says she loves all of the Indigenous jumpers.
7: I kind of wish I played for every club because I would love to have even, Janome's looks unreal and they look so good and I just love reading all the stories about them. But it's just really special to put on just something that's been made for your AFLW team and just to showcase. All the Indigenous people out there can see that we're wearing them and hopefully they're proud of that too.
0: And if you have any stories that you'd like to share with us, you can send us an email to news@nirs.org.au. That's news@nirs.org.au.
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0: Hey, good morning, Adelie Mob, for a Thursday morning. Good morning, Gaila Bales. How are you?
9: Good morning. I'm going very well. How are you?
0: You beat me in this morning, eh?
9: I did.
0: What not? I was cutting it fine this morning, wasn't I?
9: You was.
0: I was wandering around my house there and wandering around in circles.
9: Don't.
0: And then I thought, hang on, I better go to the brekkie show in a minute.
9: You better.
0: And I got in the car and I thought, oh, no, I might be a little bit late, but not even. All good.
9: You was right. Right was on time.
0: Right on time. Hey, before we kick the show off, I'd just like to acknowledge the traditional owners of the land in which we are broadcasting from here in West End, Brisbane, and, of course, acknowledge your elders past, present and emerging. Today is the day of the Gympie Muster.
9: How good. I know we've got today. Some of our mob already down there setting up, getting ready for us to get down there tomorrow.
0: Are they? They're already ready to go, are they?
9: Oh, I can't wait. They're ready to go.
0: You just can't wait for me to eat that hot, spicy food. That's what you can't wait
9: Honestly,
0: for.
9: Honestly, that's probably the highlight of tomorrow. It's going to be my highlight for tomorrow.
0: Holy smokes.
9: It's not Becky
0: highlight.
9: Cole. It's not Larry Flea. It's
0: none of
9: Uncle
0: them.
9: Ray.
0: Oh, my goodness.
9: Burning.
0: Burning. Oh, no. I'm just already like, your tears in my eyes already thinking about it.
9: You wait till you see this sauce.
0: I don't want to wait. Hey, if you are travelling up to the muster this morning, I hope you have a safe trip. I hope everything goes well. They'll be all setting up left, right and centre. Plenty of yarns. I was yarning to Darren there yesterday, Darren that works here.
9: Yeah.
0: And he was telling me all about it. So I thought, righto. I keep asking questions, you know, what's the traffic going to be like, you know, yada, yada.
9: Preparing ourselves.
0: Pretty much the vibe was just, it's different to the CMC out of Ipswich. That's all the vibe was,
9: yeah.
0: You know, so which is good, right?
9: Yeah.
0: You want festivals to have their own vibe and their own feel about it. So
9: that's it.
0: Anyway, we will launch into it. So we'll be up there tomorrow, you and I.
9: Yes.
0: Wandering around.
9: Leaving bright and early.
0: Bright and early. I'll be following you around with that little... What's that thing called again? That's
9: gimbal.
0: Yeah. Follow around, get all your content and all that sort of stuff. I'm assuming your social media will go crazy tomorrow.
9: Oh, I'll be going live. I'll be getting so much content. Yeah. So many close-ups of you tearing up now.
0: Don't go too close. Don't want to fog up the lens there.
9: Makes great content. That's real raw content there.
0: Apparently. Hey, this is Ruby Hunter here, proud woman.

0: Hey, Josh Satterfield there, better off right here on AAA Murray Country, The Brekkie Show with Ray Nagus and Gayala Bales. Elvis before that one, Don't Be Cruel. And, of course, the sad news of Dolly Parton passing away yesterday. We haven't gotten over it over here.
1: No, I was blaring her this morning again.
0: Mm. Yeah, plenty of tributes and well-deserved yesterday, and I'm sure that'll carry on throughout the week and however long it will be. But do I ever cross your mind? Yes, Dolly Parton, you have always crossed our minds over the years. That is for sure.
1: Definitely.
0: We might have to play a few on the way up, eh?
1: I think so. We'll definitely have to do a bit of a tribute on our way up to Gympie for her.
0: Yeah, I'll film you singing.
1: Yeah, all right. I'm up for the challenge.
0: You don't want me trying to sing Dolly. You got a better chance of singing Dolly.
1: I'll sing it.
0: There you go. Leave it to me, Ray.
1: I'll be right. I'll take one for the team.
0: Hey, you got some community events there?
1: I do. So if you're looking for something deadly to get along to next month, make sure you put the Quandamooka Festival in your calendar. So it's happening on the September 12th and the 13th at Quampy Arts and Cultural Centre on Minjeriba. And this year's theme is Sea Country. So the music lineup is looking pretty cool. They've got Dan Sultan, he's headlining, and they've got Radical Sun, Junga G, Candice LeRae, Arnie Kayla there, Addis James, Marbra, Georgia Korowa, and plenty more hitting the stage. But it's much more than just music. There'll be traditional and contemporary dance, markets, weaving, workshops, food, art, storytelling, and plenty of opportunities to get out on country and learn more about Quandamooka culture. But the best part, it's all free and all ages.
0: Free and all ages.
1: Yeah. So if you're not doing anything on the 12th and 13th of September, head over to Minjeriba there and celebrate Quandamooka Festival with all the mob.
0: It's only a couple of weeks away.
1: Oh, it'll come by so quick too.
0: Only a few days left of August.
1: Yes.
0: And then pushing straight into September, and that's when it gets busy. Lots of stuff going on. Of course, the Junior Murray Carnival coming up, and of course the QMC, the main carnival there. But you're keen to see the littlies.
1: I am. Oh, can't wait to see them rip it up, run around.
0: They will be rushing over to you when they see you cruising around with that microphone and stuff.
1: Getting ready for it.
0: You know, it's even cuter is, you know, like at class, the teachers tell you to line up in a straight line.
1: Yeah.
0: And you got to be straight and still and all this stuff where you can't go in the room. They'll be lined up like
1: that. Yeah, I'll be like, one line now, one line.
0: Back it up.
1: Back it up now, you mob.
0: Hey, you in the red jersey there, back it up.
1: You get back in line then, your foot's out.
0: Hey, this is one of the artists that's going to be up there, the Gympie Muster. This is Tori Dark right here on The Brekkie Show. You better run.

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Real laughs, real yarns, real community. Rolling through the middle of the day, it's the Truckin' Hour. Stories from the road, music for the long haul. And when it's time to head home, the drive show keeps you moving. Good vibes, big laughs, and the soundtrack to your arvo. AAA is here with the voices you know

0: Hey, Cody Johnson right here on The Brekkie Show with Ray and Gaella. Fence Post there. Before that one, we had some Post Malone, Mexico, M-E-X-I-C-O, featuring Billy Strings. You like that one? First time I played it for you.
1: Yeah, that was a good track. I didn't mind that at all.
0: Yeah, I didn't mind it as well. Nice, catchy, fast tune.
1: Yeah.
0: Hey, there's a men's group happening in Inala today. It kicks off at 10 a.m. to 1 p.m. Location is Kev Hooper Park, near the old Inala Hall car park. If you'd like some more information on that, you can give them a buzz on 07-3372-2333 if you have any questions about that. Lunch is provided, or you can also contact Calvin. Let me zoom in on this number because my eyes aren't very good anymore, Gaella. Calvin's number is 046-576-627. So that's a barbecue happening in Inala today for the men's group. Kicks off at 10 a.m. Lunch is provided, and that's at the Kev Hooper Park near Old Inala Hall. So that number again is 046-576-627. If you'd like some more information, just give Calvin a call. Or the landline is 07-3372-333. Hopefully they get a few numbers over there today.
1: Yeah, it sounds like a deadly event.
0: I wished I said it yesterday.
1: Yeah.
0: When I left the studio, I thought, I'm sure there was something I was going to yarn about. And then, sure enough, I come across the flyer that I screenshotted.
1: Bless.
0: But anyway, we got it out today.
1: That's it. So and maybe as long as you got it out, all that matters.
0: That's right. Maybe I was meant to just talk about it today and not yesterday.
1: I feel like us mob, we just lose track of all these things going on because we have so much going on.
0: Yeah. You and I are racing each other off air here, talking about this, this and that.
1: Yeah.
0: Yeah.
1: Too much. No wonder why we're forgetting all this stuff.
0: I like how you say that. Yeah.
1: Yeah, pretty much.
0: Oh, this is Red Hill Valley's here, right here on The Brekkie Show.

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1: Nate the Plover Whisperer
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1: It's doing what makes you feel proud. 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

0: Triple A Murray Country, The Brekkie Show, Keith Urban there, Somewhere in My Car. And before that one, Urimal, Black Fella, White Fella. Hey, just on the phone to my little informant. He's on the road, on his way up to the Gympie Muster. Says the traffic's not too bad at the moment, but he's a little ways out just yet. So might get some more info in another half an hour or so when they get a little bit closer. But yeah, the word on the street is some people don't go today. They go if they went a few days ago to set up there at the muster. So how good is that? Can't wait to get up there with me new Akubra hat that I brought the other day. It was a few months ago now. I brought that Akubra hat, so I'm going to be christening the hat up there. I don't know how I'm going to go. Go wearing the old cowboy hat around, but anyway, I'll get a few photos and throw it up on the social media, and then you can be the judge and you can let me know how the old Kubrick hat looked on me. You got a hat and everything organised, Gaila, have you?
1: I got my cowboy hat ready. Wait, cowgirl hat?
0: Cowgirl
1: hat now. It's a cowgirl hat. It's from Narvon. Shout out on Carver. Mm-hmm. So I've got that ready. I've got my RMs, which I need to go to the shops this afternoon actually get fixed. Because the sole decided to slip off.
0: Oh, did it just?
1: So I need to go and get that fixed. And then, what is it? I've got my jeans ready, mm-hmm. my work shirt.

0: album tomorrow, so stay tuned for that, you mob. If you haven't downloaded her pre-saved album, please get onto her website, Gem Cassidaly. You can also follow her on Instagram and Facebook as well. So get onto her socials. She's releasing her new album, and I'm really excited for it. I went and watched her perform at The Gathering a couple of weeks ago, and she did perform one of her songs, I think, that she will be releasing in her debut album, and it was a beautiful song. So get ready, you mob. This is going to be a deadly debut album that we've been waiting patiently for.
1: You have definitely been waiting patiently for
0: it. I've been counting down for it.
1: Fair enough. Hey, this is Gem Cassidaly here. Oh, no, right here on The Brekkie Show with Ray and Gayla.

0: Good morning, it's Harrison Peterson here from NIRS News, coming to you from the lands of the Yuggera and Turrbal peoples. National AI legislation, ending gender-based violence, firearms reform and H5 bird flu were all high on the agenda during Sydney's National Cabinet meeting yesterday afternoon. The meeting between the Prime Minister and state and territory leaders agreed that the energy, water and land use impacts of AI data centres need to be managed correctly. It comes ahead of Queensland and the Northern Territory refusing to support a proposal which would see AI data centres powered completely by renewable energy. The Albanese government aims to legislate the AI standards in early next year. The leaders also reaffirmed their commitments to ending gender-based violence, signed a national agreement to reduce the risk of firearm-related harm, and also increased funding to address the deadly H5 strain of bird flu by $125 million. Researchers are hoping to get a better understanding of the languages spoken and signed in Australia. A study led by the Australian National University is urging people to share the languages they speak at home to get a better understanding of the country. Linguistics professor Evan Kidd says hundreds of languages are spoken in Australia, and there'll be some we don't expect.
1: I think there really are, actually. So the official statistics at the moment are something like 400 languages are spoken in Australia. That includes 100 Indigenous languages and about 300 odd migrant languages. But even with the current results that we're getting through, we're seeing languages that you might not expect to see will come up on the census.
0: There's been no measurable impact from industrial emissions on the World Heritage listed Murujuga cultural landscape in WA, according to a new report. The Western Australian government has released a third-year report from the Murujuga Rock Art Monitoring Program. It says the mining activity isn't having an impact on the art beyond natural rates of weathering, and there's no cause of acid rain. The report says a higher porosity found in some rocks is due to historic emissions, not current activities. Hundreds have died from flooding in Nepal. Details and other stories after this.
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4: Program sponsor.
0: At least 157 people have been killed and hundreds are missing from devastating flash flooding on the Nepal-Tibet border. An avalanche of ice and rocks triggered the mass flooding that swept through parts of Nepal. The disaster also caused widespread damage to villages and infrastructure. Tourists are among those missing. With a blockage still lodged upstream in the China-Nepal border, experts are concerned a second flood could be on its way. Legendary actor Tim Curry, known for iconic roles in the Rocky Horror Picture Show and It, has passed away at age 80. Known for playing crazy villains on the stage and in the screen, Curry brought characters like Pennywise the Clown and Dr. Frankenfurter from the cult 1970s musical to life.
5: Come up to the lab and see what's on the slab. I see you shiver with anticipation.
0: Throughout his career, Curry was nominated for 3 Tony Awards and lent his voice to many animated films and TV shows, including Nickelodeon's Wild Thornberries. The actor's manager confirmed his death, saying no cause of death has been given. Now moving to today's weather, partly cloudy in Mugajin, Brisbane with a top of 25, 19 and cloudy on Gadigal Country, Sydney, while it's 17 and partly cloudy on Ngunnawal and Ngambri Country, Canberra, 16 and mostly sunny in Nam, Melbourne, and a possible late shower in Nipaluna, Hobart with a max of 17, a top of 19 and mostly sunny in Tardenya, Adelaide, showers easing and 18 degrees in Borlu, Perth, and sunny in Garamilla, Darwin with a top of 35. And that's been the latest from NIRS News.
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7: Hey,
4: good morning, you deadly mob, for another Thursday morning, second hour of the show. Don't forget 0493 222 822. Send us your song requests, or if you'd just like to say good morning. We've had a couple of calls coming through this morning. If you did try to give us a buzz before and I just missed you, feel free to give me and Gaela a call back. We'd love to hear from you. Good morning, good morning, good morning. We've got the mob in the Gold Coast tuned in again this morning. We've got some mob down there in New South Wales at Tweed Heads and some mob in Gatton. Good morning to you guys. Thank you for joining us here on The Brekkie Show, where we love to play all the deadly country music mix for you guys. 3892-0188 is also another way you can get in contact with us. You got any other info there, Gaela, about anything going on?
7: Oh, I've got Brisbane Lions Murray Carnival actually coming up, and that'll be on the 4th of September this year. It will start at 9 a.m. It'll end at 2:30 p.m. and it's happening at the Collingwood Park Power AFC Redbeck Plains, and all young mob aged 12 to 17 can attend. So what's happening on the day? A deadly day of footy, culture and community. The Brisbane Lions footy activities will be happening and taking place. There'll be morning tea and lunch provided. So it's happening on the 4th of September from 9 a.m. to 2:30 at Collingwood Park Power AFC in Redbank Plains. It's a deadly day of footy, culture, community with activities, food provided, and the participants can also score two adult tickets to the Lions round four game the next day. So that's a pretty cool opportunity to take part in, and they'll also do the lap of honour before the game, which you will also take part in too. So it's for young mob aged 12 to 17. Registrations are still open. To register, just go to the Brisbane Lions website and you just type in Murray Carnival registrations. Or if you want to get in touch with Bart Watson, his email is bwatson@lions.com.au. So get ready and go and join all the mob for the Brisbane Lions Murray Carnival.
4: Yeah, why not? 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
7: Yeah.
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7: Let's do it.

0: Hey, Triple A Murray Country, the Brekkie Show, Neil Murray there. Good light in Broom. Oh, my goodness. Here goes the voice.
1: You're right. You're right or what?
0: Oh, I don't know what's going on. It's just this voice. It's just packing, it's packing its bags and it doesn't want to cooperate with me this morning.
1: Making moves, eh?
0: Lainey Wilson before that one. Watermelon, Moonshine. And, of course, Dolly Parton, Higher and Higher. Benny Walker, I Don't Impress Myself. And One Thing Right, Kane Brown. Yeah, it's not going too well. There's voice, is it? It's
1: no, like, good. What is it?
0: I don't know. I felt okay when I woke up this morning.
1: Yeah. Getting a bit scratchy there.
0: Getting a bit, getting a bit scratchy, scratchy. Hey, we've got a deadly interview lined up.
1: We do, we do. Another deadly artist coming in to give us a live exclusive taste.
0: A live exclusive?
1: Exclusive taste of his brand new song that he hasn't even released yet. So wow. Yous are getting a really good interview this morning.
0: Yeah, you're not wrong. How did we manage that?
1: Oh, well, my partner actually knows this fella. Right. And he was like, hey, Bob, this fella's actually releasing a new song tomorrow. And I said, oh, yeah, let me have a look. So I had a look at his page and I listened to some of his music and I was like, wow, we've got to have him in here. When is he available? And he goes, well, he's available tomorrow, actually. I said, well, sweet, if we could get him a day before his release, then sweet, let's get him in. Let's do that interview and see what we can do.
0: Yeah, fair enough. Hey, I know what I got to do right now. Give me a second. This is what we got to do.
2: Kick up the dust and party on. Triple A Murray Country.
0: That's not really what I wanted to do.
1: You was waiting for that one, eh?
0: I was waiting for your laugh.
3: Thursday's Triple Play.
0: Woo! This is what I wanted.
1: Yeah.
0: That's what I really want. I don't know where that sweeper came from. Where did that sweeper come from? Didn't even see that. Oh, no, the music started playing. Here we go. This is Max Jackson, three of the best of Max Jackson. Enjoy. Enjoy.

0: There she is, Max Jackson there. Three deadly, deadly, deadly songs there. Red Dirt, Rock and Roll, 1990-something and Running. 1990-something, yeah, that takes me back. 1990-something. What was I? I'm just trying to think now. I was in grade 8 in 1990.
1: There you go.
0: I had to quickly do the calculations there.
1: Were you a good boy or a naughty boy?
0: Look, in grade 8, I think I was doing what most kids were doing and just kind of trying to fit in somewhere, kind of not, don't want to be the odd one out type of thing.
1: Yeah.
0: To be honest, a bit of a class clown. I got enjoyment out of making everybody else in the classroom laugh to the dismay of my teachers.
1: I was going to say, I feel like you would be the class clown.
0: I definitely was. But back then, I don't know what they call it these days, but back then it was called form class.
1: Oh, okay.
0: And off the top of my head, I think I was in form 8-2.
1: Right.
0: Yeah, so they split you up into about 30-odd students, I think, per form. And I think ours went right up to something like 8-9, as in form 8-9. So there were quite a few students. But lucky enough, I had a couple of kids in my class that were at my primary school. That helps you as well.
1: Yeah.
0: I think. You know, what do you think? Like when you're at the same primary school and you already see a few familiar faces and all that sort of stuff.
1: Yeah, you feel comfortable. I was always right because I had a twin with me. School I went to, I always had my twin sister with me for backup.
0: Yeah, I was about to say, you had your little backup
1: My black up there.
0: I tell you what I was the king of in grade 8, and that was handball.
1: Oh, was you?
0: And look, I know there's some of my mates from Harristown listening to me right now going, Ray, you wasn't the king.
1: Hey, yeah, why are you talking rubbish?
0: And I'm like, I'm telling you, my memories? This is my version of the story? I don't know what you remember.
1: The wrong version. Yeah.
0: But I remember being really good at handball. But it was crazy, right? Because I think traditionally you have just four squares.
1: Yep.
0: So it was like, what was it, the ace, the king, the queen, and away you go. But then we started playing up against the wall.
1: Oh,
0: now, that got crazy because you could have anywhere from 6 to 7 players, you know, and it was kind of like whoever was closest to the ball, it was your turn to run.
1: That was you then.
0: Hit the ball, you know.
1: Yeah.
0: And the amount of arguments that would go on, just crazy.
1: You didn't hit the ball even.
0: You were closer and then those little arguments
1: started happening.
0: Yeah. You're out. So, but yeah, no, it was crazy. It was good. I actually loved high school. It was pretty cool.
1: Yeah, me too.
0: So I know sometimes people don't have great experiences at high school, but mine wasn't too bad.
1: Yeah, mine was pretty great too.
0: Yeah, I kind of just snuck under the radar.
1: That's how you want it.
0: That's how you want to do it. All right, this is Lanto Chin, Cherbourg Boy.

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0: Good morning, Harrison Peterson here from NIRS News, coming to you from the lands of the Yuggera and Turrbal peoples. Queensland will be allowed to power AI data centres with coal and gas, following the Commonwealth backing down on a proposal to power the centres with renewable energy. State Premier David Crisafulli has told the ABC the Albanese government's decision to ditch the proposal recognises Queensland's point of difference.
1: We own our own generators and transmission lines, and we do have a point of difference for that. And what that means is we're actually a net exporter of power, and we do believe that our energy mix is working in the state. You've seen that, and that energy mix is energy that's affordable, reliable and sustainable. Now, by having that point of difference, we are able to attract things like data centres and do it on our terms.
0: A new report analysing Indigenous rock art in Western Australia will help protect cultural heritage. That's according to Belinda Chernside, the director of the Murujuga Aboriginal Corporation. The third-year report from the Murujuga Rock Art Monitoring Program found there's been no measurable impact from industrial emissions on the World Heritage-listed cultural landscape. It found the higher porosity found in some rocks is due to historic emissions, not current activities. Ms. Chernside says caring for the Murujuga cultural landscape requires traditional knowledge and robust science. She says the findings are an important step forward to ensure the landscape is protected for future generations. Dozens of Australians are missing in Nepal following devastating flooding and mudslides. Details and other stories after this.
2: Census night was Tuesday, 11th of August. There's still time to complete the census. 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Authorised by the Australian Bureau of Statistics, Canberra.
3: Program sponsor.
0: Over 30 Australians are among the hundreds missing in Nepal following flash flooding and mudslides in the country. At least 157 people have been killed by the disaster triggered by an avalanche and of ice and rocks in the Nepal-Tibet border. With a blockage still lodged upstream in the China-Nepal border, experts are concerned a second flood could be on its way. Australia's Foreign Affairs Department says officials are working to get more information on the missing Australians. The conditions are hindering rescue efforts. Indigenous language is in an interesting space. That's what a linguistic professor from the Australian National University thinks. Professor Evan Kidd is conducting a survey to get a better understanding of how many languages are spoken or signed across Australia. Professor Kidd says some Aboriginal and Torres Strait Islander languages have disappeared, but there's hope for others.
4: Indigenous languages are in a really interesting space. So definitely languages have been lost. And in some languages, there is a decline in speakers, but there's also a great rejuvenation of languages that's going on with lots of language revitalisation programs.
0: Tributes are pouring for actor Tim Curry, who has passed away aged 80. Known for iconic roles in the Rocky Horror Picture Show and portraying the killer clown Pennywise in the TV adaptation of It, Curry brought iconic villains to the stage and screen. He also lent his distinct voice to animated movies and TV shows, with younger generations recognising him as the voice of Nigel Thornberry from Nickelodeon's The Wild Thornberrys.
5: I don't want to alarm you, dearest, but I'm afraid I've lost the sight in my eye.
0: Curry had struggled with health issues after suffering a major stroke in 2012. Among the many tributes given to the actor, his Rocky Horror co-star Susan Sarandon praised his heart and highlighted the sweetness and generosity he showed his fans. The actor's manager confirmed he passed away peacefully at his home. Now moving to today's weather forecast, partly cloudy in Mugajin, Brisbane with a top of 25, 19 and cloudy on Gadigal Country, Sydney, while 17 and partly cloudy on Ngunnawal and Ngambri Country, Canberra, 16 and mostly sunny in Nam, Melbourne, and a possible late shower in Nipalin, Hobart with a max of 17, a top of 19 and mostly sunny in Tandenya, Adelaide, showers easing and 18 degrees in Borloo, Perth, and sunny in Garamella, Darwin with a top of 35. And that's been the latest from NIRS News. From NIRS News.
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3: Hey, good morning, good morning, good morning, your Deadly Mob. We are in the last hour of the show here on Thursday, joined here with Gaiala Bales. Good morning, Gaiala.
7: Good morning.
3: We're going right, eh?
7: Yeah, we're going pretty good.
3: You're pumped and excited for tomorrow?
7: I can't wait.
3: Hey, look, I got a Toyota Hilux. I'm going to be cruising up. That's what we're going to be cruising up in tomorrow.
7: We're going to be cruising up flash, eh?
3: Sitting up above everyone.
7: How
3: up,
7: good.
3: Nice and high.
7: Yeah, no, I love that. Cruising. I love being high. high on the car there.
3: Hey, I might have to play that song. High on mountain.
7: Well, we did play Higher and Higher by Dolly just before.
3: I did. We had to keep playing Dolly. We got some more Dolly coming your way. Obviously, the sad news yesterday.
7: She will be
3: Dolly
7: missed.
3: Parton. Passing away, but hey, look, 0493 222 222. Did I say that slow enough for you?
7: No, no, you
3: if
7: did not.
3: If you'd like to request a song, that's all you got to do. Hey, this is 40,000 years, Uncle Joe Geyer, and No Fixed Address, right here on the Brekkie Show with Ray Nagus and Gaiala Bales.

0: Triple A Murray Country, The Brekkie Show, Thelma Plum there, Ugly before that one, Heartless, Morgan Wallen, and Caitlin Butts, Tulsa Time. I told you that's a catchy song, didn't I?
1: It
0: also,
1: is.
0: Don Williams sings a version of that as well.
1: There you go. Look,
0: we are joined in the studio this morning for our deadly interview. We got lined up. Well, you lined it up, Gaella.
1: Well, not me, my partner, actually.
0: Yeah, well, that's
1: all. He lined it up for me, and then I lined it up for us.
0: Somebody lined up something. We got an interview going on here this morning. Hey, good morning, Lenny Boss. How are you, brother?
2: Good, mate. How are you?
0: Good, thank you. Thank you very much for joining us on the Brekkie Show here this morning. Now, Lenny Boss, rising country artist from southeast Queensland, known for his soulful vocals and heartfelt storytelling. After opening for Brooke McClymont and Adam Eckersley, am I saying that right?
2: I always get that wrong
0: all the time. And Jake Whittaker at Tamworth. So Lenny's been performing full-time across SEQ, earning finalist spots at the Gympie Muster, the Ecker, and Riding Hearts Festival as well. His debut single, Fate, an acoustic version, highlights his raw emotion, while his new single, Cut the Rug, brings an upbeat, dance-ready country vibe. Whether on a festival stage or in a local venue somewhere, Lenny delivers heart, humour and authenticity. Good morning. How are you?
2: Good morning.
1: What's going on, Lenny? How did you get up this morning? What time did you have to get up?
2: About 5:30.
1: Okay, so not too bad.
2: Not too bad, but I had to pack the car. We're heading to New South Wales after this. So.
1: Oh, true. Where are you going?
2: It's Dad's 60th, so...
1: There you go.
2: Party all weekend.
1: Why not?
2: Well, I'm apparently the MC, so I've got a big job. So
1: yeah, it's true. Is your family the same like mine, where they sign you up for things and don't tell you?
2: Yeah, Dad told me I've got the itinerary for you, MC, on my birthday. I said, thanks for letting me know.
1: Now, brother, you've got a new single coming out, What I Said. Can you tell us what is it about and what inspired you to write that song?
2: What I Said's it's more of like a modern contemporary song kind of thing. It's a slower modern country song. It was inspired by, I was talking to a lady and I asked her to just give me three words, and she gave me Slipping Through Your Layers. So I wrote a song from the perspective of like slipping through someone's layers and just like telling them what you said, and yeah, that's what I said kind of thing, you know.
1: So yeah,
2: it's more of a truthful story kind of thing, but just from the eyes of someone else.
1: And when did you notice, like growing up, when did you see that you could, or when did you find out that you could actually sing?
2: I've played music my whole life. I mean, my dad and my mum have been a big part of that. My mum and dad met as a duo, so dad's also a producer and a bass player, so I think I couldn't really get away from the music thing. Mum was kind of singing while she was pregnant with me, so...
1: Stop it! Yeah, that's okay, so cute.
2: I came out singing.
0: It was fate.
2: Yeah, definitely.
0: Now, your experience at Tamworth.
2: Yeah.
0: Tell us about that a little bit.
2: Yeah, that was good. So Tamworth, Brooke and Adam took me there for my first time, so that kind of, you know, it opened my eyes that I could do what I'm doing now as a full-time job, so that was really cool. Once I earned my first $100 biller, I didn't stop. I kind of saw that I could make money from it, so I just kept going. Yeah, and then, the second year this year, I opened for Jake, so that was awesome too, and got to do some videographing for him. I do a bit of videographing for him and run around on stage with the camera and open for him. So, and I'll be opening for him again in October at Lefty's Music Hall on the 10th.
0: How good. So you're going to trade the camera in for the guitar?
2: Yeah. We do. I do them both on the same night.
1: There you go.
0: Is that right?
2: Both on the same night.
0: Man of many talents.
2: Yeah, exactly.
1: Hey, watch out. Brother, is there an artist that you have dreamt of opening for?
2: Ooh, Sam Barber.
1: Sam Barber.
2: Sam Barber. I'm a big Sam Barber fan for sure.
1: There you go, Sam Barber. Get my brother boy on there right now. Get him to open up for you this second. Now, can we hear your new song?
2: Is that possible? We can.
1: Oh, my gosh. So you might be getting our live exclusive taste. How special.
0: If you've just joined us, this is Lenny Boss and he's live and exclusive. What's the name of the song, Lenny?
2: This is called What I Said.
0: All right, here we go.
2: Thanks, guys.

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1: Smoking hot Lenny Boss right here live and exclusive on the Brekkie Show with Ray and Gyla. Thank you very much for that one. Holy smokes.
0: Brother, thanks, really mate. Quickly, thanks, where are you releasing? When are you releasing this beautiful song?
2: Tomorrow. Tonight, 12 o'clock.
1: Where can people find it?
2: Anywhere you want it.
1: Anywhere you want it, you mob.
0: Lenny Boss. Watch this space.
1: Absolutely. We're going to have to get you back at some stage. When you finish touring around and doing all your stuff.
2: Anytime, guys.
1: As long as you don't forget Gyla and I when you get
0: there. Don't forget us.
2: No, this is on the come up. There's no forgetting.
0: That's it, eh?
1: Hey, if you've just joined us here on the Brekkie Show, we've been fortunate enough to have Lenny Boss in this morning who just sung that deadly song. So powerful. Absolutely so powerful. Can't wait for more of Lenny Boss. And I'm sure there's going to be more to come. So what's the future look like for Lenny after, you know, you're going to release this tonight at midnight? Was it midnight?
2: Yeah, midnight tonight. So it's out tomorrow. But this is the start of a six-song EP. So this is the single releasing, the cover releasing.
0: Stop
2: so
0: it.
2: The EP's called What I Said. This is the main song of the EP, but there's six more songs to come behind it. And it's a whole EP just to do around love. So,
0: and people can follow you on Instagram, Facebook
2: anywhere,
0: as
2: Lenny
0: well.
2: Boss, Lenny Boss Music. Deadly. You'll find me anywhere.
0: Too good.
1: I'm sure you'll blow up a little bit after
0: tonight. He's blowing up nonetheless. Husky voice. Oh, my goodness. I love it.
1: I was just like, oh, man, this fella. So emotional. You had me emotional here. Holding back the tears.
0: Put him back in that eyeball.
1: Put him back. All righty. Now, look, you mentioned you play with Brooke McClymont. Let's go play a little bit of that. Country music. Country music, you and beer. That was Lenny Boss there, guys, right here live and exclusive on the Brekkie Show.

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0: She's just an old plywood boat with a 75 Johnson with electric choke.
1: Triple A Murray Country, the Brekkie Show, Alan Jackson there, a drive. Before that one, Troy Casadoli, Trains. We had the deadly Lenny Bossin here just before Gaiola. Wow, wow, wow.
2: Oh, how incredible is that fella's voice?
1: Unbelievable. So Midnight Tonight.
2: Yes, he will be releasing his new song.
1: Yeah, What I Said. Now, he said you can find it on all sorts of platforms.
2: Yes, he reckons. What did he say? He goes, you can find me anywhere.
1: Yeah, like, hey, he did.
2: Good go.
1: Yeah. What did you say your number was again?
2: Yeah.
1: Yeah, no, look, he was amazing.
2: He was.
1: Once he got into it and he was hitting those high notes in the middle of that song.
2: Incredible, honestly, that husky voice.
1: Yeah, wish him all the best, eh? Yeah. Obviously, kicked it off down there at Tamworth. Did he say he was up at Gympie there one part?
2: He was at Gympie, I think, last year, but unfortunately he won't be at Gympie this year.
1: Yeah, yeah, that's okay. Oh, look, I'm sure there's plenty in store. Oh,
2: definitely.
1: For Lenny. Go check him out. I think it was just Lenny Boss on socials.
2: Lenny Boss on socials, yeah, so yep. You can find him on Instagram. Make sure you check him out. His new single will come out at midnight tonight.
1: There you go. Hey, you know what else? I just looked at the time. We have to wrap the show up.
2: Oh, we got to go. It's time to leave. I didn't even realise.
1: Neither did I, really.
2: I wasn't even keeping track of time.
1: I was blown away by the live performance. We've been lucky enough, hey, like we had Grace Alexandria came in and she dropped her new song as well, live on Triple A. What is going on? We're doing pretty good.
2: Honestly, we've been so blessed to have the opportunity to yarn with so many deadly people and get them to have an exclusive release on their songs. Like, we're honestly just so grateful.
1: I'll be like that one eye open for midnight to go check out the release of it.
2: Yeah, yeah.
1: So what must be on like Spotify and all the things must be.
2: It must, yeah. Spotify, yeah. Apple Music, I hope.
1: All the things, yeah.
2: Hopefully, well, he did say anywhere, everywhere, so make sure you look him up anywhere.
1: Now, have you got your snacks ready for tomorrow?
2: I do. I got my snacks ready.
1: Are you going to share them with me?
2: No. I don't share snacks. Look, if it's a big feed, I'll share a big feed because there's going to be some left. Right. But if it's snacks, no, they're all mine. Sorry, Russ.
1: Hey, let's play a little bit of Spotto tomorrow as well. What do you think?
2: I'm keen.
1: I think I can get you.
2: I don't know about that.
1: My kids were pretty good at it. So I'd be fast. I'd be really, really, really fast.
2: Oh, I'm pretty quick.
1: Yeah, we'll see tomorrow. Hey, enjoy your day, whatever it is you get up to, Gaiola. Enjoy your day, your deadly mob. Thanks for tuning in again to the Brekkie Show. We'll see all you deadly mob tomorrow, bright and early 6 a.m. My name's Ray Nagus and my co-host is Gaiola Bales. See you later.
2: Wanna Molly.

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3: Triple A, Murray Country.

0: Good morning, Harrison Peterson here from NIRS News, coming to you from the lands of the Yuggera and Turrbal peoples. Queenslanders won't see an increase in their power bills after the state's been given a green light to power AI data centres with coal and gas. That's the claim from State Premier David Crisafulli.
1: Part of that will be about making sure that there won't be, not only will there not be power increases, but we can actually continue to drive down the price of power, which is what we've done to date. So it's a recognition of that point of difference for the state.
0: Mr. Crisafulli there on the ABC, the decision to allow Queensland to power AI data centres with coal and gas goes against past proposals from the federal government, which would require all states and territories to power the centres with renewable energy. 34 Australians are missing in Nepal following devastating flooding and mudslides. Federal Government Minister Julie Collins has told the ABC Australia's Department of Foreign Affairs and Trade is reaching out to find out more information on the dozens of missing Australians in the country.
2: Our sympathies, of course, go out to those people who have been impacted in Nepal, Tibet and China, and obviously the vision that we're seeing is extremely concerning. The other thing that I can say is that our Department of Foreign Affairs and Trade officials are working around the clock, urgently, to ascertain the welfare of Australians that are known to be in the area. And obviously the 24-hour DFAT consular assistance line is up and running, so if people have family members there, they should contact that.
0: Over 150 people have been killed by the disaster, triggered by an avalanche of ice and rocks in the Nepal-Tibet border. Social media company Meta has agreed to pay over $23 billion to end a court battle over the mental health harms of Facebook and Instagram. Details and other stories after this.
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4: Program sponsor.
0: The company behind Facebook and Instagram has agreed to pay over $23 billion to end a court battle over teen social media addiction. On top of the settlement, Meta has agreed to roll out child safety measures to its platforms in America. They include a hard cap on daily time limits and pauses for children and young people using Facebook and Instagram. Researchers are hoping to get a better understanding of the languages spoken and signed in Australia. A study led by Australian National University is urging people to share the languages they speak at home to get a better understanding of the country. Linguistics professor Evan Kidd says hundreds of languages are spoken in Australia, and there will be some we don't expect.
5: I think there really are, actually. So the official statistics at the moment are something like 400 languages are spoken in Australia. That includes 100 Indigenous languages and about 300 odd migrant languages. But even with the current results that we're getting through, we're seeing languages that you might not expect to see will come up on the census.
0: Legendary actor Tim Curry, known for iconic roles in the Rocky Horror Picture Show and It, has passed away at age 80. Known for playing crazy villains on the stage and in the screen, Curry brought characters like Pennywise the Clown and Dr. Frankenfurter from the cult 1970s musical to life.
6: Come up to the lab and see what's on the slab. I see you shiver with anticipation.
0: The actor's manager confirmed Mr. Curry passed away peacefully at his home. Now for a look at weather across the country today, it's partly cloudy in Mugajan, Brisbane with a top of 25, 19 and cloudy on Gadigal Country, Sydney, while it's 17 and partly cloudy on Ngunnawal and Ngambri Country, Canberra, 16 and mostly sunny in Nam, Melbourne, and a possible late shower in Nipaluna, Hobart with a max of 17, a top of 19 and mostly sunny in Tandanya, Adelaide, showers easing and 18 degrees in Borlu, Perth, and sunny in Garimilla, Darwin with a top of 35. And that's been the latest from NIRS News. NIRS News.
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0: friends of the Yuggera and Turrbal people. It's Karen Durantin for Let's Talk. Yes, hello and welcome to Let's Talk. My name is Karen Durante. Before I continue, I'd like to acknowledge our ancestors and our elders whose shoulders we stand on. I also want to acknowledge traditional owners of the land where you're listening to this broadcast from and acknowledge that Aboriginal and Torres Strait Islander people have never ceded their sovereignty. Today, we're going to talk about Indigenous languages because it's increased. My math says 36% since 2019, but others believe it's actually a little bit more. But that's the new data from the fourth National Indigenous Languages Survey. And that survey is conducted by the Australian Institute of Aboriginal and Torres Strait Islander Studies, or IATSIS. It's identified 177 languages are currently being spoken or used. That's up from 123 since the last survey, which was done in 2019. It also found 113 languages are being revived or in the process of being reawakened. And these latest figures means there's now new baseline data for target 16 of closing the gap. And the target is about increasing the number and strength of Aboriginal and Torres Strait Islander languages being spoken. So we've got a couple of people with us today from the Australian Institute of Aboriginal and Torres Strait Islander Studies. We have Henry Leslie O'Neill. Hi, Henry.
1: You hear me?
0: Yes, I do indeed. And we've got Zoe as well on the line, Zoe Avery. Now, firstly, we'll go to you, Henry. Tell us your mob and your role with IATSIS.
1: Yeah, thanks, Karen. So my name's Henry Leslie O'Neill. I'm a non-Indigenous researcher and I'm an assistant director at the IATSIS Centre for Australian Languages. So my family originally came to Australia from Ireland and Scotland mainly around 100, 150 years ago. I grew up here on Ngunnawal country in Canberra, where Zoe and I are both calling from, so acknowledge the elders of this place. Yeah, I've got a background in Indigenous languages and co-design, and before joining IATSIS, I was living up on Mirrawong country too in Kununurra in Western Australia, doing some co-design work for their languages there. So shout out to all the family and friends up there too.
0: What about you, Zoe?
2: Weebu, everyone. Ngata Zoe. I'm Zoe in Gatang, the language of my ancestors, the Wurundjeri people. I am a research officer at IATSIS working on the Nils 4 project, amongst other projects. I've got a background in linguistics and languages as well, but for me, working with languages is a really special part of reconnecting with my culture and giving back to Aboriginal and Torres Strait Islander communities around Australia.
0: Well, thank you both for joining me today. I'm sure that you're very excited that Nils 4 is done, and we should say that this is, I guess, the lingo that people in the language space call the National Survey. So this is the fourth iteration of the National Indigenous Languages Survey.
1: Yeah, that's right. So this is the fourth National Indigenous Languages Survey, and we're really excited that it makes the most comprehensive and up-to-date national data on Aboriginal and Torres Strait Islander languages. So IATSIS rolls out these NILS surveys every 5 years or so, and it's to try and understand how Indigenous languages across Australia, how are they strong, how are they supported, and how are they flourishing. And so that information that people share with us throughout the survey is used to better inform governments so that they can make accurate and impactful language policy and funding decisions. And that data all goes back to community as well, so they can use it to inform their own self-determined language strengthening efforts. So, as you said, this is the fourth time we've done the survey, but it's also the first time actually that the survey's been co-designed and really led by community. And because of that, we've had really incredible engagement with NILS 4. We've had the highest ever that we've had.
0: Let's talk about the other three. Clearly, Target 16 wasn't a thing when the other three were rolled out.
1: Yeah, that's exactly right. So I think it was about 5 years ago, around 2022, when Target 16 was actually established. So this was kind of in the realm of the government trying to make some big changes to closing the gap about the targets and how we work towards those targets, because I guess basically they were finding that the progress was not what they had hoped for. So around 2022, that was when Target 16 was established. So we just kind of call it the languages target. Specifically, Target 16 is that by 2031, there's a sustained increase in strength and number of Indigenous languages spoken. And that's also associated with what they call Outcome 16, which is kind of the goal. And that is that Aboriginal and Torres Strait Islander languages are strong, supported, and flourishing.
0: Zoe, can I get your, insights here? As a First Nations woman, what does it mean to you to see what, is happening with Aboriginal and Torres Strait Islander languages across the country?
2: Well, it's been really exciting working on this project as a First Nations person through the co-design process and connecting with people across the country, and then starting to see this engagement come through in the responses to the survey. And it's so clear that there's so much work happening across the country working on revitalization and maintenance and all things associated with making and keeping Indigenous languages strong. So it is a really exciting thing to be a part of, and an exciting time to be alive, to see so many communities working hard to build up language work around Australia. And we can definitely see that in the results. The increase in languages spoken and used, whether or not that's a sampling thing because we have had more community engagement. However, the fact that there is more community engagement does show that this work isn't being done by non-Indigenous linguists anymore, or as much as it used to be. It's now being led by community. And the growth that we see in languages is due to this community-led language work.
0: And what's the state of your own language?
2: So my language, Gutung, we call that language in revitalisation, but there's a lot of really important people doing really important work for Gutung. So I started learning Gutung this year, and it's been really cool to be able to reconnect with my ancestors and my country and my culture through language.
0: Just to bring you back into the conversation, Henry, this data now is new baseline data for the Productivity Commission to use, particularly as it tracks government's performance on reaching those closing the gap targets.
1: Yeah, exactly. So when Target 16 was established, there wasn't really any data that was actually designed to measure that as a baseline. So NIL3, so the previous survey we did in 2018 and 2019, was used kind of just as a stand-in for that baseline. But because of just the incredible kind of co-design process that we've gone through for NIL4, rather than kind of tracking the change from NIL3 to NIL4 so much, what the Productivity Commission have decided to do is basically establish this new data as the new baseline. While there are some comparisons that can be made between NILS3 and NILS4, NILS4, we had input from so many people. We worked closely with the Languages Policy Partnership. So they're kind of a national committee of Indigenous experts who lead progress against Target 16. And we also did co-design workshops with over 150 Aboriginal and Torres Strait Islander language experts, so all across the country. So that's elders, teachers, interpreters, deaf people and sign language users, people who speak or use new languages like Creole or Yumpletok or Black Auslan, language workers, linguists, and so on. So because of this co-design, NILS 4 has just become really, really fundamentally transformed and a lot more community-led and in line with how Indigenous communities understand what it means for a language to be strong, what it means for it to be supported and flourishing.
0: Well, apart from the Productivity Commission using it as a baseline data, for those people who have contributed, how do they then, use this data back in their community?
1: Yeah, absolutely. So everyone who participated in the survey obviously has their own responses and they can share that however they want. But at a more community level, all of the data will be shared back with the community. So if there's a response about your language and you're from that community, then you absolutely have a right to access that and understand, you know, the state of the language, or at least the state of the language as described by whoever responded to the survey. And so we'll do that in a few different ways. So we're currently working on a report. So this will be probably pretty big, but we're trying to make it a very accessible report where we kind of analyze and interpret the results. So some of the data is going to be shared at a very high level, hopefully today, by the Productivity Commission. But we received so much rich data, not just numbers, but stories and responses like that. So we're kind of doing our work now to dig into all of that a lot deeper. So we'll share that kind of analysis in the report in 2027. And that'll also include, we're working with community members who want to basically tell their own stories about their languages. So those will be published as little chapters in the report attributed to those communities and the authors, so that it's not just us telling the story of, you know, Indigenous languages, it's those communities telling it for themselves. And we're also very excitingly working on this big data dashboard. So basically all of the NILS 4 data, as long as people have consented to share in this way, it'll be basically available for anyone to access online. And there'll be a really accessible interactive kind of map, interactive graphs, so that, you know, say you're a community member or a government stakeholder, or you're just a member of the public or even internationally, and you want to know, what's the situation of languages in Queensland, or what's the, how many languages are spoken by more than 1,000 people roughly, you'll be able to interact with that dashboard and find out exactly what you need.
0: I should disclose here for the benefit of our listeners that I myself sit on the Languages Policy Partnership. So I've been watching NILS 4 as it, particularly through the co-design process. And I wonder if both of you could speak to this, about data sovereignty, which was something that, you know, I'm sure you heard a lot from language centres, from language speakers themselves, and indeed from members of the LPP.
1: Yeah, absolutely. That's kind of always been at the top of my mind, this Indigenous data sovereignty and establishing good Indigenous data governance. So that was kind of built into the entire design, or even the pre-design of the project. So the fact that it's being co-designed is really making sure that the people whose data it is, the people who the languages belong to and who belong to the languages, have the absolute authority wherever possible to control that data and make sure that data is working for them. So throughout co-design, we weren't just asking, what questions should we ask, or like, this kind of shallow stuff. We're really talking about, okay, what does it even mean for a language to be strong? You know, we have this definition at the government level, but we wanted to just do it how community wanted it to do. We were asking, how should the data be stored? How should it be shared? Really balancing those kind of principles of making sure that data is findable and accessible, so that people can use that data. Because if you lock down the results so that no one has access, then you're really not doing much there for any communities. But at the same time, making sure that people have control over how it's shared, why it's shared, and what it's used for.
0: Zoe, did you want to add to that?
2: I think Henry did a really great job at articulating, the co-design process, which, you know, embedded Indigenous data sovereignty and Indigenous data governance into the project from the beginning. We built the survey through co-design, and then we had communities have a look at the survey before it went live and give feedback to make sure that the questions that were being asked were questions that community want answers to, want data on. We didn't just create a survey that asked questions for the sake of it. All of this data is important to communities, and it's data the community wants and needs to go towards their own language work. So because of this co-design process, and because we've embedded data sovereignty into the project from the very beginning, it does mean that communities will be able to use this data for things that they want to.
0: Yeah, particularly if they want to support programs where, like, your own language is going through that revitalisation process to ensure that that work continues, particularly if you're seeking investment from government to do that work. My next question is really about, and Zoe, you touched on this a little bit in terms of interpreting the data. So I guess the biggest thing, key finding of this is that, you know, you identified 177 languages currently being spoken or used, which is quite a jump from 123 back in the NILS 3 survey. So how have you guys interpreted, is it too early to sort of say why there's a difference?
2: So, I mean, there's a few reasons that there could be a difference. As I mentioned before, we did kind of sample a different number of languages unintentionally because rather than going to non-Indigenous linguists for responses as had been done in the past, we were going straight to community, to language speakers, language centres, which meant that we did have a lot more responses that indicated languages were being spoken or used. And I say used as well because we do have sign languages in our data as well, which is really exciting. These languages are being used, and this may be a slightly different representation of the languages compared to the past. But in saying that, it does represent we had languages from all over the country in every state and territory with a really wide geographical coverage. And we do think that this is fairly representative of the country and the languages spoken and used, although we do know that there are languages being used or being revitalised that weren't captured in the data. So, it's doing a national project like this always has its limitations, but we are really excited to see that the growth of the languages sector and the community involvement, which is evident in the increase since NILS 3.
0: Yeah. Hey, look, stay with us here on AAA Murray Country. This is Let's Talk, and I'm with Henry Leslie O'Neill and Zoe Avery from IATSIS. They're part of the NILS team, and we're talking about the latest National Indigenous Languages Survey and some of its key findings. We'll talk some more about those after this.
3: From the lands of the Yuggera and Turrbal people, it's Karen Durantin for Let's Talk.
0: And I'm with Henry Leslie O'Neill and Zoe Avery from the NILS team at the Australian Institute of Aboriginal and Torres Strait Islander Studies. There's new data available from the Fourth National Indigenous Languages Survey, although the report will come out next year. The Productivity Commission is expected to be publishing this data shortly. Should have been yesterday, but must have been held up somewhere. But Henry and Zoe, I want to talk about some of the other key findings from the NILS 4 survey. But firstly, just can we go through some parameters? So when we talk about a strong language or a flourishing language, how many speakers are we talking about?
1: Yeah, so as we were talking about that closing the gap outcome is that languages are strong, supported and flourishing, and that there's an increase in the strength of Aboriginal and Torres Strait Islander languages. But probably one of our main focuses with all of our co-design work was, what does that even mean? What is a strong language? There's international definitions of language strength. There's kind of older ones in Australia as well. But we kind of knew that that didn't necessarily capture the way that Indigenous communities understand language strength.
0: Mm. So it's not sort of like, a linear number, like 1,000 people need to speak it for it to be considered strong.
1: Yeah, so it's very challenging to develop this kind of thing. So we talked about that a lot with community. We also got, as you said, Karen, a lot of guidance from the Languages Policy Partnership. So you guys published this data policy position, which basically did a lot of our job for us, kind of laid the roadmap for what it means for a language to be strong, supported and flourishing.
0: Mm-hmm.
1: And so with all of this kind of feedback and guidance, basically so when we had to report against the number of languages that are categorized as strong, before I even get into it, to be honest, it's important to note that what we heard was that all languages are strong, or they all have elements of strength, but they're also all at risk and they all have elements of challenges that they're facing in keeping up that strength. So that's really important. We can talk about more about that kind of diversity across the country. But basically what we kind of developed through co-design and with that data policy position from the LPP was that the main things that we need to understand for a language to understand its strength is having a high number of speakers or users. So that number kind of depending on if it's just a really small community, there might not be a high number, but it's still a really strong community. But, you know, roughly that might be 1,000 or more speakers, just to make sure that that language is a language that kind of can be used every day and has the speakers to maintain its strength. And then it should also be, used by most people in the community, be used across all generations. So if there's kind of gaps in generations, that's a real warning sign. In fact, we found that 24 languages that participated in NILS 4 report having no speakers or users under 20 years of age. So that puts those languages at real risk of being no longer spoken, even just within a couple of generations. It's also important for languages to not just be used kind of in a really single like words or single phrases, but to have people who can use it conversationally, who can use it in all parts of their life. And that relates as well to using it across all of these core domains. So a strong language is something that is used every day in conversation. It's used when talking to children and babies. It's used in ceremony, and it's used kind of at home, maybe in schools, at work, in public, things like that.
0: Mm. What about the 113 Aboriginal and Torres Strait Islander languages being revived, revitalised or reawakened, compared with 43 in the NILS 3 survey? What do we mean about when we talk about revived, revitalised or reawakened? Zoe, you want to hop in on that one?
2: Yeah, sure. So I mean, different communities have kind of different understandings of the situation that their language is in. But when we're talking about a language being revived, revitalised or reawakened, we're talking about a language that has had a break in intergenerational transmission. And this could be for various reasons, but generally we talk about the active suppression of language due to government policies. So these language communities reviving, revitalising or reawakening their language, bringing it back into transmission, being spoken, and yeah, this kind of growth in language activity since a break in transmission.
0: Yeah, I did note that oppression was one of the concerns around Aboriginal and Torres Strait Islander languages. Not much that you guys can do, but you've got the data there to, I guess, help people push for the revival, revitalisation or reawakening their languages.
2: Yeah, and some people will be able to use this data to advocate for funding or policy or really anything that they need to be able to continue the work in their language journey. We did have one language, or maybe two languages actually, that under our definition of a strong language or a measurement, were these languages in revitalisation that were considered strong, which does show that, you know, funding and community-led programs towards revitalising language can grow the language to a point where it can be considered strong. Although, as Henry said, all languages have this kind of element of strength. So it is something to look at about how we can kind of use individual language community goals and language community led supports required so that these languages can be revived, revitalised and reawakened in the ways that they want and need.
0: Did the survey, Henry, capture the... I mean, you said that it captured a lot of stories, but I wonder if one of those stories, particularly coming from... Well, you know, as Zoe and you both touched on, languages are considered strong from a black perspective, if you like. But, you know, a lot of our mob are bilingual or multilingual. Did the data capture that?
1: Yeah, absolutely. We do have, we did have some questions on multilingualism. We haven't looked into that in detail yet, but that'll definitely be in the report and accessible via the dashboard. But I think that's really important to note that, you know, when people talk about language strength, when we talked about it in co-design, I think one of the big core things that people were talking about was that kind of a strong language comes from a strong community. So it comes from a strong network of family members, relations, community support across the whole community of that region, that area. So language, yeah, it can't be considered kind of in isolation of everything else. And in fact, we kind of heard a lot of people say, you know, it's great that this has been incorporated into closing the gap targets now, because a lot of people see language as almost core to these other aspects of well-being. So if we work on strengthening language, then inherently, simultaneously, we're going to be strengthening communities, we're going to be increasing well-being and health and, yeah, just everything else.
0: Look, was there anything else that you both wanted to add for our listeners about the NILS 4 survey and what it says?
1: I guess I would just add just a thanks basically to everyone that participated in it, both in co-designing it as well as responding to it. As I kind of hinted at we've really received just phenomenal engagement with the survey. So we received 269 survey responses. So that's by individuals or groups of people or community organizations. And that represents a total of 178 languages, which is just absolutely phenomenal. I'm not sure if there's never been a NILS that reports on so many languages. I think even the census kind of reports on maybe up to 160 or 170 languages. So it's really phenomenal. And probably what we're most excited about is the level of community engagement and the community leadership of those responses, as Zoe mentioned earlier. So in NILS 3, it was a much smaller project. It wasn't kind of under this banner of co-design and closing the gap. And in NILS 3, there were only 26% of responses led by community members. So a lot of the people participating in that survey were like non-Indigenous linguists or managers of community organizations and stuff, but not necessarily from that community. Whereas we've been really excited to see that 92% of responses in NILS 4 were led by community members. So we received them from
0: First Nations people.
1: Elders, First Nations people, First Nation organizations. So that's just so exciting to see. And that in itself just shows the increasing strength of the languages sector.
0: Zoe?
2: Yeah, I mean, again, Henry's hit the nail on the head. Thank you so much to everybody who has participated and been involved in this. And this week is obviously a really exciting week for everyone now that we've got this new Target 16 data. But one of the things I would like to mention as well is that as the data begins to be published on our end in the form of our report and our dashboard, I'm really looking forward to kind of showcasing different ways that communities see strength in their language. So one of the things that we found is that there are about 100 different ways language is used in communities. So whether that's between family members, connection to country, ceremony, school, arts and culture, we're seeing so many places that language is being used. From traditional domains as well as adapting to new domains. So it is a really positive sign for strong language futures in Australia and Indigenous people being able to communicate in their languages in the Australia that we live in today. So really exciting, positive signs for the future of language in Australia, so long as we also look at the data with that critical lens and know that we still need to invest in supporting Indigenous languages to make sure that they continue for many generations to come.
0: Mm. Well, as I said, the Productivity Commission has got that data now that they are going to make public, but in terms of the report to come from IATSIS, have you got a date set yet for the release?
1: No firm date yet, but we're working on it now, so we're working to a very tight schedule, trying to look at all of the rich data that we've gotten and kind of bring that together. We're also working, as I said, closely with people who responded to the survey. We asked them if they'd like to contribute their own kind of case study or even photos or recording or videos that they want to tell the story of their own languages. So we'll bring all that together and we hope to publish that, in early 2027, basically.
0: All right. Appreciate both of you spending some time with us this morning. I'm sure there are a lot more stories that we could talk about, but let's save it for 2027 when the final report comes out. Thank you both.
1: Absolutely. 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
0: Henry Leslie O'Neill and Zoe Avery are both from the NILS team at the Australian Institute of Aboriginal and Torres Strait Islander Studies, and that a report for NILS 4 coming out in the new year. That's Let's Talk for today.
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Good morning, Harrison Peterson here from NIRS News, coming to you from the lands of the Yuggera and Turrbal peoples. Queenslanders won't see an increase in their power bills after the state's been given a green light to power AI data centres with coal and gas. That's the claim from State Premier David Crisafulli.